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10: The home of the super geek. Good evening. Tonight's forecast, mostly clear. Lows dip into the upper 60s to lower 70s tonight. Wednesday, it's hot. Highs reach the mid-90s. We'll see plenty of sunshine. Luckily, the heat index should be close to the actual temperatures. By Thursday, highs range from 95 to 100. It's mostly sunny with a heat advisory possible. I'm meteorologist Kat Campbell in the NCN Weather Center.
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13: Faster! Sister Maria, Chicago, Illinois, WLS, go right ahead, please.
15: Okay, my concern is one of domicile, and I don't know how we set up criteria for dual citizens about voting in our elections. And I'm talking about the children of people. China flies over here, the cartels from Mexico flies over here, because when those children are 18, they are coming back here to vote in our elections.
13: Not 100%
15: to the,
13: right.
15: And not to the benefit of the United States.
13: No, you're right, sister. And there's nothing that can stop it right now. Nothing. The court just ruled the way it ruled. It did so without any factual basis or historical basis. It was very deceiving, what John Roberts did. And just appalling. You know? I don't know what to tell you.
15: And we can't try to set up criteria for dual citizens voting.
13: Well, we can't do anything because they just ruled the way that they ruled.
15: Okay.
13: Now, if you're a citizen of the United States, and you're also a citizen of, let's say, Botswana, you can vote in Botswana. You can come back here and vote in the United States. Terrible.
15: And when you vote in the United States, you're going to vote the way Botswana wants you to vote.
13: I agree with you.
15: Because they're going to pay for your airfare to come over here to do this.
13: You know, we have to remember what immigration was supposed to be about. Immigration was supposed to be about the improvement of our country and the improvement of the lot of the citizen who's here. Not to replace us, not to destroy our country, not to do any of these things. And we seem to have lost the entire premise of immigration, the entire premise. All right, sister, thanks for your call. We'll keep rolling here. Let's go to Esther, Brooklyn, New York. How are you, Esther?
16: that's a. If I'm going to answer that question, I'm going to be on the phone for the next half an hour.
13: Well, I can't be with you.
16: I refuse to call mayor. Danny is mayor. I refuse. Anyway, so let's talk about this ruling today about birthright citizenship. We had this discussion in Brooklyn Tea Party approximately 15, 18 years ago. We were talking about already then about jihadists and Islamists, and we were the head of the Tea Party, I forgot what his name was, said, quoted which data bank that Muslims have 7 children per household versus Jewish who have 6 per household. This opens
13: They might be Orthodox Jewish, but, you know, Reform Jews barely have 1.

0: We've been talking about birthright citizenship. We need to talk also about naturalized citizens, because there is a fraud machine cranking out naturalized citizens in this country by faulty or fraudulent medical diagnoses that let them skip the English proficiency and let them skip the civics test and basically be fast-tracked to citizenship. There are doctors in every major city in this country who brag. Some of them are outright advertising it. Come and get your Form N-648 diagnosis for citizenship. So they're basically selling medical diagnoses to help people who are already in the country and are naturalized in some way, refugees, resident aliens, whatever, to fast-track them to citizenship. And this is still illegal, but no one's talking about it. No one's prosecuting it. And here's the real takeaway from it, Mark. Mm-hmm. It's when you look at the effect of citizenship, I would say, new citizens, right, on various states and how it affects their elections. It's not just the number of new citizens that become minted in that state, right, by birthright citizenship, by naturalization or whatever. It is the percentage of the overall population, because that's how you win elections, is by being, 51 to 49 or whatever, right? Mm-hmm. They are using these Form N-648 medical diagnoses. I'm sorry, this is very technical, but listen to me. This is the second most important thing you're going to hear tonight. Mm-hmm. All right. Six of the top 10 states for percentages of naturalized citizens are swing states. They're using fraud. They have a citizenship fraud.
1: Are you
0: machine.
1: In this industry, so you see it with your own two eyes?
0: I've been involved in elections for years, and I wanted to know how various immigrant groups get to vote without reading they can't understand what they're even doing at the ballot box. Someone else mm-hmm. is voting for them. So I looked into it. It's Form N-648 medical exemptions. Every
1: All right,
0: big
1: we
0: city.
1: We got it. We got it. We'll be right back.
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0: I will be on Hannity literally soon. Literally soon, Mr. Producer. A little rusty. We'll see how we are. But I'm in a foul mood over this decision, and I'll be talking about this decision. So we'll see. Now, I used to think a mattress was just furniture. 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Because ghost bed doesn't build mattresses like furniture. They build engineered sleep systems. 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Your body should be healing while you sleep, not fighting for comfort. I noticed the difference right away. If you're waking up stiff, tossing and turning, sleeping hot, even reaching for a pain reliever before bed, hoping tonight will be different. Well, that's not aging. That could be your mattress talking. And here's another thing I love about Ghost Bed. This is a big deal. You ready? Big, big, big deal. You get 101 nights to try it at home. Hello! Hello! You get 101 nights to try it at home. If you don't feel the difference, you can send it back risk-free. 101 nights. That takes you right through the summer. The temperatures this week and all across the East Coast and the Southwest are going to be in 100 degrees. 100 degrees? 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One more time. I really want you to try this for 101 nights. 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Did I mention I'm on Hannity tonight? I don't even remember anymore. I did. So did I mention I'm on Hannity soon, Mr. Producer? Actually, I don't know what time during his hour. It doesn't matter. I've just got to run to the other studio. The other studio is actually another room. One of these days, maybe I'll show everybody. Nah, I better not. So, ladies and gentlemen, I ordered this book. It's been on my desk. Ayatollah Khomeini's Mein Kampf by Ayatollah Khomeini. And I've been reading through this. It doesn't get any sicker. So I think next week, or the week after, depending, I'm going to read some of this to you so you know what we're dealing with. These people are not going away. If they're not defeated, they're going to survive, and they will fight another day. And when 5 years pass, 10 years pass, our kids and our grandkids are going to have to deal with this. I'm just telling you. I don't care how much I'm attacked or bad-mouthed or what. What are you, a warmonger? Those are that 2IQ crowd. No, I'm a peacemonger, morons. The Islamists are dangerous. Eliminating traces of intellectual and moral colonialist aggression. This is the Marxist-Islamist combination. He was a big admirer of Hitler and Lenin. Hitler and Lenin. And they all have these little books. Hitler had Mein Kampf. This is this guy's Mein Kampf. Then you have the Communist Manifesto. When you think about all the deaths, all the horrors, the torture, the rape, as a result of these three men in three little books, Mein Kampf, Hitler's, Mein Kampf, Khomeini, the Communist Manifesto, Marx and Engels. When you think of these three men, four there, but really Marx, and their little books, their ideologies, which have much in common, by the way, and all the death that results from that. That's why you have to take these individuals who seem, well, that would never happen under this guy or that guy. You've got to take them deadly seriously. deadly seriously, because not to is a huge mistake. A huge mistake. Look, we got a couple of good opinions out of the court, too, but I don't really care. The big enchilada was a disaster. And it's going to be a disaster for the rest of your life unless we get conservatives in and so forth and so on. And that's not going to be so easy. It's not going to be so easy to reverse this. It gets harder and harder and harder. Of course, the Democrats are arguing Trump tried to attack black people. What does this have to do with black people? We salute our armed forces, police officers, firefighters, emergency personnel, our truckers, ICE, the men and women in Israel, the men and women in Ukraine, the men and women in Iran, and you, the American people. God bless you, and thank you. And I'll see you tomorrow right here, and I'll see you in about 30 minutes on Hannity.
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9: Several Supreme Court decisions were released today. One involved transgender athletes.
10: The Supreme Court upholds the transgender sports ban in two states, Idaho and West Virginia. The justices ruling the states can block transgender athletes who are biological males from participating in girls' sports teams at both public schools and universities. Justice Kavanaugh writing the opinion for the 6-3 majority.
9: Correspondent Laura Winters reporting, and the justices also upheld a long-standing belief in birthright citizenship.
11: The justices, in a decision in a New Hampshire case Tuesday, relied on a long-settled understanding of the 14th Amendment, adopted after the Civil War, and more recent federal laws in ruling anyone born in the country is a citizen, with limited exceptions. The Republican president's restrictions had been blocked by several lower courts and had not taken effect. Three conservative justices would have allowed the restrictions to take effect.
9: Correspondent Bernie Bennett reporting. Temperatures are heading into dangerously high territory for the next few days from the Midwest to the East Coast. And forecasters are warning people to stay inside and wear loose-fitting clothing. The CEO of Must Ministries, Ike Reigart, says their cooling center in Cobb County, Georgia, opens during the day when the temperature goes above 90 degrees.
12: Well, we know that over the next few days, that heat index may go anywhere from 105 to 108 degrees. It becomes life-threatening. So to me, this is a rescue station.
9: The hot weather is expected to last into the weekend. President Trump has announced that Republicans will hold their first ever national convention ahead of the midterm elections. an unusual event aimed at boosting turnout in races that will decide whether the party maintains control of Congress. More on these stories at townhall.com.
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9: Ford is the latest automaker to issue a vehicle recall.
13: The automaker is recalling more than 741,000 vehicles in the U.S. A transmission issue could damage the parking system, which could increase the risk of a crash or injury. The National Highway Traffic Safety Administration says the recall includes certain Ford F-150, Lincoln Aviator, Ford Explorer, Lincoln Navigator, and Ford Expedition vehicles with the model years between 2018 and 2021. Rich Thomason, Washington.
9: U.S. job openings stayed at a surprisingly strong 7.6 million in May as the American labor market maintains resilience in the face of the economic shock from the Iran war. Forecasters had expected employers to post just 7 million openings in May. News and analysis at townhall.com. From Washington, I'm Keith Peters. Federal officials are providing details on the deaths of three firefighters battling a blaze in Colorado. More on that story from correspondent Ben Thomas reporting.
14: Three firefighters killed Saturday battling a wildfire along the Colorado-Utah border were part of a specialized crew that goes into remote areas by helicopter to quickly put out new and rapidly escalating blazes. The crew was overcome after deploying emergency shelters to shield themselves from the fast-moving flames. Two other crew members suffered burns. The U.S. Forest Service identified those killed as 38-year-old Emily Barker of Clinton Township, Michigan, 27-year-old Nick Hutcherson of Glendale, Arizona, and 26-year-old Sidney Watson of Warrior, Alabama. I'm Ben Thomas.
9: 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From Washington, I'm Keith Peters reporting.
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16: A seasonal summer night is ahead. Lows dip into the upper 60s to lower 70s under mostly clear skies. And then we are headed for a holiday heat wave. Wednesday, highs climb into the mid-90s. It's mostly sunny and heating up. Thursday, highs range from 95 to 100 degrees. The heat index climbing over 100 with plenty of sunshine. I'm meteorologist Kat Campbell in the NCN Weather Center.
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18: Rising from the heart of the swamp, a beacon of truth is casting its light. 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
19: An historic betrayal by the United States Supreme Court. The details ahead on this program. It's 844-484-3872, 844-4-THE-USA. That's the way to join us today. from coast to coast, from sea to shining sea. An historic betrayal on this week as we go into the 250th anniversary of our country. And if the court had any appreciation whatsoever for this country's great history, they would realize that the 14th Amendment, nestled between the 13th and the 15th, was dedicated to former slaves and their children, not to illegal aliens, Chinese foreign nationals, any adversary on planet Earth who decides to fly into our borders, have a baby, and confer upon them the privilege of American citizenship. This is insanity. A 5-4 decision today. Not just a narrowly tailored ruling, not one that allowed the status quo to continue. No, they went so far as to say that the 14th Amendment to the Constitution confers upon illegal aliens, their children specifically, American citizenship. This problem just got worse. It was already bad enough. The court just made it worse today. So much worse. An utter disaster. Chief Justice John Roberts, who will be remembered for this betrayal, quite unfortunately, writes the majority opinion today, saying that the holding of the court is that children born in the United States to parents unlawfully or temporarily present are, quote, subject to the jurisdiction of the United States and are citizens at birth under the 14th Amendment's Citizenship Clause. This has never been a declared finding by the United States Supreme Court. It is as of today. The reality of the history here is this has not been so easily resolved an issue. It's been well argued from either side. It's been understood by anybody with common sense that those amendments written in order to resolve the horrors of slavery were to protect the families of former slaves. People understand that. You have to know, if you know anything about American history, you know that. And over time, you know, this issue was not so easily settled. You know, in the 1920s, we needed an entire law to say that American Indians are considered citizens of the United States. The 14th Amendment was passed in the 1860s. In the 1920s, we needed a law to say, actually, Indian Americans are American citizens. Why would we need a law like that if the 14th Amendment had already been clear on the subject? We would not have. Foreign diplomats, when visiting the United States, should they have a baby while they're here? You know that their children are not considered American citizens? Not even by extension of this decision today. Why is that? Why wouldn't the 14th Amendment cover that? Anybody who's born in the United States, wouldn't you think they'd become an American citizen based on this logic? Well, no, Vince, they're not subject to the jurisdiction thereof. What? So, illegal alien, foreign nationals who sneak into our country, who, heck, stop in our country. If a Chinese national lands in Guam and has a baby, under this ruling, they have a constitutionally mandated American citizen on their hands. John Roberts. You know, there's a thought that John Roberts makes these decisions because he's trying to somehow calm down the debate, trying to, as they say, split the baby. Everyone uses that metaphor incorrectly, by the way. King Solomon didn't actually split a baby. He threatened to, and that's how he sussed out who the real mother was. Everyone gets that one wrong. But still, this idea, oh, I could split the baby, I could split the baby, is the way people talk about it these days. As if this is going to calm things down. This wasn't some sort of preservation of the status quo. This was an outright betrayal of the country. And it is going to make things, I hate to report this to you, but I can feel it in my bones. This is going to make things worse. Why? Well, now it's taken the ambiguity out of this away. Now it's just rolled out the red carpet for people to pour into our country in whatever capacity they can in order to steal the blessings of liberty, to steal the blessings of American citizenship. And it's going to have
20: a really deleterious effect on national unity, obviously. And it's going to have a depressing effect on the right. I don't know about you. I have a hunch, considering I talk to so many of you so frequently. I hear from you so frequently. You're annoyed with the state of American politics right now. You've worked hard. You got President Trump into office. You gave a majority to the House. You gave a majority to the Senate. You fought hard in a lot of these state and local races. We had a lot of governor's mansions, a lot of state houses. We made a lot of headway in a lot of meaningful issues. We've won a lot of big battles. Cultural battles, too, not just legal ones. Battles about the state of our border and the state of our economy. The fact that we need police, we need law enforcement. We've won a lot. We've made a lot of ground, which is great. Great news. But you're annoyed. You're deeply annoyed. It shouldn't be this hard to get the Save America Act passed through Congress. It shouldn't be this hard to get the United States Senate to do the bare minimum of protecting our elections. You shouldn't be getting robbed every day by foreign populations that are pouring into your country and stealing the tax dollars that have been taken out of your paycheck on a frequent basis. You shouldn't have to be dealing with this. And yet we are. And so now another indignity stacked on top of indignities against the American people. Look, this is an audience that's very politically engaged. But as of today, even if you and I bust our tail at levels that the Republican Party outside of President Trump doesn't deserve, even if we do that, and I fully intend to, I do carry the weight of a lot of worry that these midterms are a fait accompli, that the Republicans are going to lose them. Not because of any failure in your effort. I know you're going to work for it. But failure in their effort. It's not enough to tell voters to vote for a party to stop the other guy. It's a rationale. It's a strong one, in my view. We have to stop the left. The left is on the march, and they do not have good things in store for our future. In fact, they will exploit this ruling today in order to import vast amounts of people who are not American and shouldn't just be granted American citizenship and yet will be, as a means to rig elections going into the future, into the future for a very long time, to the point that we may never get the country back. We have to stop the left. But as a party, shouldn't you be able to bring a good case that there's a great reason to vote for you? Shouldn't you be able to do that? Now, the justices themselves are not supposed to be political actors, but they made a decision today to engage not in the Constitution, not in the law, but in politics. Justice Clarence Thomas wrote the dissent today. I'm not shocked by this. Clarence Thomas is the most brilliant justice on the United States Supreme Court. And he's infuriated by the decision the court just dropped. He says the court has repurposed the 14th Amendment to protect its own set of preferred rights that the Reconstruction Congress, you know, the one that passed the 13th and 14th and 15th Amendments, never contemplated, and that cannot find support in its text. Today, the court does so, again, by recognizing a constitutional right to citizenship for the children of all foreign birth tourists and illegal aliens. Thomas wrote, of course, in his opinion, that the same thing I started with, which is that the purpose of the 14th Amendment was for the children of freed slaves, not for this. He says, I'm not sure that today's opinion will stand the test of time. The citizenship clause added greatly to the dignity and glory of American citizenship. Quoting from the Supreme Court's prior decisions. He said, today's opinion devalues that citizenship. I respectfully dissent. That's the only thing I disagree with him on. He's respectfully dissenting. I am furiously dissenting. This is an historic betrayal. And the ramifications of it, we're only just beginning to get the sense of what they are. More ahead. I'll talk exactly through what they could have done, what they didn't do today. There's a lot to discuss all ahead on The Vince Show.
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14: Yeah, Justice Clarence Thomas doing historic work here, ripping these guys for coming to this conclusion today. Chief Justice John Roberts and Justice Amy Coney Barrett on the side of saying that American citizenship has no meaning, that it can just be conferred on anybody. It's insanity. And this is not, look, this is not a matter of policy preference, as far as I'm concerned. It's a matter of the history of the 13th, 14th, 15th Amendments. It's the history of our country. It's the reality that we didn't just confer American citizenship on anybody's babies in the United States. And, you know, I just remember back to the oral arguments on April 1st that we had. April Fool's Day of all days. April 1st, we had these oral arguments. And it was during that time that Ketanji Brown Jackson was trying to come up with some weirdo argument that, oh, subject to the jurisdiction thereof equals allegiance, and you pledge your allegiance by committing a crime in whatever country you happen to be in. Like, what are you talking about? What is this contorted logic that led to today's betrayal? Not a shock that Ketanji Brown Jackson would side against the American people. Not a shock at all. I knew that. I knew it this morning, Jim, when we did the podcast. I just gave the news before it occurred in that case. I was like, oh, yeah, Ketanji Brown Jackson came out against American citizenship today. What's disappointing is that it was a 5-4 decision, that four others joined her in her lunacy.
15: I was thinking about this, and I think there are various sources that say this, that you can have, you obviously have permanent allegiance based on being born in whatever country you're from. That's what everybody recognizes. But you also have local allegiance when you are on the soil of this other sovereign. And I was thinking, you know, I'm a U.S. citizen and visiting Japan. And what it means is that, you know, if I steal someone's wallet in Japan, the Japanese authorities can arrest me and prosecute me. It's allegiance meaning can they control you as a matter of law. I can also rely on them if my wallet is stolen to, you know, under Japanese law, go and prosecute the person who has stolen it. So there's this relationship based on, even though I'm a temporary traveler, I'm just on vacation in Japan, I'm still locally owing allegiance in that sense.
14: That's right. I pledge allegiance by committing a crime. I pledge allegiance by stealing from the American people. I pledge allegiance by killing Lake and Riley. I pledge allegiance through criminality. What the hell is she even talking about? How did she get on the United States Supreme Court? I'm beginning to think she really didn't know what a woman was. That it wasn't merely just a political stunt. She genuinely has no idea. In Justice Thomas's dissent today, he writes about this idea that or what it means to be, quote, subject to the jurisdiction thereof, which is, of course, in the 14th Amendment, in this much-debated clause, that they didn't leave to Congress. He said, quote, I would not interpret subject to the jurisdiction to refer to the exclusion of three bespoke categories of persons whose relationship to the sovereign was not described in those terms. There's a simpler interpretation of the text that was expressly endorsed by those closer in time to ratification. Children born to diplomats, hostile alien occupiers, and Indians in tribes were not citizens because they were not subject to the complete jurisdiction of the United States. For the same reason, the children of foreign temporary visitors, who were also not subject to the complete jurisdiction of the United States, were also not citizens. Well, does that sound like common sense to you? It sounds like common sense to me. Justice Thomas is describing this quite well. What does it mean to be subject to the jurisdiction of thereof? Okay, well, if Indians were not subject to the jurisdiction thereof, so no citizen children, if foreign diplomats could have kids and they wouldn't become American citizens, what about hostile alien occupiers too? Yeah, illegal aliens. And, during oral argument, Justice Roberts, I remember him asking some questions that made me realize, oh, my goodness, this is going in the wrong direction. And his talk about his logic. At one point, the Solicitor General of the United States had raised this very valid point that diplomats don't get American citizen children if they have babies here. And he goes, well, that's a small category. Justice Roberts goes, that's a small category. How do you go from that small number of people and stretch it out to this big number of people, of all these millions of illegal aliens who Joe Biden let into the country? I remember thinking when he said that, that's not a legal argument. That's a political argument he's mounting. It's one of scale. Well, like, oh, we can have consequences for a small group of people, but consequences for a large group of people, that seems like a bigger deal. The scale is so big. What are you talking about? The law either applies or it doesn't. It applies to a few criminals or a lot of criminals, depending on how many criminals we have. Or you are conferred privileges on the basis of your American, of the parents American citizenship. Just because we have a lot of illegal aliens doesn't suddenly justify that, okay, fine, they can all become American citizens. What is this? What are we witnessing? And what is the way out of this? Because the court today didn't just allow the status quo to continue, as I said. They said it straight up in the 14th Amendment that illegal aliens can have American citizen children now. That leaves us only two paths out of this mess. I'll explain in just a moment. We've got a lot more to get to ahead on the Vince Show.
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5: Good evening. Tonight's forecast, mostly clear. Lows dip into the upper 60s to lower 70s tonight. Wednesday, it's hot. Highs reach the mid-90s. We'll see plenty of sunshine. Luckily, the heat index should be close to the actual temperatures. By Thursday, highs range from 95 to 100. It's mostly sunny with a heat advisory possible. I'm meteorologist Kat Campbell in the NCN Weather Center.
6: WEEB. We've got you by the ears. 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The Vince Show.
7: Yeah, well, we got a 5-4 decision today ruling against the value of American citizenship, dispensing it to every illegal who can pour across our border under any circumstance. The men of the court, Thomas, Alito, Gorsuch, Kavanaugh, all on the side of the dissent. The women of the court, Amy Coney Barrett, Elena Kagan, Sonia Sotomayor, Ketanji Brown Jackson, and John Roberts, all in the majority today and saying, citizenship has no value. Wild stuff. So where do we go from here? What can be done about this? Well, two immediate things. jump to mind in terms of the path forward. Now that they've said it's a matter of the 14th Amendment, that it's baked into the Constitution that illegal aliens can have American citizen children, one way is that this precedent get overturned, that this get tested again at some point in the United States Supreme Court. We're going to have to wait for that, but it's going to have to be tested again, and then we can overturn them. Okay, that could be interesting. Sean Davis, I saw, suggested today that states could, for instance, start issuing birth certificates only to American citizens and for when they have children, and not to non-citizens. Any non-citizen that has a child doesn't get a birth certificate. The state can make that decision, and then it has to work its way back up to the court, and then we can see if we can overturn this thing. That would be a big deal. That would be a big deal. But that's, man, that's a path, and that's going to be a hard path for us to get there. Another and an even harder path to take is amending the United States Constitution. I said it, I was saying on social media this past week, even before this decision, because you kind of felt it, didn't you? That the court was fattening us up before the slaughter, giving us a couple of good decisions on immigration, saying, yes, we can get rid of people who are here on a temporary basis. Yes, it's time to go home. No, being at our border doesn't mean being inside of our country for purposes of asylum claims. A couple of good decisions, but it's not like it balances out. This is a gross betrayal. And so amending the Constitution is going to have to be a path that we have to contemplate. Can we do it? And it is not a small thing. You've got to get massive support across the country from the states to do it. You've got to get massive support. You either need a two-thirds majority in both the House and the Senate. We can't even get the Save America Act passed with a simple majority. A two-thirds supermajority in both the House and the Senate, which is the customary way that this has been done to amend our Constitution every time, or by constitutional convention, which would require two-thirds of our state legislatures, 34 state legislatures petitioning Congress, to call that national convention to propose amendments. Now, of course, there has been energy. The Convention of States has been working for many years to get this energy up and running to do this, because there's all sorts of reasonable government-restricting, liberty-restoring amendments that we could put in place and that we should. But in terms of priorities, boy, this is jumping right to the top of the list. Protecting American citizenship, if it doesn't mean anything, the whole project falls apart, doesn't it? And calling the convention is not enough. Beyond that, you need to ratify. In order to ratify an amendment, you've got to get 38 states, basically, to approve. 38 states. It's a big deal. That's a lot. And Republicans don't even control 38 legislatures right now. Republicans control 28 state legislatures in the country. Democrats control 18 of them. Four of the states have split control as we speak. So you're looking at an immense lift. It didn't have to be this way, but the court made it this way. It's a challenge. And so within the confines of the rules of our system, that's the way to fix it. God forbid you even think about what it could mean if the whole country falls apart once the rules are gone entirely. But this decision today, it sends us further in that direction, quite unfortunately. Alan is calling in right now from WLS, the mighty WLS in Chicago, reacting to this today. Hello, Alan. You're on the Vince Show.
8: Well, Amy Coney embarrassment has done it again. Can I tell you something? One thing we could look at in the short run is begin to phase out government programs that support people who are here illegally. In New York City, I believe 60% of the foreign people, legal and illegal, are on government benefits, and I think that holds nationally. Milton Friedman said you can't have a welfare state and an open border, but that's right. What we've had.
7: Right.
8: And it's leading to the destruction, financial, cultural destruction of this country. So we have to deny benefits. You know, most of the people that came here under Biden, if you look at it from like Latin America, have a fourth to sixth grade education. How do they survive in this advanced economy unless we hand them a check? This is the trouble. I mean, let alone the effect it's had on our own people in terms of illegitimacy and, you know, the rise of the lack of educational experience or good experience for our kids. You know, a across the board, my friend, we are paying people for the wrong reasons, not because they're poor and in need. We're just handing out checks to politicians to make themselves look good.
7: Yeah, we have all sorts of perverse magnets.

which is we've got to enforce our immigration laws as tightly as ever. As tightly as ever. We have to prevent all of those other earlier magnets from drawing people into the United States just so they can have American citizen children. We've got to lock it down. And it's great that the president has locked down the border. I don't lack any appreciation for that whatsoever. I'm thrilled by it. But remember what we say. What a difference a president makes. Remember what President Trump has said on this subject. What a difference a president makes. The only reason the border's locked down is because President Donald Trump's in the Oval Office. The second you get anybody who shares the worldview of President Otto Penn, or at least the people behind him, that border's back and wide open again. Your money's being stolen at scale again. American citizenship is being handed out like candy again. And the voting population in this country is, as the left intends, truly being replaced. It's not a conspiracy theory. It's not some sort of invention of some dude in a basement. It's been the long-held position of the left that the American citizenry is somehow inadequate, is not good enough to give the Democrats long-term power, and that opening our borders and inviting millions of people into them is a means by which they can secure power, not just now, not just temporarily, but permanently. Demographics is destiny, they would often say. They, of course, got it wrong in many cases. Turns out skin color is not the determinative factor about who votes for whom. That was a racist, bigoted assumption by the left. They made that assumption about Hispanic voters for a long time, and it turns out Hispanic voters are a coin toss in terms of who they support, Republicans or Democrats. You can thank President Trump for his efforts to make it that way. But if you just absolutely destroy what it means to assimilate to the United States, to share an American culture, to what the value is of American citizenship, well then, like, you're destroying the whole country. That's the point. So, yeah, look, I'm annoyed by this today. I don't know. I mean, I'm not going to sugarcoat anything about this. I can't. How could I sugarcoat it? It's grotesque what we just witnessed. There were other decisions today. There were good decisions today. The Supreme Court today upheld a state ban on trans athletes in girls' sports. That's the New York Post headline. Let me put that differently and more clearly. Men cannot compete in women's sports so long as the states ban that. Now, that is not going far enough. Let me be clear. That's not yet far enough. We're not all the way there yet. The court did not rule that men are forbidden from women's sports. The court ruled that states may have laws preventing men from participating in women's sports, preventing boys from participating in girls' sports. They may have that. Well, that's good. But we're not there yet. 27 states have implemented these protections. 27 states. And the court said, those are good to go. But there are still girls participating in sports in Democrat-run states across the country where boys are allowed to cheat. Democrats are not interested in protecting girls. They're not interested in the rights of women. They're perfectly happy with engineering betrayals. And in some cases, injuring very badly some of these women in this athletic competition. There's a reason we have sex-segregated sports. It's for fairness, it's for safety, it's for authentic competition. The left's not interested in those things. They're destroying them. So a good decision from the court today, but it's not going far enough. Now, my understanding is that we may see a case in the next term that addresses it at a national level, where they may render a judgment that says, actually, no, boys cannot participate at all under any circumstance. You don't need a state law to say that. That Title IX's already addressed this. That sex means sex. Sex means that we have boys, we have girls. It's a biological category. You can't just make it up. You can't tell a child they were born in the wrong body. You can't abuse them, and you can't cheat. It'd be good if we get such a declarative statement like that. But, you know, I'm thinking today, as I was just before we started, I said this to Jim. I'll say it to you here. So let me get this right, according to the left-wing legal logic

0: that we have going on in our country right now. The left-wing logic is this. The Second Amendment does not confer upon you a meaningful right to bear arms. But the 14th Amendment does confer upon illegal aliens the right to have American citizens. Am I understanding this correctly? Is that really the logic that the left is pushing right now? Also, another thing on the left and their logic, if you can even call it that, about the court. Up until, let's see, what was it, yesterday? Hakeem Jeffries was accusing the court of being populated by right-wing extremists. It's the Trump court, he said. That they're just they're involved in giving Donald Trump power and they're betraying the American people and on and on and on. What is he saying now? Is he calling it the Trump court today? Is he calling it right-wing extremism today? Did I miss something? Did the composition of the court change overnight? Or is Hakeem Jeffries nothing but a poisonous, low IQ liar? Which one is it? I think I know the answer. And I think you do too. More ahead on The Vince Show.
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12: So going through the aftermath of this decision by the court today, I mentioned Brett Kavanaugh. His opinion on this was a little more complicated than I let on earlier. He is both concurring and dissenting. In other words, he opposed some of how the majority came to his conclusion. 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
11: Vince Colonnaise.

0: So Justice Kavanaugh today, in his opinion, he said that President Trump's executive order doesn't actually violate the 14th Amendment. So he disagrees with this majority opinion specifically on that subject. He says that the order contravenes a current law, though. He refers to 8 U.S.C. 1401A. And he says that Congress could amend that law or enact new legislation establishing exceptions to birthright citizenship for children born to foreign citizens unlawfully or temporarily in the country. But Congress hasn't yet done it. So Kavanaugh's position is like Congress should take a run at this thing. That's what they should do. You want to shut off this loophole? Congress should do the job. Now that, as far as I'm concerned, if we didn't get a clear declaration that the 14th Amendment was meant to protect American citizens and their babies, then this would be the next best thing, which is they come out and they say, well, let's maintain the status quo. It's up to Congress to fix it. They didn't exactly say that today, but Kavanaugh is saying that. So you know what? What the hell? Why don't we test it now? Senator Eric Schmidt sees it that way. And he wrote today that the majority did try to constitutionalize unlimited birthright citizenship. But Justice Kavanaugh may have left Congress a door. I'm filing legislation to walk through it. And I'll keep working on a constitutional amendment to restore American citizenship. Senator Schmidt calls it the American Citizenship Act. He's already got the legislation written. He says this. It'll be amended. The Section 301A of the Immigration and Nationality Act is amended to read as follows. A person born in the United States and not subject to any foreign power, provided that a person born in the United States shall be deemed subject to a foreign power if neither parent of such person is a United States citizen or has been lawfully admitted for permanent residence at the time of such person's birth. Applicability. The amendment made by subsection A may not be construed to affect the citizenship or nationality status of any person who was born before the date of the enactment of this act. So in other words, for anybody who's already an American citizen by virtue of over 100 years of nonsense, they can keep that. But going forward, no more of this. We're done with these betrayals. That's Senator Schmidt's thing. You know something? Can we attach this to the Save America Act? If you want to save America, let's start with American citizenship. Wouldn't that just increase the pressure on the Republicans in the Senate to finally do something, to finally stop being so lazy, to finally get this done? The president's placing all sorts of pressure on them to do it. They should do it. Let me take a quick call here. I've got Joe calling in from Woodbridge, Virginia right now. Hello, Joe. You're on the Vince Show.
1: Yeah, Vince, thanks for taking my call, man. Two bad decisions, you know, one on the mail-in ballots and now this one on birthright citizenship. You know, there's more than one way to skin a cat. You know, I like everything you just said, but I'd personally like to see President Trump now sign an executive order making it not go into the 14th Amendment because we lost on that, but banning, making it a criminal act to enter the United States just to have an anchor baby. In other words, then you could go after the hotels that are enabling this. Yeah. You could you might be able to put a dent in the number of people who are coming over here with the sole intent, not for tourism, sure, you know, and not to visit the United States, but just to have a baby.
0: I'll leave it to the lawyers about what's possible under presidential power. Typically, he's supposed to have broad authority over immigration and who can come under the country under what circumstances. If that's the case, maybe we just have to bar pregnant women from coming to the United States until we can get a constitutional amendment to fix this. No more pregnant women, foreign nationals coming in. He can't create laws, though. That's actually, as we read the Constitution, that's the legislature's job. You can't do that with a pen and a phone. Obama thought you could. That's unconstitutional. So much more ahead on The Vince Show.
2: Vince Colonnais. WEEB. We've got you by the ears.
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7: I'm Keith Peters in Washington. There's a nationwide egg pricing collusion settlement.
8: The Justice Department and 17 states reached settlement agreements with three major egg producers this week to resolve allegations that the companies illegally colluded for years to raise prices, including when the cost of eggs soared to record highs last year. The investigation found that Cal-Maine Foods, Versova, and Hickman's Egg Ranch coordinated on bids submitted to Earnerberry Publications, a company that runs an index key to determining how much grocery stores, restaurants, and others pay for billions of eggs each year. None of the companies admitted wrongdoing, but will collectively pay $3.3 million.
7: Correspondent Lisa Dwyer reporting. And as long as we're speaking about groceries, the price you pay for your morning cup of coffee just might be coming down.
9: Nestle may reduce coffee prices for consumers as bean costs decline, a senior company executive said Tuesday. The company will consider lower bean prices when setting retail prices, a potential boost to consumers seeking some relief from high coffee prices in recent years. Coffee prices rose sharply in 2024 and reached record highs in 2025 after adverse weather affected supplies.
7: Correspondent Bill Alexander reporting. It's a hot one for millions of people in the Midwest and Great Lakes states. Intense heat and humidity are baking the region with no immediate relief. The National Weather Service says conditions are dangerous. The heat index is exceeding 100 degrees in some areas, and it's all heading toward the East Coast. On Wall Street, the Dow up by 136 points. The Nasdaq rose 393, with the S&P 500 advancing by 58 points. More at townhall.com.
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7: Coach Prime says he's cancer-free.
12: University of Colorado football coach Deion Sanders says he feels like his younger self again, a year after undergoing surgery to remove his cancerous bladder. He considers himself cancer-free, thanks to the robotic surgery that reconstructed his bladder using part of his intestine. Last summer, Sanders missed football camps as he went through cancer treatments. The Buffaloes finished 3-9 after making a bowl game the previous season. This summer, Sanders appears much fitter and energetic as he oversees off-season training. I'm Mike Hemp.
7: LeBron James will not be back with the Los Angeles Lakers and plans to play a record-extending 24th NBA season elsewhere. His decision is perhaps the biggest domino that'll fall during the NBA's off-season player movement window. More details at townhall.com. Players are going to be literally feeling the heat in World Cup matches this week as temperatures hit 100 and above in venues across the country. We hear more on this story from correspondent Ben Thomas reporting.
13: The teams playing in open-air venues will be playing under a dome, a heat dome.
14: Forecast high temperatures are going to be anywhere between the 90s to low 100s.
13: Brian Putnam at the National Weather Service.
14: That's going to be the air temperature that you'll see.
13: And he warns with the high humidity.
14: Heat indices are going to be higher than that. And that's the temperature that it's going to feel like. That's the stress that you're going to be feeling on your body in that heat. And those heat indices are probably going to range between 100 to 110 degrees and maybe as high as up to 115 degrees.
13: 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I'm Ben Thomas.
7: 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From Washington, I'm Keith Peters.
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16: A seasonal summer night is ahead. Lows dip into the upper 60s to lower 70s under mostly clear skies. And then we are headed for a holiday heat wave. Wednesday, highs climb into the mid-90s. It's mostly sunny and heating up. Thursday, highs range from 95 to 100 degrees. The heat index climbing over 100 with plenty of sunshine. I'm meteorologist Kat Campbell in the NCN Weather Center.
2: 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WEEB. We've got you by the ears. Rising from the heart of the swamp, a beacon of truth is casting its light. From sea to shining sea, The Vince Show. Here's Vince Colonnais.
0: All right, 844-484-3872, 844-4-THE-USA. That's the way to join us today from coast to coast, from sea to shining sea on yet another busy news day. It's a day that ends in Y, so of course it's a busy news day. A lot of big Supreme Court decisions. Just spent the last hour talking so much with you about that abysmal decision to try and further devalue American citizenship that the court just pushed through on birthright citizenship, an abomination. But I also mentioned that there was a good decision today, a good opinion, one that was much more faithful to reality, which is that states that come along and say, hey, boys are not allowed to play in girls' sports, men are not allowed to play in women's sports, no more cheating in that way. Those states have every right to pass those laws, and they can be upheld. That was the finding of the court today, a big decision, and my next guest is very happy to hear about it, too. She's Representative Laurel Libby, a member of the Maine State House of Representatives, who's been right at the center of this fight and has taken a lot of lumps inside that state for her work. Thank you, Laurel Libby, for being back with us.
17: Thanks so much for having me on.
0: So your reaction to the court today?
17: This is a great day. It doesn't change anything here in Maine, where we have a Democrat majority who takes the extremist stance that boys should be participating in girls' sports. But boy, we have 27 states that have acted to protect girls and women's rights. And today's ruling says they can do that. They have the right to pass laws that protect women and girls' sports. And this is a great day.
0: So if the court is arriving at the conclusion that sex is a real category, that it's genuinely protected by Title IX, are you frustrated that the court didn't arrive at the broader conclusion that you don't need a law to dictate this, that boys should not participate in girls' sports no matter what state they're in?
17: You know, this is a first step. It is certainly frustrating to know that the girls in Maine can still be actively discriminated against. Look, our state law here contradicts itself. It says that you cannot discriminate on the basis of sex. It also says that you cannot discriminate on the basis of gender identity. Those two are obviously in conflict with one another, and the extreme left prioritizes gender identity over sex.
0: Yeah, no, that's obviously a contradiction. Only one of those is real. So that's the other piece of this. Where do you think this goes from here? My understanding is that the court may take up another case on this subject, and we may get a broader ruling that's more protective of girls across the country.
17: Yeah, we would love to see that here in Maine and other states that haven't passed laws that protect girls and women in sports and spaces.
0: Yeah.
17: There is more to address. We do need to address the spaces question. We do need to make sure that the remaining states are able to protect our girls and women's rights. And so we do have a long way to go, but this is a huge, huge, big, good day for women and girls across the U.S. because this says absolutely what we knew all along. Biological reality is biological reality. Men don't belong in women's sports, and the states can make that law.
0: So my impression is that the public is very much on your side, on my side on this issue, by wide numbers. Why are Democrat leaders still such dead enders on the abuse and the delusion?
17: I don't think they've felt enough pain at the ballot box yet. You know, here in Maine, we have a Democrat governor, Janet Mills, and Democrat majorities in the House and Senate, where they are narrow majorities, and they didn't win by much, but they did win. And that, to them, says that they're on the right side here. And until they feel pain at the polls and are put out of power, I don't think they'll change their extreme stances.
0: What's it like going to work right now? I know I talked to you when you were in this period where you weren't even allowed to speak on the floor of the state legislature. What's it been like continuing to work there?
17: Well, let me tell you, I did get my voice back, and it has been it's been a great session full of making sure they know exactly where Laurel Libby's constituents stand on the issues. We've now wrapped up, and so it is as frustrating as it ever has been. You know, Mainers do have common sense. They know that biological males, boys and girls sports makes no sense. And it is frustrating to have a Democrat majority that you just feel like you're hitting your head against the wall because they won't listen to common sense.
0: Yeah, no, that's right. You know, the thing is, like, when people think about Maine right now, a lot of it is wrapped up in that big Senate race between Susan Collins and Graham Plattner, the guy with the Nazi tattoo. And I'm thinking, like, you know, Maine's such a great state. Why do we have to have a Nazi guy running from a great state like Maine?
17: Well, you know, that's part of the national agenda across the country as folks within the Democrat Party are trying to push forward this Democrat socialist agenda, this extreme agenda, which, again, doesn't match Mainers. And I think we're starting to see that in the polling. You know, the demographic of working Mainers is not falling for this show that Plattner is putting on. And so I'm optimistic that common sense will prevail in November and that we'll reelect Susan Collins to continue to represent us well in D.C.
0: Do you say you're optimistic? Do you think it's very likely that Susan Collins will win?
17: You know, we hear a new scandal about Graham Plattner every week, and at the same time, we have Susan Collins delivering for us in D.C., whether it's casting her 10,000th vote or ensuring that we have $1.5 billion allocated to Maine as she sits on as the chair of the Appropriations Committee. We would be foolish in a small rural state like Maine to cast that aside for a wild card, an extreme wild card like Graham Plattner.
0: Yeah, and yet, and the rest of us, we feel like we have to take our medicine with Susan Collins, candidly, across the country, because our view is like, well, at least we have a Republican. We'll take it, although Susan Collins sometimes drives the rest of us crazy. But I can see why, if you're in Maine and she's scoring some money back for the state, that you'd like it there. And by the way, like, superior to Graham Plattner in every meaningful sense, The guy is a socialist, a commie, who's got the Nazi tattoo. He stands credibly accused of smacking women around. And yet Democrats seem very comfortable with standing alongside him and acting like he is going to deliver power to them in the United States Senate. So they seem perfectly okay with all of these scandals.
17: Yeah, they are fine with these scandals, and one comes out one after another. But I hope that folks aren't distracted by the scandals so that they don't look what's under the hood. And what's under the hood is really even more extreme than his personal life. We're talking about, a state like Maine, where if you make under $100,000, you are taxed more than any of your other. The folks in Massachusetts pay a lower income tax, New Hampshire, of course, Rhode Island, Connecticut. We have extraordinarily high taxes here in Maine, and Graham Plattner wants to just increase that, not just for Mainers, but for Americans across the country. We would see our energy prices dramatically increase. Again, the same green policies that Democrats have passed here in Maine, he wants to bring across the country, and America can't afford it.
0: Do you envision, I know, so you're not seeking re-election, right? You've decided that you're going to focus on conservative advocacy?
17: Correct. We founded Lead Maine in January, and we're educating and engaging Mainers to make the change we want to see in our state. And certainly doesn't include Graham Plattner.
0: Amen. Do you envision Maine becoming more conservative in the years to come? Do you think that's likely?
17: Absolutely. Yeah, that is our goal. And frankly, it's not dependent on the results of 2026. I think this is a midterm. I'm optimistic about Susan Collins' chances.
0: Yeah.
17: But I'm a little more hard-nosed on whether we take the House or the Senate. But the fact is, the tide is turning in Maine. We're seeing voter registration changes. In 2024, we only lost the majority by 60 votes across the entire state. And so I'm optimistic that we will take our state back in the years to come.
0: Yeah, and I mean, Maine is, there's all sorts of reasons why I would think Maine would have a conservative disposition, right? And it befuddles the rest of the country why it's not so super conservative in many cases. But, like, I just look at, like, for instance, like, you have big Somali populations in Maine, right, that were dropped in places like Lewiston by the federal government. You've got a situation where, you know, it's a rugged environment where people really value their gun rights. You would think that conservatism would be everywhere in Maine.
17: You would think, but, you know, you got to connect, put A plus B equals C in front of folks. And I think a lot of people aren't aware of how our state government is impacting our everyday lives. And so here at Lead Maine, we're working to educate folks on that. In fact, last week we just launched a Maine Care Accountability Initiative. We are seeing similar things here in Maine that folks are seeing in Minnesota and other states across the country with fraud. And so we're looking to address that and implement accountability and make sure Mainers know what's going on so that we can then make change.
0: Well, you're just dealing with everything, and I'm appreciative, as always, that we get a chance to talk about it. Best of luck to you. I'm rooting for you. Laura Libby, thank you for your time today, as always.
17: Thank you so much.
0: There's Laura Libby. She is a Maine state representative, Republican. She's really been in the fight to protect girls from having their sports infringed upon by cheating boys and men in women's sports. And for that, they really did try to silence her in the state legislature, and she stayed in the fight. God bless her for today. And a big victory in the court today, as the Supreme Court says, yes, every state that wants to ban men from women's sports, they're good to go. Well, now we have to ban it regardless if the states have a law. Shouldn't take a law. More ahead on The Vince Show.
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9: Vince Colonnaise.

0: So here's an interesting, a very interesting piece of the conversation on what do they mean when they drafted the 14th Amendment? What do they mean by person subject to the jurisdiction thereof? What did they mean? There's just no way to know. Actually, there's a lot of way to know. The man who was shepherding this through the Congress was Senator Jacob Howard. Andrew Colva today sharing a transcript from the United States Senate, May 30th, 1866, talking about all of this. And in it, Mr. Howard says this, that the amendment to Section 1, declaring that all persons born in the United States and subject to the jurisdiction thereof are citizens of the United States and of the states wherein they reside, end quote. I do not propose to say anything on that subject, except that the question of citizenship has been so fully discussed in this body as to not need any further elucidation, in my opinion. In other words, we've beat this to death. Everybody knows what we mean. Everybody knows what we mean. Oh, do they? Somebody should tell the Supreme Court today. He goes on, the amendment which I have offered is simply declaratory of what I regard as the law of the land already, that every person born within the limits of the United States and subject to their jurisdiction is by virtue of natural law and national law a citizen of the United States. This will not, of course, include persons born in the United States who are foreigners, aliens who belong to the families of ambassadors or foreign ministers accredited to the government of the United States, but will include every other class of persons. It settles the great question of citizenship and removes all doubt as to what persons are or are not citizens of the United States. This has long been a great, here's a word I've never used before. Desideratum? Is that the way to pronounce that? Come on, Jim, you know these words. Desideratum in the jurisprudence and legislation of this country. That's the only confusing part of his sentiment because I've never used that word before. Desideratum. Pretty great. It's a great word. I'm going to add it to the rotation once I get my arms around it. But the rest of it is so crystal clear. This does not include persons born in the United States who are foreigners, aliens. This is in the original intent of the whole thing. And somehow the court just decided, you know what, we're going to skip it. Who cares what they meant by this? Well, I do. I care deeply. I thought the point of all of this, in fact, I'm confident the point of all of this was to protect black Americans who previously were enslaved. Isn't it interesting, by the way, the extent to which the left pretends to wield some fake version of history regarding black Americans, but won't tell, insofar as they have the microphone, black Americans, the actual history here, the role of the Democrats, slavery, the Civil War, the KKK, the 14th Amendment, what it was about, how it was designed to protect American citizenship for black Americans. And we get a decision today that tries to straight up, well, it doesn't just try, it straight up exploits an amendment that was designed to protect black Americans as a means to confer citizenship on people who are not entitled to it, which will only devalue the citizenship and opportunities of black Americans alongside the rest of us. So it's all dressed up in the language of virtue, but it's nothing but a never-ending series of betrayals. It's the same game over and over. And I'm serious when I say this. Any black American who's still falling for this crap needs to wake the hell up. Wake up. You're being exploited. You're being played. You're being conned by a party that's abusing you and claiming that they're helping. What a disgrace. Read Clarence Thomas's opinion today. Clarence Thomas does not hold back on these guys as he goes after them for the games that they're playing, what they're doing, and the betrayals that they're manufacturing. I know I'm hot about this. Everybody should be. You should be hot about this. It's not the end of the story, but man, it's a setback. It's a big setback. We'll stay on it today. I've got more coming up. I got Senator Rick Scott joining me coming up in the next hour. We have to talk about these decisions. What's possible? What can be done? Speaker Mike Johnson's already having this conversation today, I see, about a constitutional amendment. getting that process started. That's a lift, but boy, that's encouraging at least to hear him start the words. Let's see him start the action. And also, I've got to talk to you about the Save America Act. I'm going to talk to Senator Rick Scott about the status of the Save America Act, because President Trump is done with all these other showpieces of legislation showing up to the Resolute desk. He said yesterday, they keep sending these big yawns to me. Yawn, big yawn. Everything's a big yawn compared to the big show, the Save America Act, restoring credibility to elections. I know you're in the fight. We've got some big fights. A lot more ahead on the Vince Show.
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6: Good evening. Tonight's forecast, mostly clear. Lows dip into the upper 60s to lower 70s tonight. Wednesday, it's hot. Highs reach the mid-90s. We'll see plenty of sunshine. Luckily, the heat index should be close to the actual temperatures. By Thursday, highs range from 95 to 100. It's mostly sunny with a heat advisory possible. I'm meteorologist Kat Campbell in the NCN Weather Center.
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8: All right, we're going to talk about the Save America Act in just a moment. I'll gavel in with you on that subject because we got to talk about it. But the president... Jim just directed my attention at Truth Social, where the president's been reacting to the birthright citizenship decision today, that abomination from the court. And the first thing I'm seeing as soon as I get there is a post by the president from 3 minutes ago. And I was like, oh, my gosh, Jim, don't look. I want to tell you what it says. Are you looking at it, Jim? You're not looking at it. Okay, ready?
9: No.
8: Here it is. From 3 minutes ago, the president of the United States, quote, I would like to congratulate President Xi and the great country of China on their massive birthright citizenship win. President Donald J. Trump. Oh, no.
9: That's brilliant.
8: It's brilliant. It's so sad. It's hilarious, but awful. It's just so awful. I'd like to congratulate President Xi on the massive birthright citizenship win. Thanks. Thank you to the court for that. Let's see. Here's the president's first reaction on birthright citizenship today. He said the Supreme Court upheld birthright citizenship, which is too bad for our country. But we can easily make it up in Congress through legislation with the support of the president that has now been determined during this process. No long and unwieldy constitutional amendment is necessary. Congress should start today to work on ending expensive and unfair to our country birthright citizenship. They will have my complete and total support, President Donald J. Trump. President Donald J. Trump. We'll see. I told you Senator Eric Schmidt is going to try and propose some legislation. He already has. He's proposed legislation to clarify the definition of American citizenship as rapidly as possible and how it's conferred. We'll see if Congress has the testicular fortitude to take it up. I saw people saying already today, Jim, various reporters making the claim, oh, we don't have 60 votes to get this done. I'm sorry, you don't have 60 votes to protect American citizenship? Do you realize how crazy it is to use those words to describe that? You don't have 60 votes to protect American citizenship? If the United States Senate can't cobble together 60 votes to protect American citizens, maybe we should start over. Maybe we should just start everything over. You know what? Just unplug it and plug it back in and then see if we can start fresh.
10: Vince, look, how do we go into every single fight with, we can't really do it? I mean, what if that was our attitude going into World War II or any of these things?
8: You know something? I don't know about you, Jim, but I have a suspicion about your disposition as a father. If that comes out of your kid's mouth, it's infuriating. Like if your child says to you, I can't, before they even try, it's hard for me to envision a time that I'm more infuriated. I'm deeply annoyed by it. I am furious about it. You didn't even try. You're tapping out before you even begin. Pathetic. I don't want to hear that in my house. We don't give up. We not only do you try, you pursue it like you're gonna accomplish it. You got to maintain that attitude. But they just give up. They tap out. It's disgusting. So the president reacting to it. Speaker Johnson reacted to it live. What did he say? Let's see what he had to say. He was in real time. Somebody puts it to him like, hey, we just got the decision. And he's like, well, what is it? And they told him, here's how Speaker Johnson handled the news today. Listen.
11: Okay, look, yes, as a constitutional lawyer, I got lots of opinions on this. Okay, understand what the framers did. And when we added this to our constitutional order, understood what the intent was. I think anybody who looks at this, oh dear.
12: Is children born in the United States, parents unlawfully or temporarily present, are subject to the jurisdiction of the United States and are citizens at birth under the 14th Amendment Citizenship Clause. What's your reaction to that, Mr. Speaker?
11: Well,
13: this is real time.
11: I need to read the opinion, okay? But obviously you could say that's a textualist, originalist view.
8: What?
11: However, I do think that...
8: What? Wait, what? A textualist, original... It's not an originalist view. That's not what the 14th Amendment meant at all. That's not loyal to the text of the 14th Amendment at all. Like, look, I get that you're reacting in real time, but why even utter those words?
11: Textualist, originalist view. However, I do think that this has been grossly abused in recent years, okay? And that is the case that was being made by the plaintiffs in the case, and we're very sympathetic to that because it is a serious problem. It's become a tourism, birthing tourism, they call it, you know, a trend where people would just come and you just come onto the soil and have your child, and then they're able to avail themselves of the welfare state and everything else. It's been abused. It's one of those things that was intended to serve a noble and important purpose and has been thwarted.
8: Yeah, freed slaves.
11: and overused and abused. And so I'm sure that we'll continue to look at that. I mean, I'm sure the conclusion from this opinion is going to be that you got to have amend the Constitution to fix that. As we all know, it's a big challenge to amend the Constitution. It's only happened 27 times in our whole nation's history. And the reason is because you got to have two-thirds of both chambers of Congress and three-fourths of the states to ratify. It's usually at least a many years long process and very complicated. We'll see. I'm sure there's going to be lots of discussion about that. I will say I'm very disappointed in that outcome. I think it subjects the country to serious challenges going forward, and we'll have to deal with it as a Congress.
8: Yeah, they've had a big track record of success with dealing with things as a Congress. We're going to rely on them, you know.

0: about this. I said, hey, once Johnson sends it over, while we're talking about the Constitution, I should remind you about the way this works. A bill becomes a law if the president does not sign it. After the Congress presents it to him, 10 days later, excepting Sundays, it skips Sundays, you know, the holy day, because the Constitution acknowledges Sunday. And you've got 10 days, basically, 10 presidential working days to sign this thing, or else it becomes a law, unless he vetoes it. So the president's being asked, yes, are you going to sign it? Are you going to veto it? What's going to happen? It's going to become a law if you don't sign it. And the president's like, look, I don't care about it, to be honest with you. It's a yawner, as far as I'm concerned. The most important thing is the Save America Act. Here's the president yesterday.
1: The housing bill, Mr. President.
2: I don't know. I think it's so unimportant by compared to the Save America Act. I think the Save America Act is exactly what it says. It's saving America from crooked elections. And the housing bill is a bill that can get approved. They worked on it long and hard. It's very bipartisan. That means the Democrats like it. I think it's it's probably maybe more that way than any things that I wouldn't necessarily agree to. Nobody knows more than housing in the history of the presidency. Nobody did well like me in housing. I made a lot of money with housing. But when I look at that bill, it's a bill. But when I look at the Save America Act, it's about saving America. And I'd like to have the Save America Act added on. That's probably not going to happen, because we have four Republican senators, maybe five, that just won't vote for it. It's crazy. Somebody that, Lisa Murkowski from Alaska. Nobody's done more for Alaska than me. She's Trump deranged, what can I tell you? But those four or five people that I mentioned should vote. How do you vote against Save America? How do you vote against it? How do you vote against voter identification or proof of citizenship? The only people that would vote against that are people that are going to cheat in an election. The Democrats need it because their policy is so bad. They want open borders. They want high taxes. They want terrible anything medical. I'm the one that did favored nations. I'm reducing drug prices by 200%, 300%, 400%. Nobody even talks about it. The news doesn't talk about it. The Democrats are opposed to it. If they get into office, they'll put it back. Your drug prices are going to go up by 200%, 300%, 400%, 500%. You know that.
1: But will you sign that housing bill?
2: I have not. It hasn't been sent to me yet. It's coming, I understand. And then I'll make a difference. Here's what I would like to sign. Much more than a bill, that big deal. It's a yawn. Some people say it's wonderful. To me, compared to the Save America Act, just about everything is a big yawn.
0: I love that piece of audio. I love that sentiment from the President of the United States. He's got his eye on the prize. Election integrity. Without election integrity, the rest of it falls apart. By the way, without American citizenship, the rest of it falls apart. These are foundational questions to our constitutional republic that he's talking about. Now, the media heard that clip yesterday and they were salivating at it. Like, oh, look, he doesn't care about affordability. He doesn't care about housing prices. He doesn't care about the American people. That's not what he said. He said everything pales in comparison to making sure that the will of the American people is safeguarded. Everything. He's right about it. It's driving Republicans in the Congress absolutely crazy that he's staying on this. That he's linking arms with you. Again. And fighting for what you want. Again. Do you know how much they wish they were off this? Are you familiar with, in the United States Senate, in the United States Congress, they have something that they call must-pass legislation. Must-pass legislation. Now, to be crystal clear, election integrity is not must-pass in their eyes. They don't think the Save America Act is must-pass. That's not must-pass. No, that's not a must. That's an optional. That's an elective. We don't have to do that. No, must-pass is stuff like defense spending. We need the NDAA. FISA, we have to have our spying powers. That's must-pass. It's going to sunset. What's going to happen to our spying powers? But what about American citizens you're constantly spying on? Oh, who cares about that? We need our spying.

0: powers. These are must pass. And then must pass legislation constantly comes through, and it's loaded up with all sorts of nonsense designed to enrich all sorts of people who are connected to the lawmakers, and they get rich while they're in Congress, and Nancy Pelosi's worth ridiculous amounts of money now for some reason. You understand how these things go. And then meanwhile, the legislation that you consider must pass, like election integrity, they're annoyed that you keep bringing it up. It's not must pass. It's not must pass. Like, what? Are you serious? Deeply, deeply frustrating. But the thing that's driving the Congress crazy right now is the fact that the president's staying on this. So Speaker Mike Johnson, I'm just going to tell you exactly like it is, as I always do. Speaker Johnson was over at the White House yesterday for hours. He's trying to talk the president into having this pass through, so, through quote, reconciliation. Oh, this is the way we can do it. We can do it through reconciliation. If you really want to get this done, this is the way we're going to do it. We need a simple majority in the House and the Senate. We pass it through this vehicle. And I, Mike Lee can tell us over and over. Anna Paulina can tell us over and over. Anna Paulina Luna. I keep saying it over and over. Reconciliation is not going to actually work. And if by some miracle it did, I'd be so grateful. I'd be, you know what? My bad. You're right. You nailed it. Thank God you were able to pass the Save America Act. It's not going to work. It's a budget maneuver. It has nothing to do with changing statute. And insofar as it is a budget maneuver, Mike Johnson just said last week that the idea would be, hey, we're going to create a fund, and then the left can tap into it if they want to establish election integrity inside of their states. If they come to their senses, it'll be great. I'm sorry, wait. Did I hear you correctly? You said you're going to create a new government program that we're going to spend a crap ton of money on, and then it's going to be up to whether or not the left wants to actually impose election integrity? So it kind of sounds like you're just going to waste a lot of money, and then the left is still going to have fraudulent elections. Based on, listen to this.
1: He's laser-focused on Save America Act, as most common-sense Americans are. The only path, I think, to get that done, because you're never going to get seven Democrats to join 53 Republicans in the Senate to do that. They will not do it. Chuck Schumer will never vote for that or release any Democrat to do it. You have to put it on a reconciliation bill. We believe that if you create a grant program that ties it to reconciling the budget, and you allow blue states, if they come to their senses and they want to avail themselves of election integrity proposals and ideas and policies, they can draw down from a federal fund and use those funds. We're willing to invest heavily in that.
0: You see the problem?
1: House Republicans will put together a reconciliation bill, reconciliation 3.0, that will have that. I talked the president through that in detail this morning, as I have in the past, and he said, "Can we do it?" I said, "We can, if the Republicans will stand together." We're on the line right now to defend it. Hold on. So that's what we're going to do. And the president said, I want to see some progress on it. I said, I'd love to show it to you. We got a meeting today. We have some more coming up. And so he decided, and I didn't announce it. I wanted him to announce it. But we're delaying this. As you know, he has a window of time before he has to sign a bill. And he's going to use a little bit more of that window of time. And we're going to go through this together. Now, the housing bill is a great product because this guy right here fought like...
0: Okay, enough with the housing bill. The point, it's a yawn, as the president says. Don't care about the housing bill. I want Save America, and so do the rest of us. Don't let Congress pull a fast one. They're attempting it. More ahead on The Vince Show.
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1: 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So the secret there is to never lose money and have lifetime income you can never outlive. And we'll do that for the next 10 at no cost or obligation. We'll put a true retirement plan together for that.
0: 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Coach, how do people spend money from their retirement savings? I mean, how does that even work?
1: Yeah, it's great when you save money for retirement, but what I see is a lot of people, when they get retirement age, they're afraid to take money out. They don't want to outlive the money. But if there was a way we could be guaranteed never to outlive your money, wouldn't you want to find out about it? Of course, that's a more of a enjoyable retirement because you're never worried about, sort of like the people with the battery cars, you're always worried about the battery running out, right? Wouldn't it be great to have a battery that never ran out? 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It's everlasting income, and we'll design that at no cost or obligation for the next 10 people who call.
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7: All right, Senator Rick Scott is joining us coming up in just a few moments. 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
6: Vince Colonnais.

0: All right, so now that Speaker Johnson has had the chance to read a little bit, he's got a better assessment now, and it comes directly out of Clarence Thomas's dissent. Good. Everyone, how about this? Before any Republican opens their mouth, go read Clarence Thomas's dissent and then open your mouth. Do your homework and then sound like this.
1: I haven't had a chance yet because I've been busy every second of the day to read the opinion, but I just saw an excerpt from Justice Clarence Thomas who said that at the original drafting of that language, it was meant to really value and enhance citizenship, and now it's being used to devalue citizenship. I think it's a pretty good way to summarize it. I'm with Clarence Thomas. I'm with the president. I think the court made the wrong decision.
0: I think they made the wrong decision. I'm with Clarence Thomas. That is the correct answer to these questions today. And now the next question you've got to answer is, what are you going to do about it? What are you going to do about it? There's already some movement in the United States Senate today, a piece of legislation instantly being put forth by Senator Eric Schmidt to say, hey, this citizenship thing, it's for American citizens. None of this nonsense out of the court. You want to challenge that new law? Can we get it into it, make it into a new law? Can we get the Senate to actually fight for something? Bring it to the court? Fix this abomination? Let's get it underway. Joining me next, a senator from the state of Florida, Senator Rick Scott, joins us here on the program. Stay with me.
2: Vince Colonnaise. WEEB, we've got you by the ears.
3: This is Steve Woodward teeing off. During daily conversations, what if we responded literally to cliche-ridden words and phrases our brains are forced to process? Here's an annoying example. Give me 1 second, or I'll be back in a second. Other than blinking, absolutely nothing happens in 1 second. Here's another. What is a good name for your order? Would that person know if you used an alias? You are not being asked, what is your actual name? I'm often tempted to reply Juan Carlos or Harriet. Comedian Larry David's new HBO special, Life, Larry, and the Pursuit of Unhappiness, proposes other behavioral restrictions I'd endorse. Portraying a founding father, David presents his declaration of common sense. After January 7th, it is illegal to wish anyone a Happy New Year. No clapping along to music and expecting others to join in. If you pick a line in which to stand, you have to stay in it. No sharing desserts. The executive producer of David's special is ex-President Barack Obama. David took a second to review production notes Obama passed along. He said he ignored them. I'm Steve Woodward, temporarily less teed off.
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5: News this hour from Town Hall. I'm Jason Walker. The old saying goes, it's hotter than the 4th of July, and this year's no exception. It is a hot one for millions of Americans in the Midwest and Great Lakes states. Intense heat, humidity, just baking about all of the eastern half of the country. And the West, well, that's not exactly chilly either. Now, the National Weather Service says conditions are considered to be dangerous with the heat index exceeding 100 degrees just about all over the East.
6: If you can't afford to cool the whole house, make a cool space, such as one room where everyone sleeps in. Experts say the best defense against hot days is cool nights that let your body recharge. If you don't have AC, during the day, find somewhere that does. If your AC goes out, newer dehumidifiers help remove excess moisture. Early trouble signs of heat illness can include heavy sweating, muscle cramps, and headache. That's when you stop what you're doing and cool yourself off. Signs of heat exhaustion include faster heart rate and dizziness. Next comes heat stroke, which can include confusion, slurred words, and fainting.
5: That is Lisa Dwyer reporting. New Jersey Republican lawmaker Tom Keene Jr. disclosing why he was absent from Congress for some 4 months.
7: I was given the diagnosis of depression. Now, when people hear the word depression, many people think simply feel it means feeling sad. But depression is so much more than that. It is physical. It is emotional. And until you experience it yourself, it is difficult to fully understand how powerful this illness can be.
5: Aid groups warning that Venezuela's health care system at its breaking point in the wake of two earthquakes hitting the country last week. Damaged hospitals are said to be completely overwhelmed. More on these stories, townhall.com.
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5: Trouble at Ford. Here's Rich Thomason.
9: The automaker is recalling more than 741,000 vehicles in the U.S. A transmission issue could damage the parking system, which could increase the risk of a crash or injury. The National Highway Traffic Safety Administration says the recall includes certain Ford F-150, Lincoln Aviator, Ford Explorer, Lincoln Navigator, and Ford Expedition vehicles with the model years between 2018 and 2021. Rich Thomason, Washington.
5: The end of an iconic facility in America, Aqueduct Racetrack, shutting down Sunday in New York, closing its doors after a 130-year running period. Its final race was named It Was a Good Run. Aqueduct closing as part of a consolidation of New York racing with Belmont and Saratoga. Breaking news and analysis, townhall.com. United Kingdom rolling out a new defense plan in response to increasing international tension.
10: Self-flying fighter jets, uncrewed submarines and drones will be at the center of Britain's future military under a defense plan being announced that reflects a world of conflicts transformed by technology. The defense investment plan has been repeatedly delayed as military leaders and treasury officials in Britain wrangle over the cost of equipping the country for an increasingly dangerous world. Like other NATO nations, the UK is under pressure to increase defence spending to counter a more aggressive Russia and a less reliable US. The government says the spending plan has been refocused in the past few weeks under new Defence Secretary Dan Jarvis. I'm Charles de Ledesma.
5: Well, the Justice Department and 17 states have reached settlement agreements with three major egg producers. That's over allegations the companies illegally colluded in a scheme to raise prices. More on these stories, townhall.com.
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12: A seasonal summer night is ahead. Lows dip into the upper 60s to lower 70s under mostly clear skies. And then we are headed for a holiday heat wave. Wednesday, highs climb into the mid-90s. It's mostly sunny and heating up. Thursday, highs range from 95 to 100 degrees. The heat index climbing over 100 with plenty of sunshine. I'm meteorologist Kat Campbell in the NCN Weather Center.
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6: Good evening. Tonight's forecast, mostly clear. Lows dip into the upper 60s to lower 70s tonight. Wednesday, it's hot. Highs reach the mid-90s. We'll see plenty of sunshine. Luckily, the heat index should be close to the actual temperatures. By Thursday, highs range from 95 to 100. It's mostly sunny with a heat advisory possible. I'm meteorologist Kat Campbell in the NCN Weather Center.

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11: Good evening. Tonight's forecast, mostly clear. Lows dip into the upper 60s to lower 70s tonight. Wednesday, it's hot. Highs reach the mid-90s. We'll see plenty of sunshine. Luckily, the heat index should be close to the actual temperatures. By Thursday, highs range from 95 to 100. It's mostly sunny with a heat advisory possible. I'm meteorologist Kat Campbell in the NCN Weather Center.
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5: News this hour from Town Hall. I'm Jason Walker. Males barred from playing on female sports teams.
6: The Supreme Court upholds the transgender sports ban in two states, Idaho and West Virginia. The justices ruling the states can block biological males from participating in girls' sports teams at both public schools and universities. Justice Kavanaugh writing the opinion for the 6-3 majority.
5: And the court rules to lift campaign spending limits.
6: The Supreme Court striking down long-standing campaign finance restrictions, Justice Kavanaugh writing the opinion as the justices voting along party lines 6-3 to side with the GOP argument regarding those limits on campaign spending.
5: That is Laura Winters reporting. In the meantime, the High Court has upheld a broad conception of birthright citizenship, rejecting the president's executive order. It declared children born to people in the United States illegally are not American citizens.
7: The justices in a decision in a New Hampshire case Tuesday relied on a long-settled understanding of the 14th Amendment adopted after the Civil War and more recent federal laws in ruling anyone born in the country is a citizen with limited exceptions. The Republican president's restrictions had been blocked by several lower courts and had not taken effect. Three conservative justices would have allowed the restrictions to take effect.
5: That is correspondent Bernie Bennett reporting. Now think about this for a while. If you want some good news, the price you pay for that morning cup of Joe just might be going down.
8: Nestle may reduce coffee prices for consumers as bean costs decline, a senior company executive said Tuesday. The company will consider lower bean prices when setting retail prices, a potential boost to consumers seeking some relief from high coffee prices in recent years. Coffee prices rose sharply in 2024 and reached record highs in 2025 after adverse weather affected supplies.
5: That's Bill Alexander. More on these stories, Town Hall.
9: 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Well, some of you were skeptical, but Consumer Reports just asked 120,000 people to rate every wireless company in America, including the big boys. Well, guess which company was the only company to get 5 stars in every category? 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I'm not going to say I told you so, but I will encourage you, one more time to dial #250, say micro, and switch to a 5-star American wireless company that won't let you down. 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
5: Temperatures for some of the week's soccer games could be very dangerous for World Cup players and fans. Here's Bob Agnew with the story.
10: A threatening heat dome will engulf the central and eastern part of the country this week, with heat index temperatures, which combine air temperature with humidity, soaring into the triple digits in some places. Conditions will bring above average temperatures to World Cup host cities like Boston, Philadelphia, and Kansas City, Missouri, all of which have open-air stadiums. Bob Agnew reporting.
5: Technology from American companies being used to power revolution in the scam industry, playing a key role in the industrialization and globalization of fraud. That's the findings of an Associated Press investigation. Watchdogs say those companies have the tech capacity to do more to protect against abuse, but lack the legal, regulatory, and business incentives to crack down. Breaking news and analysis, townhall.com. Federal officials providing details on the deaths of some firefighters.
11: Three firefighters killed Saturday battling a wildfire along the Colorado-Utah border were part of a specialized crew that goes into remote areas by helicopter to quickly put out new and rapidly escalating blazes. The crew was overcome after deploying emergency shelters to shield themselves from the fast-moving flames. Two other crew members suffered burns. The U.S. Forest Service identified those killed as 38-year-old Emily Barker of Clinton Township, Michigan, 27-year-old Nick Hutcherson of Glendale, Arizona, and 26-year-old Sidney Watson of Warrior, Alabama. I'm Ben Thomas.
5: Well, New Jersey Republican Congressman Tom Keene Jr. revealing the reason for his four-month absence from the House. He says he's been treated for depression during his lengthy absence from Capitol Hill. More on these stories, townhall.com.
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13: A seasonal summer night is ahead. Lows dip into the upper 60s to lower 70s under mostly clear skies. And then we are headed for a holiday heat wave. Wednesday, highs climb into the mid-90s. It's mostly sunny and heating up. Thursday, highs range from 95 to 100 degrees, the heat index climbing over 100 with plenty of sunshine. I'm meteorologist Kat Campbell in the NCN Weather Center.
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10: Good evening. Tonight's forecast, mostly clear. Lows dip into the upper 60s to lower 70s tonight. Wednesday, it's hot. Highs reach the mid-90s. We'll see plenty of sunshine. Luckily, the heat index should be close to the actual temperatures. By Thursday, highs range from 95 to 100. It's mostly sunny with a heat advisory possible. I'm meteorologist Kat Campbell in the NCN Weather Center.

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3: News this hour from Town Hall. I'm Jason Walker. Several high court decisions handed down Tuesday ahead of the summer recess. Correspondent Laura Winters reports on the outcome of a very closely watched case.
4: The Supreme Court votes 5-4 to uphold birthright citizenship, so babies born on American soil are automatically American citizens regardless of the immigration status of their parents. Now, this ruling, one of the most highly anticipated of the year, President Trump on the first day of his second term signed an executive order to end birthright citizenship, and he was at the Supreme Court for oral arguments. A historic first for a sitting president. Laura Winters reporting.
3: And yet another case that captured the nation's attention, the high court upholding state laws barring males from playing on female school sports teams. Qatari Foreign Ministry spokesman Majid Al Ansari says U.S. envoy Steve Witkoff and Jared Kushner are in country. They are meeting with Qatari mediators.
5: The talks will be around all regional issues which are of concern, including, of course, the negotiations with Iran, but also including Lebanon and other files in the region. So they are not here for direct negotiations with the Iranians or related meetings.
3: Envoys will not be having direct negotiations, though, with Iranian diplomats while in Doha. Being subjected to a scam can have a debilitating effect on victims of the practice.
6: Chris Calusis is one person who fell victim to a scam. He said it cost him $400,000.
7: You know, I worked my whole life for that, and in 6 weeks, it's mostly gone.
6: He says American tech companies need to do more to protect people from getting scammed. I'm Haya Pinjwani.
3: Experts say if it sounds too good to be true, it is. SRN News.
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3: Companies playing a role in global scams.
6: Online fraud has exploded to become one of the most profitable criminal industries in the world. An Associated Press and Frontline investigation found that American technology is being used to power the revolution. In one case, Elon Musk's satellite internet service, Starlink, is the number one internet service provider in Myanmar, including to scam centers. Eric Hines is an analyst for the International Justice Mission.
9: As these compounds get pushed further inward from the Thai border, the local providers in Myanmar become less reliable and aren't able to handle all the bandwidth that you would need to run a large-scale scam operation. So other ways to connect to the internet become more important.
6: I'm Haya Pinjwani.
3: Justice Department in 17 states reaching settlement agreements with three major egg producers. That's over allegations the companies illegally colluded in a multi-year scheme to raise prices. Breaking news and analysis, townhall.com. Correspondent Mike Householder reports on Americans' views on our nation's flag.
10: A new poll conducted by the Associated Press and Newark Center for Public Affairs Research indicates Americans' views of Old Glory are divided by politics, age, and race. Republicans and older white adults are especially likely to fly the American flag, while younger Democrats and black adults are more likely to say they don't fly it. Views of the flag track with other deep divisions among Americans, who see their country's history and accomplishments very differently.
3: We will warn you, this is a very difficult story to listen to. Police in Michigan investigating the death of a baby found in a portable toilet at an outdoor music festival. Authorities say the child was about 1 month old. No cause of death has been determined. The baby's gender has not been given, and we're not told if the parent has been identified. More on these stories, townhall.com.
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12: The home of the super geek. A seasonal summer night is ahead. Lows dip into the upper 60s to lower 70s under mostly clear skies. And then we are headed for a holiday heat wave. Wednesday, highs climb into the mid-90s. It's mostly sunny and heating up. Thursday, highs range from 95 to 100 degrees. The heat index climbing over 100 with plenty of sunshine. I'm meteorologist Kat Campbell in the NCN Weather Center.
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5: Good evening. Tonight's forecast, mostly clear. Lows dip into the upper 60s to lower 70s tonight. Wednesday, it's hot. Highs reach the mid-90s. We'll see plenty of sunshine. Luckily, the heat index should be close to the actual temperatures. By Thursday, highs range from 95 to 100. It's mostly sunny with a heat advisory possible. I'm meteorologist Kat Campbell in the NCN Weather Center.
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5: News this hour from Town Hall. I'm Jason Walker. Major heat wave making life miserable for millions of people in the Midwest all the way to the Atlantic coast. Intense heat and humidity baking just about all of the eastern half of the nation, as well as even parts of the western U.S. National Weather Service says conditions are dangerous, with the heat index exceeding 100 degrees in many regions. Here's correspondent Lisa Dwyer.
6: If you can't afford to cool the whole house, make a cool space, such as one room where everyone sleeps in. Experts say the best defense against hot days is cool nights that let your body recharge. If you don't have AC, during the day, find somewhere that does. If your AC goes out, newer dehumidifiers help remove excess moisture. Early trouble signs of heat illness can include heavy sweating, muscle cramps, and headache. That's when you stop what you're doing and cool yourself off. Signs of heat exhaustion include faster heart rate and dizziness. Next comes heat stroke, which can include confusion, slurred words, and fainting.
5: New Jersey Republican Congressman Tom Kaine Jr. disclosing why he was absent from Congress for nearly 4 months.
7: I was given the diagnosis of depression. Now, when people hear the word depression, many people think simply feel it means feeling sad. But depression is so much more than that. It is physical. It is emotional. And until you experience it yourself, it is difficult to fully understand how powerful this illness can be.
5: Aid groups warning that Venezuela's health care system at its breaking point in the wake of the two earthquakes that hit that country last week. Damaged hospitals are overwhelmed. Conditions in the disaster zone are worsening. The death toll stands at 1,900. More on these stories, townhall.com.
8: Eldorados, I don't think I've ever been this enthusiastic about a documentary movie as I am about The Story of Everything. 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
5: Trouble at Ford.
9: The automaker is recalling more than 741,000 vehicles in the U.S. A transmission issue could damage the parking system, which could increase the risk of a crash or injury. The National Highway Traffic Safety Administration says the recall includes certain Ford F-150, Lincoln Aviator, Ford Explorer, Lincoln Navigator, and Ford Expedition vehicles with the model years between 2018 and 2021. Rich Thomason, Washington.
5: It's the end of an iconic facility in America. Aqueduct Racetrack shutting down Sunday in New York, closing its doors after 130 years. Its final race was aptly named. It was a good run. Aqueduct closing as part of a consolidation plan of New York racing along with Belmont and Saratoga. Breaking news and analysis, townhall.com. United Kingdom rolling out a new defense plan in response to increasing international tension.
10: Self-flying fighter jets, uncrewed submarines and drones will be at the center of Britain's future military under a defense plan being announced that reflects a world of conflicts transformed by technology. The defense investment plan has been repeatedly delayed as military leaders and treasury officials in Britain wrangle over the cost of equipping the country for an increasingly dangerous world. Like other NATO nations, the UK is under pressure to increase defence spending to counter a more aggressive Russia and a less reliable US. The government says the spending plan has been refocused in the past few weeks under new Defence Secretary Dan Jarvis. I'm Charles de Ledesma.
5: Justice Department in 17 states reaching settlement agreements with three major egg producers. That's over allegations the companies colluded in a scheme to raise prices. More on these stories, townhall.com.
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13: A seasonal summer night is ahead. Lows dip into the upper 60s to lower 70s under mostly clear skies. And then we are headed for a holiday heat wave. Wednesday, highs climb into the mid-90s. Heating up. Thursday, highs range from 95 to 100 degrees. The heat index climbing over 100 with plenty of sunshine. I'm meteorologist Kat Campbell in the NCN Weather Center.

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12: Good evening. Tonight's forecast, mostly clear. Lows dip into the upper 60s to lower 70s tonight. Wednesday, it's hot. Highs reach the mid-90s. We'll see plenty of sunshine. Luckily, the heat index should be close to the actual temperatures. By Thursday, highs range from 95 to 100. It's mostly sunny with a heat advisory possible. I'm meteorologist Kat Campbell in the NCN Weather Center.
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3: News Hour from Town Hall. I'm Jason Walker. Supreme Court upholds state laws barring transgender athletes that are biological boys from playing on girls' school athletic teams. Here's Bernie Bennett.
4: The court's conservative majority has ruled that states' bans in Idaho and West Virginia don't violate the constitution of the federal law known as Title IX, which prohibits sex discrimination in education. Left unresolved by the outcome are lawsuits challenging state laws and regulations in Connecticut, California, and elsewhere.
3: And the Supreme Court also upholding a broad conception of birthright citizenship, thus rejecting President Trump's earlier executive order that had declared that children born to people in the United States who are here illegally, babies are not American citizens. UN Refugee Agency spokeswoman Carlotta Wolf says help is badly needed in Venezuela in the wake of last week's two huge earthquakes.
5: In La Guaira, the hardest hit state, food shortages are widespread, basic services have broken down, and connectivity has been largely severed. Community tensions are rising as access to assistance remains constrained.
3: And she adds hospitals are completely overrun with the injured, drastic shortage of medical personnel and medicine itself. The death toll, meanwhile, is getting close to 2,000. Thousands more have been injured and are missing, and authorities fear the numbers will climb dramatically. Technology from American companies being used to power a revolution in the scam industry, playing a key role in the industrialization and globalization of fraud. That's the findings of a new investigation out by the Associated Press. More on these stories, townhall.com.
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3: In Congo, authorities want to stop gatherings linked to the Ebola outbreak. Here's Charles de Ledesma.
7: Opposition and civil society groups in Congo are protesting a new ban on public demonstrations related to the Ebola outbreak there. They allege it limits freedom of speech. The government announced the ban over the weekend amid the growing Ebola outbreak. The outbreak has infected over 1,300 people and killed 377 so far across three provinces. The ban affects areas far from the outbreak, though, including the capital Kinshasa. The mayor of Ribblehill Goma also has banned public gatherings. I'm Charles Villadesma.
3: Federal Control Board that oversees Puerto Rico's finances says it has offered a $3 billion settlement to bondholders. That is part of a new push to restructure more than $10 billion in debt held by the U.S. territory's power company. Breaking news and analysis, townhall.com. Quite a day on Wall Street.
8: Stocks closed higher on Wall Street and trimmed their losses from what had been a rocky June. The S&P 500 rose 0.8% Tuesday. The Dow added 136 points. That's about 0.3%, reaching another all-time high. The Nasdaq Composite climbed 1.5%. Stocks in the AI industry did well following sharp swings early in the month on worries they'd become too expensive. Treasury yields rose in the bond market. Crude oil prices fell. Stocks rose across most of Europe and Asia. The Japanese yen fell near a 40-year low against the U.S. dollar. Seth Sutel, New York.
3: Justice Department and 17 states settling agreements with three major egg producers over allegations that companies colluded in a scheme to raise prices. The settlements require the companies to pay $3 million and donate 53 million eggs. More on these stories, townhall.com.
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10: A seasonal summer night is ahead. Lows dip into the upper 60s to lower 70s under mostly clear skies. And then we are headed for a holiday heat wave. Wednesday, highs climb into the mid-90s. It's mostly sunny and heating up. Thursday, highs range from 95 to 100 degrees. The heat index climbing over 100 with plenty of sunshine. I'm meteorologist Kat Campbell in the NCN Weather Center.
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6: Good evening. Tonight's forecast, mostly clear. Lows dip into the upper 60s to lower 70s tonight. Wednesday, it's hot. Highs reach the mid-90s. We'll see plenty of sunshine. Luckily, the heat index should be close to the actual temperatures. By Thursday, highs range from 95 to 100. It's mostly sunny with a heat advisory possible. I'm meteorologist Kat Campbell in the NCN Weather Center.

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9: News this hour from Town Hall. I'm Jason Walker. Males barred from playing on athletic teams featuring women.
10: The Supreme Court upholds the transgender sports ban in two states, Idaho and West Virginia. The justices ruling the states can block biological males from participating in girls' sports teams at both public schools and universities. Justice Kavanaugh writing the opinion for the 6-3 majority.
9: And the court also ruled to lift campaign spending limits.
10: The Supreme Court striking down long-standing campaign finance restrictions. Justice Kavanaugh writing the opinion as the justices voting along party lines 6-3 to side with the GOP argument regarding those limits on campaign spending.
9: That is Laura Winters. In the meantime, the High Court also upholding a broad conception of birthright citizenship. It rejected President Trump's executive order that had declared children born to people in the United States illegally are not American citizens.
11: The justices, in a decision in a New Hampshire case Tuesday, relied on a long-settled understanding of the 14th Amendment, adopted after the Civil War, and more recent federal laws in ruling anyone born in the country is a citizen, with limited exceptions. The Republican president's restrictions had been blocked by several lower courts and had not taken effect. Three conservative justices would have allowed the restrictions to take effect.
9: That is correspondent Bernie Bennett reporting. Now, the price you pay for that morning cup of coffee may be on the way down. Here's Bill Alexander.
12: Nestle may reduce coffee prices for consumers as bean costs decline, a senior company executive said Tuesday. The company will consider lower bean prices when setting retail prices, a potential boost to consumers seeking some relief from high coffee prices in recent years. Coffee prices rose sharply in 2024 and reached record highs in 2025 after adverse weather affected supplies.
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13: El Dorados, I don't think I've ever been this enthusiastic about a documentary movie as I am about The Story of Everything. It truly is an amazing cinematic masterpiece that reveals the hidden hand behind the universe and directly responds to the theory that creation, including us humans, just happened out of nothing. I'm telling you, Darwin would be so embarrassed if he were alive today. You heard me talk about it a month ago when it was in the theaters, but now it's finally available through streaming. The Story of Everything will not only amaze you, it will give you the confidence and evidence that our friends and kids desperately need. 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
9: Well, the summertime weather for some of this week's soccer games could prove to be very dangerous for World Cup players and fans.
14: A threatening heat dome will engulf the central and eastern part of the country this week, with heat index temperatures, which combine air temperature with humidity, soaring into the triple digits in some places. Conditions will bring above average temperatures to World Cup host cities like Boston, Philadelphia, and Kansas City, Missouri, all of which have open-air stadiums. Bob Agner reporting.
9: Technology from American companies being used to power a revolution in the scam industry, playing a key role in the industrialization and globalization of fraud. That's the findings of a new investigation from the Associated Press. Watchdogs say these companies have the capacity to do more to protect against abuse, but lack the legal, regulatory, and business incentives to crack down on crime. Breaking news and analysis, townhall.com. Federal officials providing details on the deaths of the recent firefighters.
15: Three firefighters killed Saturday battling a wildfire along the Colorado-Utah border were part of a specialized crew that goes into remote areas by helicopter to quickly put out new and rapidly escalating blazes. The crew was overcome after deploying emergency shelters to shield themselves from the fast-moving flames. Two other crew members suffered burns. The U.S. Forest Service identified those killed as 38-year-old Emily Barker of Clinton Township, Michigan, 27-year-old Nick Hutcherson of Glendale, Arizona, and 26-year-old Sidney Watson of Warrior, Alabama. I'm Ben Thomas.
9: New Jersey Republican Congressman Tom Kaine Jr. revealing the reason for his four-month absence from the House of Representatives. Kaine says he was being treated for depression during that lengthy absence. More on these stories, townhall.com.
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17: A seasonal summer night is ahead. Lows dip into the upper 60s to lower 70s under mostly clear skies. And then we are headed for a holiday heat wave. Wednesday, highs climb into the mid-90s. It's mostly sunny and heating up. Thursday, highs range from 95 to 100 degrees. The heat index climbing over 100 with plenty of sunshine. I'm meteorologist Kat Campbell in the NCN Weather Center.
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12: Good evening. Tonight's forecast, mostly clear. Lows dip into the upper 60s to lower 70s tonight. Wednesday, it's hot. Highs reach the mid-90s. We'll see plenty of sunshine. Luckily, the heat index should be close to the actual temperatures. By Thursday, highs range from 95 to 100. It's mostly sunny with a heat advisory possible. I'm meteorologist Kat Campbell in the NCN Weather Center.
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0: 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It's phenomenal. 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

0: program, modifying our format a little bit and going national with the Salem Radio Network, and it's been a great ride. It's been fantastic. But, you know, there have been minor tweaks to the show to sort of accommodate the national audience and the different network that we're on now. And so we've got longtime listeners who have been, I've been fortunate enough, blessed enough to have in my life for the last, 14 plus years in the greater Washington area. And I actually ran into one of them in New York yesterday, who said I like the show, but it does sound a little different. You know, it's a little, and I said, well, what exactly is different in your mind? And, they said, and I put it bluntly, I don't have as many segments where I get really awkward because I'm obsessing over a beautiful woman. This has been part of the show for quite some time. I make it weird, is what I've been told by various people in my life, that I'm reporting on a woman, and only when the story involves her beauty and her physical appearance, that, you know, listen, I'm your typical straight guy, just like that straight guy right next to you there, or just like you, and when you see a beautiful woman, it's hard not to start to babble and look at my executive producer, Heather Hunter, who, by the way, is also a beautiful woman, is giving me the side eye right now because she knows that this could completely go south now. I can make it weird, and I'm trying not to make it weird. But we are now going to talk about Sophie Cunningham, basketball player for the WNBA, graduate of the University of Missouri, where she was their all-time scorer. I'm trying to keep it on the sports here, Heather. I'm trying to talk about the game. It's all about the game. She now plays for the Indiana Fever, which is the same team that Caitlin Clark plays for. And as you know, Caitlin Clark has become the target of a lot of bullying and a lot of roughhousing in the WNBA, and there seems to be a racial element to it. The understanding is, or the belief is, that the black athletes in the WNBA resent Caitlin Clark because she gets so much attention and she sells out arenas, and they think that it's because she's white. And these black players are like, we've been playing for the WNBA for years. Nobody's coming out to see us. And so instead of being excited that they're all going to be making more money and that they've got their arenas filled, no, they've become the mean girls and really aggressive bullying mean girls, and they've been beating up on poor Caitlin Clark for like 2-3 years now. Recently, a player got suspended for punching her in the throat while she was lying on the floor. And by the way, there was no foul called at the time. Only after the replay went viral did the WNBA do anything about it. So they got a real problem over there. This brings us back to the super hot, absolutely fabulous, and she's occupying my mind at all times, the long-legged, tall, gorgeous, statuesque Sophie Cunningham. Have I made it weird yet? A little weird. Sophie Cunningham is Caitlin Clark's teammate, and she has sort of taken on the role of a bit of an enforcer. She's got her teammates back. And by now, I'm sure you've seen that there was this moment in a game about a week ago where she had a confrontation with one of the players on the opposing team, and Sophie Cunningham just started pointing at the athlete, pointing at the basketball player on the other team that was having this confrontation. And the refs had to get in the middle. All she did was point. She just kept a look on her face, and she kept staring at the athlete, the player who was trying to bully her and bully the team and trying to, you know, get into a fight. All she did was point. It almost had the attitude of, I'm not touching you. I'm not, you know, my brother David used to do that to me all the time in the back seat of the car when my dad was driving. I'm like, Dad, he's touching me. I'm not touching you. And then he put the finger right up in my face. Drove me crazy. He still does it. He's in his 60s and he still does it. Anyway, there's Sophie Cunningham doing the point, and it became an instant meme. And we weren't going to talk about it necessarily because we thought it was just a flash in the pan, but this thing has taken on a life of its own now. The memes are ubiquitous. They're everywhere. They're right up there with Marco Rubio sitting on the sofa in the Oval Office, and every single one of them is hilarious. And it seems like it's conservatives on social media who are making the most of it, like this one from Moms for Liberty, where Sophie Cunningham is labeled as the mom, and the bullying athlete on the other side of the equation is the teachers' unions. And Sophie just keeps pointing, resilient, and it finishes with a title that says, Moms Never Give Up. and the activist teachers are the losers. And so conservatives have sort of taken the Sophie Cunningham pointing meme and made it their own. And yesterday I saw one on the day that all the Supreme Court decisions came down. Because of AI, you can manipulate these videos so brilliantly. And they replaced Sophie Cunningham with Clarence Thomas in his judicial robes, but he's just pacing back and forth on the basketball court, pointing at all the activist judges. Well, somehow with the exact same expression, that resilient, take no prisoners expression. And that's funny. And I love Clarence Thomas, but not in the same way I love Sophie Cunningham. Not nearly in the same way. Can we talk about how gorgeous she is? There is also a meme of Sophie Cunningham in the place of George Washington on the boat of the famous picture crossing the Delaware. And all the other players on the team are rowing the boat through the frozen waters, and she is pointing the way. And I kid you not when I say that it's right up there with Marco Rubio, because there's another meme of her sitting on the sofa next to Marco Rubio, and they're both pointing at each other. Sophie Cunningham, God bless you. Thank you for making this week bearable. Thank you for joining our club. And thank you for being so hot.
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4: Key News this hour from Town Hall. I'm Rich Thomason. Socialism on the march in the U.S. Democratic Socialist beats a 30-year incumbent in Colorado's Democratic primary for the U.S. House.
5: It was a stunning defeat Tuesday for 30-year incumbent Diana DeGette, losing to a 29-year-old former lawyer and Democratic Socialist in the 1st Congressional District.
6: I, Maylock, heroes, we will not wait to take the fight to Donald Trump and the oligarchy.
5: Audio courtesy of KMGH. In other races, U.S. Senator John Hickenlooper fended off State Senator and Progressive Julie Gonzalez. And in the race for Colorado Governor, State Attorney General Phil Weiser won the Democratic primary and is favored to win in November. I'm Donna Warder.
4: On Capitol Hill, the House leadership abruptly canceled votes yesterday, sending lawmakers home early. Speaker Mike Johnson's majority once again gridlocked by rebellious Republicans rejecting their own party's agenda.
7: agenda.
8: More than a dozen conservatives in the House continued their blockade in protest of the stalled Save America Act in the Senate. Lawmakers voting 198 to 224 against advancing a bunch of legislative items, including a must-pass defense bill that will be paired with the Save America Act. 14 Republicans voting no. Among the holdouts, Florida's Anna Paulina Luna, Chip Roy from Texas, Thomas Massey from Kentucky, and Lauren Boebert of Colorado. House Speaker Mike Johnson calling the hardball tactics self-defeating for Republicans and the president's agenda.
4: And that's correspondent Laura Winters reporting. President Trump has announced that Republicans will be holding their first ever national convention ahead of the all-important midterm elections. That convention to be held in Dallas, September 9th and 10th. On Wall Street this morning, the Dow futures are down 110 points. More on these stories, townhall.com.
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4: Mourners in Pakistan attending the funerals of 14 school children killed when the roof of a tutoring center collapsed. Prayers for the youngsters up to 14 years of age began before dawn today. Police investigating whether negligence during construction caused the collapse in the eastern city of Lahore. Authorities say 8 children remain hospitalized. They are listed in stable condition. Most of the victims buried in a local graveyard, while some families plan to take the bodies to their native towns for burial. Turkey implementing extensive security measures for the upcoming NATO summit, deploying thousands of police and banning public gatherings. The country has also converted a former military airfield into a new airport facility to host NATO leaders. These actions aim to safeguard the summit while also demonstrating Turkey's commitment to the NATO alliance. On July 7th and 8th, leaders from all 32 member states, including President Trump, will gather in Ankara. Townhall.com. Coffee drinkers rejoice. Price relief for that cup of Joe could be on the way.
9: Nestle may reduce coffee prices for consumers as bean costs decline, a senior company executive said Tuesday. The company will consider lower bean prices when setting retail prices, a potential boost to consumers seeking some relief from high coffee prices in recent years. Coffee prices rose sharply in 2024 and reached record highs in 2025 after adverse weather affected supplies.
4: Correspondent Bill Alexander. Americans' attitudes toward the economy improved slightly last month as gas prices declined, but their outlook is still mostly negative by historical standards. Conference Board says its Consumer Confidence Index rose 0.6 of a point to 91.2 in June. It's a figure that's still below the year-ago reading, which was 95.2. Consumer attitudes worsened after the Iran war got underway. More on these stories, townhall.com.
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1: NCI News, I'm Mike Riley. North Carolina lawmakers who have been at odds for more than a year over state spending priorities released a long-awaited state budget on Tuesday. Governor Josh Stein weighed in on this.
2: We're going to be reviewing it incredibly closely in the coming days. What we want is for the state to pass a budget that invests in our people.
1: It makes good on announced plans to trim income taxes. North Carolina State University economics professor emeritus Mike Walden tells NCN News teacher pay raises are among the line items.
3: Pay raises, particularly for teachers, 8% increase. Beginning salaries to go from $44,000 up to $56,000. That's big.
1: As the nation celebrates its 250th birthday this weekend, the legislative branch has momentarily called it quits. The U.S. House leadership abruptly canceled votes Tuesday and sent lawmakers home early. Correspondent Ben Thomas reports a federal filing reflects massive growth in President Trump's wealth since his return to office.
4: A 927-page federal financial disclosure shows President Trump's mainstay real estate business boomed last year. But his crypto ventures jump out. Mere startups when he took the oath of office, they brought in nearly $1.2 billion.
1: North Carolina farmers and workers are preparing for extreme heat amid the ongoing drought, but persistent triple-digit temperatures are creating growing concerns for both crops and people tending them. Arnett County farmer Kent Revels tells ABC 11.
5: Normally, it would be shoulder deep and you wouldn't be able to see down the middle.
1: He grows tobacco, among other crops. As North Carolinians prepare to celebrate Independence Day and America's 250th anniversary, state and local officials have a clear holiday message. Be safe with your firework. State Fire Marshal Brian Taylor.
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1: The Supreme Court is rejecting a Republican-led attack on state laws that allow the counting of late-arriving mail ballots, a target of President Donald Trump. UNC Chapel Hill law professor Ted Shaw tells ABC 11 voting advocates will be pleased.
11: That's a victory for those who advocate for the right to vote and to participate in democracy.
1: Governor Josh Stein signed an executive order Tuesday establishing a new commission that will study rising health care costs in North Carolina and recommend ways to make care more affordable. The executive order creates the North Carolina Health Care Affordability and Value Commission. Correspondent Sagar Magani reports New Jersey Republican Congressman Tom Keene Jr. is explaining his long absence from the House.
12: New Jersey Republican Congressman Tom Keene Jr. is back in the House explaining his long absence. Keene had not said why he was gone 4 months.
13: I am a private person by nature.
12: But on the House floor said he'd been in the hospital.
13: I was given the diagnosis of depression.
12: Keene had earlier said he'd be back on the job in weeks.
13: Those were the best estimates the doctors could provide.
12: But they told him to stay, and Keene offered few details.
1: As a majority of the nation braces for a major heat impact on the 4th of July weekend,
14: heat can be dangerous. If you can't afford to cool the whole house, make a cool space, such as one room where everyone sleeps in. Experts say the best defense against hot days is cool nights that let your body recharge. If you don't have AC, during the day, find somewhere that does. If your AC goes out, newer dehumidifiers help remove excess moisture temperature. Early trouble signs of heat illness can include heavy sweating, muscle cramps, and headache. That's when you stop what you're doing and cool yourself off.
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15: Our heat wave is about to escalate. That ridge of high pressure, or what we call the heat dome, is building into the area. Hotter than yesterday, even hotter for the day tomorrow, and staying that way into the holiday weekend. So we're aiming for mid to upper 90s later today. It's mostly sunny. Clear tonight, upper 60s to low 70s. Thursday is sunny, hotter, humid, upper 90s to 100 degrees, and perhaps reaching the low 90s for Friday, also Saturday and Sunday. I'm meteorologist Mike Mays in the NCN Weather Center.
16: Right now here in the Sand Hills area, we have sunny sky, 72 degrees, humidity 94%, dew point at 70, winds are calm, pressure at 30.13. It is 7:15 straight up. Let's take a look at your Sand Hills news for this Wednesday hump day. Two people were transported by EMS to the hospital after a multiple vehicle collision closed part of Main Street on NC 211 in Taylortown. The crash occurred shortly before 2:30 p.m. Tuesday afternoon and resulted in delays to local traffic around the busy intersection. According to radio traffic, when first responders arrived on the scene, four vehicles were reported to be involved in the crash. The driver of a Honda was attempting to make a left turn onto Main Street when they were struck by an oncoming vehicle, causing the Honda to collide with multiple vehicles. Two people were transported due to injuries sustained during the crash, while at least two others were reported to have minor injuries. The town of Aberdeen at the Aberdeen Lake Park has received a facelift just in time for the 4th of July celebration. The town announced in its Bond Accord newsletter that completion of several Aberdeen Lake Park projects, with one big coming soon. The planned capital projects were listed in the newsletter as paving the trail, replacing the gazebo, installing new swinging benches, and resurfacing the playground. The newly paved trail around Page's Lake will provide a more accessible, safer trail and easier, more consistent maintenance. The trail has also been finished between the boat launch and the dam. The town said floodwaters from last year's tropical storm Chantal compromised the playground by raising the plastic borders and distributing the stone base and disturbing it also. The FEMA funds were used to secure the base, replace the surfacing, and install new concrete borders. FEMA funds have been secured to replace the pedestrian bridge over the lake that Chantal damaged. The town said, this bigger project will take longer than others, but is moving forward. That's your latest Sand Hills news this morning from the Sand Hills Sentinel. And, of course, if you need more info, just head to sandhillssentinel.com. It is 7:19. Here comes your sports.
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18: NCN Sports, I'm Tony Rixby. LeBron James is moving on. Here's Sagar Magani.
19: LeBron James will play a record 24th NBA season next year, just not with the Los Angeles Lakers. The league's all-time leading scorer will move on after eight seasons in L.A. The next stop could be with his fourth different franchise. After starting in Cleveland, James made his famous decision. Moving to Miami in 2010 and joining Dwayne Wade and Chris Bosh.
20: The best opportunity to win.
19: Two titles later, he was back in Cleveland.
21: Exciting for fans, exciting for the city.
19: And 4 years later, headed to Los Angeles, where a playoff loss last year led to retirement questions.
22: I don't know. I don't have the answer to that.
19: He was back in L.A. this year for a record 23rd season. James now has a slew of options, including Golden State, where he's close with Coach Steve Kerr, Steph Curry, and Draymond Green.
18: In Major League Baseball, another win for the Phillies last night as they won for the 18th time in the month of June, 8-0 over the Pittsburgh Pirates. Manager Don Mattingly.
0: Obviously, to see Trey get a big hit down the line, that was another one. And then the home run really, you know, extends that lead where it saves us probably an arm in the bullpen, which is a good for us tonight.
18: Carson Williams hit a two-run homer in the seventh inning, a two-run single in the eighth, lifting the Durham Bulls past the Gwinnett Stripers 7-4 at Durham Bulls Athletic Park. The Wilson Warbirds came from behind for the 18th time this season. They beat the Kannapolis Cannonballers 3-2 in 11 innings Tuesday night at Wilson Ballpark. High Point Rockers catcher Luke Napleton is picking up an honor. He's been named the Atlantic League Player of the Week. 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
18: Serena Williams has returned to Wimbledon.
3: 23-time Grand Slam champion Serena Williams lost in the first round at Wimbledon in her first professional singles match in nearly 4 years. The 44-year-old Williams displayed the same powerful serve and heavy ground strokes that won her 7 Wimbledon titles. But 87th-ranked and 20-year-old Maya Joint from Australia via Michigan won more of the big points.
23: I don't know what just happened, to be honest.
3: Joint says she didn't get much sleep up until 2 a.m. just thinking about the match and Serena Williams.
18: That was correspondent Ed Donahue. Elsewhere in Major League Baseball yesterday, the Orioles losing to the White Sox 9-3. Washington Nationals 8-1 winners over the Boston Red Sox. Dodgers turned back the Athletics 9-3. Yankees lost again to the Tigers 9-3. Tony Rixby, NCN Sports.
16: Let's see what's happening on the TV tonight. The World Cup games continue on Telemundo, Fox, and Peacock. They'll include England versus Congo at 12 noon today, Belgium versus Senegal at 4 p.m., and then the big one, the United States, takes on Bosnia-Herzegovina at 8 p.m. Eastern. The second final of Brilliant Minds, I'm sorry, the second finale of Brilliant Minds at 8 p.m. on NBC takes place tonight. It was not renewed for a third season. And the second season premiere of X-Men 97 will be on Disney+. Enola Holmes 3 on Netflix. The series premiere of Ellie on Amazon. And the late night talk shows, well, they're all repeats between Fallon, Kimmel, and Myers. That's your latest edition of TV Tonight.
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13: This is Steve Woodward teeing off. Fear that artificial intelligence will replace humans is easing as the actual threat posed by AI emerges. AI tries to influence how we perceive reality and drives narratives that show up in social media posts or in legacy media's fake news spin. But narratives must have authors, and we know who they are. Unaccountable techie lefties feeding insatiable AI engines. The result? There is no universal AI reality. Consider what happened when Media Research Center asked three AI products a simple question. Should Americans be grateful for the 250th anniversary of America's founding? Anthropic's Claude, dominated by ex-Biden insiders, promptly highlighted Americans whose ancestors were enslaved and dispossessed. Gratitude shouldn't be demanded because some Americans have complicated reasons to feel otherwise. Grok, Elon Musk's AI venture, expressed no mixed feelings. Gratitude is a reasonable and evidence-based response, Grok advises. OpenAI's ChatGPT was indifferent, observing, "The anniversary itself does not require any particular emotional response." Two AI platforms fail or refuse to portray America 250 as a celebrated milestone. But it's not a flaw. It's the whole point. I'm Steve Woodward, thoroughly teed off.
15: That heat dome we've been talking about all week, really building into the area today. Our heat wave kicks off. Our highs later today in the mid to upper 90s. They're going to stay in the upper 90s to low 100s, clear through Sunday. There are signs this dome will break down by Monday, allowing a cold front to move in with showers and storms. Mid to upper 90s and mostly sunny today, upper 60s to low 70s tonight, hot and humid for your day on Thursday, upper 90s to at least 100. I'm meteorologist Mike Mays in the NCN Weather Center.
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0: 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Welcome back to the most listened to program in all of the Sand Hills. It's time once again for Mornings with the Leader Man. I am Steve Leader Adams, along with Stephen Woodward this morning. Good morning, Stephen.
1: Good morning, Leader Man. Good morning, everybody, on this whimsical Wednesday in the Sand Hills.
0: By the way, that song, YMCA, the lead singer, Victor Willis, the founding lead singer, was found dead June 30th, 2 days ago, at the age of 74, following a short aggressive illness. They don't say what it was. They first told President Trump that he couldn't use that song, but then gave him a political exemption because for the simple fact that Trump liked the song. So there's what better reason? All right, and I don't know if they voted for him or not, but regardless, he still uses it all the time. Loves the song. And, of course, there's the famous Trump dance. You're not doing it correctly, but...
1: Well, I don't see you trying.
0: You're over there trying. I'll give you that. It's...
1: Oh, you got it. Okay, this way. Okay.
0: Yeah.
1: I did the Trump dance to the polls. That's all that mattered.
0: Yeah. Well, your main job is to stay off the poll. All right. Exactly. Welcome in to another edition of Mornings with the Leader Man. I am Steve Leader Abs. And don't forget, of course, we are being heard around the world on a live audio stream. 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Upper right-hand corner of every one of our web pages has the icon that says On the Air, Listen Live. Click on that once and hit the link button and the play button and you're in business. Weather for us today here in the Sand Hills area. Well, we just got a progression on here of the heat and humidity. That should give way on Monday, but we got to make it till then. For today, though, look for sunny skies, hot and humid, 94 for a high. Then tonight, clear, a low of 70. Let me double-check that humidity on the official Leader Man app. Actually, the humidity won't be out of sight. Be around 67 mid-afternoon, so on the dew point. So that's good. If it's under 68, you start feeling some relief from it, the humidity, from being oppressive. Still going to be high. Tonight, clear, 70. Tomorrow, sunny, hot. Heat index of 102. High officially of 98. 99 on Friday. 99 Saturday. 99 Sunday. Is that hot enough for you? Monday, the heat dome starts to break down. We'll get a chance of showers. 40% chance, but still a high of 98. And 95 on Tuesday. Right now around the Sand Hills, winds are, let's see, calm. Pressure is 30-13, dew point 70. Humidity 94%. We have sunny skies, 72 degrees currently here at Talk 97.3 FM, 104.1 FM, and 990 AM WEEB. 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It's a place there. Call the YMCA. You know, I'm starting to believe that, hate to say it, John Roberts is on the take somewhere. Somebody's funneling him some money big time.
1: You mean first the Chief Justice? No kidding.
0: First we got Obamacare, and there have been some others that he made a deciding difference on. Imagine if he had gone against this birthright stuff that Kavanaugh would not have joined them. He kind of dissented, but joined them. Does that make any sense? Not really. Stand up and dissent. But, you know, one thing it says, and this is something that the public keeps leaving out, and that is if the parents or the individual has allegiance to another country or is under their domain, then the birthright citizenship doesn't kick in. If you move here and are born here, then you become an American citizen is what it says. But that is if you don't have allegiance to another
1: right.
0: another country or government.
1: And we need to enforce that.
0: They're not saying that on the news.
1: Right. Well, of course not. Of course not.
0: Because even Fox isn't.
1: All these lefties think it's great to have this, you know, all of these Chinese kids being put in the oven here, and when they come out, then they go back home to Beijing, and they grow up, and then they move back to the United States, but they vote.
0: Yeah, and running for president.
1: So, yeah, they think it's great until, you know, they have to face the reality of a nation that's swarmed by people who do not wish to assimilate.
0: But they're basically saying that, hey, if you're born here, even if your parents are of Chinese descent, are under their influence of Xi Jinping, then...
1: Ricochet rabbit.
0: Then you can draw checks. You know, that isn't the purpose of this law, so that you can get in and get a check. It's give, you know, a very precious right to people who are born here, going to live here under American government domain. So that needs to get cleared up because it's still part of the Constitution. They didn't change the Constitution. They just basically said that... basically what it just already says. You know, if you're of foreign allegiance, then it doesn't apply to you.
1: And here's the godforsaken Wall Street Journal. Their subhead is Justices 6-3 rebuff Trump's effort to curtail who can claim to be an American. Well, I wouldn't dare say it's not his effort. It was the intention of the authors of our Constitution that there be a curtailing of that.
0: Yeah.
1: We've just allowed it to be trampled and distorted and, you know, flat out ignored in some cases. So, yeah, John Roberts' legacy as Chief Justice, as far as I'm concerned, is officially, let's see, how should we say it, a steaming pile of defecation, yeah. I think, is the appropriate characterization.
0: Yeah. Like I said, it's been a couple of big legislations that he went against common sense, and that leads me to believe there's a side influence there that we're not hearing about. Maybe his wife, I believe his money.
1: Well, let's invite
0: him. Look at his checking account, as well as a whole lot of other things about him. Do a deep dive on investigation, in other words. Find out where this influence is coming from.
1: The president put out a 970-page financial summary yesterday. I don't think you can be any more transparent than that, can you? But I don't know about Supreme Court justices. Do we get to see their...
0: I would think so.
1: Their financials?
0: I would think so.
1: But, well, they used to... because when... When Justice Scalia passed away, the left was mocking the fact that he had once, you know, received a free hunting trip to Texas. I think he actually passed away while on a hunting trip.
0: Well, screw the left.
1: And they've tried to do the same thing to Clarence Thomas too.
0: I just don't understand why they want to destroy this country. And when they say, "Oh, it's not going to destroy it," well, just take a look at Germany. They pretty well destroyed it. Hitler was promising the same thing to Poland. You know, free this, free that. And boy, they took a hook, line, sinker. And, we know what happened there. Just a whole lot of people marched to their death. I just don't get it. And it's not due to a lack of not trying to understand them. I don't think they understand what they do. It's kind of like what Jesus said on the cross, "Forgive them, Father, for they knew not what they do."
1: Exactly. We'll forgive them, but not just yet.
0: Yeah. Well, this is the same effect. All right. Well, let's move on. Not much we can do about it today. Of course, what was it, that barista won her primary in Colorado?
1: A socialist barista.
0: Yeah.
1: She unseated a 15-term state legislator. But, you know.
0: What was her qualification? Oh, I, I make coffee.
1: Yeah.
0: I'm qualified to run this country.
1: Yeah, these people are all, they're planted. They're vessels. They are put in these positions to run for office by shadow groups. I mean, where do you think AOC came from? Yeah. Well, she came from a bar in Queens to the halls of Congress. How does that happen?
0: And chased out, what was it, 100,000 jobs out of New York with Amazon by opposing it?
1: Yeah, well, but she seems to get a pass for that.
0: She's smart for that. She's so smart. She could chase out that many jobs all on her own because she's just so smart. I just love her to death. We have a new singing sensation. She won the Minionese singing competition at the Minions Monsters premiere at the W Theater in L.A. Here's 26-year-old Rihanna Kendo singing her cover of I'll Be There by the Jackson 5. No, we're not playing the whole thing.

0: All right, that's about all we can handle today. Thrilling moment there. Meanwhile, new report says some celebrities' super fans are spending serious money to be buried next to their idols. One Marilyn Monroe fan paid $195,000 for a mausoleum crypt near her Godfrey Dicker. Godfrey Dicker paid $50,000 to be buried next to Julie Garland. I know Hugh Hefner paid a bunch of money to be next to Marilyn Monroe. I guess she's got four sides to her that people can buy. But he's buried right next to her. Yeah.
1: I'm sure he's enjoying it somehow or another.
0: Yeah. Meanwhile, a guy posted a video of him mocking how ridiculous grandparents' names have become.
2: Hey, do you guys want to go see Yeah Yeah and Yo Yo? Grab your toys. We're going to go see Gabba Gabba and Garfunkel. Who wants to go visit Shaboobie and Paw? Look who's coming up the driveway. It's Gam Gam and Hee Haw. You guys want to spend the night at Lolly and Grandolph's house? Who wants to go see Grandma and Dan?
0: Yeah. What are your grandparents named?
1: My grandparents?
0: Yeah.
1: You mean what did I call them?
0: Well, usually what happens...
1: I don't really remember.
0: But... ...is the oldest grandchild ends up naming the grandparents.
1: Oh.
0: Whatever they end up calling them.
1: Well, let's see. I think it was just...
0: My parents got called Pops and Mimi.
1: Mimi, yeah. I think we just stuck with the grandma and grandpa. Pretty generic, I think. Although my wife's grandmother was known as Mama, which I had never heard of. But apparently that's quite prevalent as well. Because I believe that was also the name of J.D. Vance's grandmother, who raised him in rural Ohio. Meemaw or Mama, I guess they're interchangeable. But
0: Well, there's no big...

0: jerk played Batman.
1: Which jerk?
0: He had a lisp.
1: Val Kilmer?
0: No. Oh. He goes, what's his name?
1: Clooney? George Clooney?
0: No. Hmm. He's the one that did, oh, good for you. I got that sound bite. Is this it?
2: Oh, good for you!
0: Yeah, him. What was his name?
1: I have no idea. As always, I must...
0: Anyway, he talked through the whole movie like this. You can barely understand what he was saying.
1: Well,
0: he goes, I'm Batman.
1: I have to remind you that I'm just simply not a big movie guy. Well, somebody will text us and tell us who it is.
0: Yeah.
1: I don't think I watched any Batman movies. I watched the TV show as a kid, you know.
0: Well, that's a lot different.
1: The stately Wayne Manor.
0: The movies always spend like half or three quarters of the damn movie doing background stories on Batman. Didn't get to the action until toward the end. Made it a crappy movie. Anyway, this guy punched through glass doors, ran into a burning home to save two young girls.
3: She was telling me that her siblings were still inside. So whenever she told me that, I was trying to get in through the front, and I kept on hearing screamings and crying. And I put that bandana around me. The first thing I told myself was, Lord, help me. I need you right now. Thank God that I went inside. The little girls were already on the floor. I grabbed one, and I took them outside to the back, went back for the other one. I put her over my shoulders, and that's whenever the back house started booming and banging. And I mean, I wouldn't say a hero. I'll just say a guy doing the right thing.
0: Well, you were in the right place at the right time. Otherwise, they would have been burned alive.
1: Well, congratulations to... Well, I salute him for his valor, of course. By the way, the text...
0: Leon Segura is his name.
1: Leon Segura.
0: Yeah.
1: Okay. The text came in that you were waiting for. Michael Keaton.
0: No, it wasn't Michael Keaton.
1: Oh.
0: Wow. No.
1: Well, how far back are
0: he
1: we
0: was
1: going?
0: Early on in the battle. This was the last one.
1: Oh.
0: That played him.
1: Okay.
0: The one with the list. I'm Batman.
1: Wow, you're making this very difficult. I have to say.
0: And the one that also said,
2: oh, good for you!
1: Christian Bale.
0: That's him. Piece of crap.
1: So here's the nicknames that have been assigned to the Batman actors over the years. Michael Keaton, the comeback Batman. Val Kilmer, the rebound Batman.
0: He was fine.
1: George Clooney, the wisecracking Batman.
0: Yeah, he was with Arnold Schwarzenegger. And
1: Christian Bale, the gritty Batman.
0: He was a piece of crap.
1: And then
0: Batman.
1: Ben Affleck, the world-weary Batman.
0: Yeah.
1: So there you have it.
0: Okay.
1: Glad you cleared all that up.
0: Yeah.
1: Yeah.
0: While the late night boys all on vacation, you know, they get one day off, they take a week off. So we're throwback 4th of July jokes here today, including we pulled up one from Carson and Letterman. Check it out.
4: Some drivers in New Jersey got an unexpected show when a truck that was hauling fireworks caught on fire. Yeah, it's the first time someone's been like, call 911 in 15 minutes.
5: Everybody out here is getting ready for the 4th. Were you over at the commissary today?
6: Yes, I was.
5: It's all kind of red, white, and blue. And that's right. Just the tuna fish casserole.
7: Hey, 4th of July, you excited about? Of course, everybody, it's the birth day of our... And you know what, call me old-fashioned, but what I love best about the 4th of July is all of the flags. You know, it's great to see the American flag. I mean, everywhere you go, yards, businesses, any place around. Isn't it nice to see? Of course, they're all made in China, but still.
0: Okay.
1: Yeah, you have to be very deliberate when you order any kind of U.S. flag to make sure that it is actually made in the United States. And there, thankfully, are a few manufacturers that still exist. But
0: and today is the day that we actually mark halfway through the year 2026. So let's do our 2026 half-year recap, shall we?
8: It's the beginning of July. Time for our 2026 half-year recap. What have we learned in the past 6 months? We learned that Elon Musk can officially

0: Afford childcare. There's evidently this sport called soccer, but only we Americans call it that. Tiger Woods can keep his irons, but he needs to find a new driver. Cruise lines toughen your immunity system. We'll never have to fly Spirit again. The new king of late night TV is not Byron Allen. And nothing brings the world together like a neglected zoo monkey. What will the next 6 months bring? There's only one way to find out. Or as Shia LaBeouf told the bartender, bring it on.
1: Okay. And what is the 4th of July like to a little kid? Let's find out.
2: Now, an ordinary kid on the 4th of July.
3: I think my dad's a pyromane. Let's just say he likes to set stuff on fire. On 4th of July, Dad starts with the barbecue. I suffered through at least 6 years of burnt hamburgers. All the time he's getting toasted on alcohol. Then the fireworks. Enough to level a small town. He brags to anyone that will listen. These are the good ones. They're illegal. Because in a court of sack filled with children, safe and sane are bad words, I guess. But at the end of the day, the 4th of July is all about the red, white, and blue. Red for red meat, white for white claws, and blue as in... Dad, I think you just blew up the cat. Happy 4th of July, everybody.
2: This has been An Ordinary Kid on the 4th of July.
1: Okay. Well, then, everybody.
4: An ordinary kid knows what a white claw is? That's a little scary.
1: I guess so. Well, we now know what the news is, but what about the not headline news?
5: This is not headline news. National Ice Cream Month starts today. That reminds me of the old saying, ice cream, you scream, but let's stop watching the news and get some ice cream. The Great American State Fair has seen very light crowds. In fact, the only emptier space is a theater showing Supergirl. Georgia beaches were found to have elevated levels of fecal bacteria. Even worse, Florida beaches have elevated levels of people from Florida. And people with healthier back muscles have lower risk of heart attack. And now you know why Dolly Parton will live forever. This is not headline news.
1: And another not headline news, U.S. consumer sentiment is at an all-time low. The good news is, when Walmart shoppers don't smile, you can't see all their missing teeth. The White House awarded a $500 million no-bid contract to construct the new ballroom, and now comes the next step, informing Mexico that they're paying for it. Guests at the Universal's new theme park for little kids feels like a prison. If you think that's wrong, well, you've never been around little kids. Apple, you should have laughed on that one. Apple raised prices on MacBooks, but the eye roll you get from Apple store workers when you can't remember your Apple ID remains free. Hmm. Budweiser is giving out free beer to celebrate America's 250th birthday. If they really wanted to be helpful, they give it to our enemies. Democrats are working on a new plan called Project 2029. It's just a sheet of paper with the word pronouns on it. Michael, that's the movie, is now the top grossing biopic of all time. Sorry, I mean grossing. Not sure how that happened. Bob Dylan's guitarist quit the band after 7 years. Reached for comment. Dylan said, "Your guys is good and mine." Over 1,000 guests are... That was all right, wasn't it?
4: Yeah, pretty good.
1: Over 1,000 guests are expected at Travis and Taylor's wedding, which should be tomorrow. Even more impressive, three will be back black. I screwed that up. Never mind. Never go back, they say. Let's see, Dan Aykroyd turned 74 today. At this point, he's closer to being a ghost than a ghostbuster.
4: Nice.
1: And LeBron James is leaving the Lakers, which explains why Bronny James is outside the team headquarters with a free sign taped to him. There you go.
4: Okay. Well, you know, I think that not headline news that you subscribe to. I think it's kind of anti-Trump.
1: Oh, I scratch out all this.
4: They're always, well, what about the people are making, trying to make a big deal out of this no-bid contract to build the ballroom. Well, the only reason that
1: you should see the ones I scratch out.
4: The only reason he had to privatize the construction of the ballroom is because the Congress won't let him build it using federal funds, even though it's a perfectly viable project.
1: Yeah, well, he said from the beginning he was doing it with private funds, yeah. And he has. Right. The only public funds are there for the Secret Service, what they are insisting on. And the military, what they're insisting on.
4: Yeah, so the fact
1: not,
4: that...
1: Not with the ballrooms.
4: I don't know, I don't understand the relevance of whether or not it's a no-bid contract. If it's being privately financed,
1: this makes it sound worse.
4: If it was being if taxpayer dollars were being used, then of course that would be another story. Then you would want it to be a bidded out contract. But whatever, these people are so dumb. As Chris Plant says, they use the words, but they don't know what they mean.
1: Yeah. Forgive them, Father, for they know not what they say. Right.
4: Correct. I also think it's rich and deeply ironic that we're complaining about the heat wave when we're also celebrating, you know, the founding of our country and our founding fathers who pledged their lives and their livelihoods to form this nation. So I think we can put up with a little hot weather for a few days.
1: Well, also, today is National Canada Day. Happy Canada Day. Canada plays Morocco in World Cup action on the 4th of July. So we'll see how they do on that. All right.
4: America's largest national park, Canada.
1: Yeah. Okay, enough for Canada today. All right now here in the Sand Hills area, we're looking at sunny, well, now they say partly cloudy. 75 degrees at all important dew points at 70 and dropping. Your latest news, sports, and weather is next. It is 8 o'clock.
6: That heat dome we've been talking about all week really building into the area today. Our heat wave kicks off. Our highs later today in the mid to upper 90s. They're going to stay in the upper 90s to low 100s clear through Sunday. There are signs this dome will break down by Monday, allowing a cold front to move in with showers and storms. Mid to upper 90s and mostly sunny today. Upper 60s to low 70s tonight. Hot and humid for your day on Thursday. Upper 90s to at least 100. I'm meteorologist Mike Mays in the NCN Weather Center.
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8: News this hour from Town Hall, I'm Rich Thomason. It is one hot holiday week for millions of people across the Midwest. The Great Lakes, the Mid-Atlantic, the Southeast, the Northeast, intense heat and humidity settling in. No immediate relief in sight.
9: It is so humid that it's difficult. Okay, just like in a tent, there's not much you can do with sleep, really, anyways. And it is so humid that it is impossible to sleep, I'm telling you, unless you're just physically exhausted.
8: He was interviewed at a cooling center in Marietta, Georgia. Ray Dawson is there as well. He's homeless.
10: I can't find no shelter nowhere. I'm no shade nowhere. And it's hot. And most of the store won't give you no water.
8: The National Weather Service says conditions are more than uncomfortable. They're downright dangerous. The heat index topping 100 degrees in some areas. The heat index is how it feels when the air temperature and the humidity are combined. President Trump is urging Congress to do something about birthright citizenship. This after the Supreme Court struck down Mr. Trump's executive order that limited birthright citizenship. In the meantime, the president is applauding a separate Supreme Court ruling.
11: President Trump taking to his Truth Social page, reacting to the Supreme Court ruling in favor of Idaho and West Virginia, banning transgender athletes from competing in women's sports. The president writing in all caps the two words, big win. Then he goes on to say the United States Supreme Court just ruled against men playing in women's sports. Wow, that takes that ridiculous situation off the table. 3 exclamation points.
8: Correspondent Laura Winters. A Democratic socialist beats a 30-year incumbent in Colorado's Democratic primary for the U.S. House, 1st District, Denver. 29-year-old former lawyer Mila Kiros beat veteran Congresswoman Diana DeGette. On Wall Street this morning, Dow futures down 100. 44 points. More on these stories, townhall.com.
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8: Several pre-dawn firebomb attacks in Greece targeting members of that country's governing New Democracy Party.
13: Greek authorities say the three attacks early Wednesday in Thessaloniki used crude explosive devices. Five people have been hospitalized so far. Officials add the injuries occurred during the final attack when cars and motorcycles were set on fire. One car belonging to a parliamentary candidate for the New Democracy Party. Police say the candidate suffered burns and her mother was hospitalized in intensive care. Officials add three other residents were hospitalized for smoke inhalation. Attacks by militant groups on political figures and symbols of power are relatively frequent in Greece. I'm Charles de Ledesma.
8: Venezuela's government reports 1,943 people died, more than 10,500 injured in the twin earthquakes that struck on the 24th of last month. Thousands more still unaccounted for. News and analysis, townhall.com. Questions are raised over the newly formed U.S. Wildland Fire Service's firefighting strategy.
14: The deaths of three firefighters in Colorado have refueled debate over the Trump administration's focus on full suppression of new fires, reversing a decades-long trend towards embracing flames as a tool to burn off highly flammable old growth to help lessen the risk of too much fuel igniting catastrophic blazes. Critics of the new policy say that the newly created U.S. Wildland Fire Service was created by consolidating four Interior Department agencies, causing confusion. One former federal firefighter asked, what was the real risk that justified putting those firefighters at risk?
8: Correspondent Lisa Dwyer. Job openings held at a surprisingly strong 7.6 million in May, the American labor market remaining resilient. More on these stories, townhall.com.
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22: NCI News, I'm Mike Riley. North Carolina lawmakers on Tuesday unveiled a long-awaited $34.4 billion state budget agreement on the last day of the fiscal year, setting the stage for votes this week. An agreement was reached in May, and at that time, House Speaker Dustin Hall said...
23: Out of the framework that we've got in place, we think it sets the state up for continued success economically.
22: Governor Josh Stein on Tuesday unveiled a health commission made up of state government and industry leaders to study ways to bring down health care costs. Governor Stein said...
24: Health care costs have consistently gone up more than the rate of general inflation over the past few years. And Americans are paying nearly three times as much health care expenses as they were just 20 years ago.
22: Iranian television is reporting that a ship has run aground in the Strait of Hormuz after not running Iran's approved route through the water. Report, which Wednesday identified the affected vessel as a foreign container ship, they offered no other immediate details. High Point police continue to investigate after a Thomasville man brought a flamethrower to a High Point church. William Milliken III faces multiple charges. This man lives across the street.
25: Usually when the cops are here, the lights aren't on, but this time there was cops' lights on, and when I walked outside, I noticed there was three or four cop cars all with their lights on, so I knew something had to be going on.
22: A groundbreaking ceremony was held in Hendersonville on Tuesday at the future site of a multiple affordable home section in Hendersonville, a project made possible through a U.S. Department of Agriculture program. Lillian Martinez Salgado, a receptionist and translator at a local school in the western North Carolina town, told WLOS,
26: "Without this program, I would not be able to afford a regular home due to my income. My income right now, it's in the 30s.
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1: 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Contents do not necessarily represent official views of nor an endorsement by ACL, HHS, or the U.S. government.
22: Rockingham County Sheriff Sam Page, who narrowly defeated State Senate leader Phil Berger in the Republican primary for Berger's seat, is suing the county and Berger's son in federal court. Page alleges that they retaliated against him for opposing some of the senator's policies and for the sheriff's decision to mount a political campaign against a longtime lawmaker. Recent rainfall has brought some relief to North Carolina, but Ag Commissioner Steve Troxler tells NCN News drought concerns remain high, especially in the Piedmont.
2: Water is something that has really worried me with all the people that we've had move in, the businesses move in, and we haven't been building reservoirs over the time that it's been going on.
22: Correspondent John Lester reports hospital workers in Paris say the current heat wave will make them better prepared for the next one.
3: These are the early morning rounds by the doctors in an emergency section of a big Paris region hospital. It's coming out of what has been an intense week. The heat wave that hit all of Europe and really started in France meant to a huge increase of work here for the medical staff in the emergency ward. They had people gradually coming in as the heat got gradually progressively stronger, overheating, heart attacks, people in comas.
22: Correspondent Charles D. Ledesma reports pre-dawn firebomb attacks in Greece have targeted members of the governing New Democracy Party.
13: Greek authorities say the three attacks early Wednesday in Thessaloniki used crude explosive devices. Five people have been hospitalized so far. Officials add the injuries occurred during the final attack when cars and motorcycles were set on fire. One car belonging to a parliamentary candidate for the New Democracy Party. Police say the candidate suffered burns and her mother was hospitalized in intensive care.
22: Mike Rayleigh, NCN News.
4: Our heat wave is about to escalate. That ridge of high pressure, or what we call the heat dome, is building into the area. Hotter than yesterday, even hotter for the day tomorrow, and staying that way into the holiday weekend. So we're aiming for mid to upper 90s later today. It's mostly sunny. Clear tonight, upper 60s to low 70s. Thursday is sunny, hotter, humid, upper 90s to 100 degrees, and perhaps reaching the low 90s for Friday, also Saturday and Sunday. I'm meteorologist Mike Mays in the NCN Weather Center.
5: Right now here in the San Jose area, we're looking at partly cloudy skies, 75 degrees. Feels pretty nice out there right now. Humidity 83%, dew point 70. Winds are south at 3 and pressure 30-15. It is 8:15 straight up. Let's take a look at your Sand Hills news for this Wednesday hump day. Well, two people were transported by EMS to the hospital after a multi-vehicle collision closed part of Main Street and at NC 211 in Taylortown. The crash occurred shortly before 2:30 p.m. Tuesday afternoon and resulted in delays to local traffic around the busy intersection. According to radio traffic, their first responders arrived on scene. Four vehicles were reported to be involved in the crash. The driver of a Honda was attempting to make a left turn onto Main Street when they were struck by an oncoming vehicle, causing the Honda to collide with multiple vehicles. The two people were transported due to injuries sustained during the crash, while at least two others were reported to have minor injuries. And the Aberdeen Lake Park received a facelift just in time for the 4th of July celebration. The town of Aberdeen announced in a bond accord newsletter the completion of the several Aberdeen Lake Park projects, with a big one coming soon. The planned capital improvements were listed in the newsletter as paving the trail, replacing the gazebo, installing a new swinging benches, and resurfacing the playground. The newly paved trail around Pages Lake will provide a more accessible safari and safer type trail. and easier, more consistent maintenance. The trail has also been finished between the boat launch and the dam. The town said floodwaters from last year's tropical storm Chantal comprised and compromised the playground by raising the plastic borders and distributing the stone base. The FEMA funds were used to secure the base, replace the resurfacing, and install a new concrete border. FEMA funds have been secured to replace the pedestrian bridge over the lake that Chantal damaged. The town said this bigger project will take longer than others, but it's still moving forward. It is, what time is it? 17 past the hour. That's your latest Sand Hills news. And, of course, if you need more information, just go to sandhillsentinel.com to retrieve it.
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5: What's happening on the TV tonight? You got the World Cup games, for one thing, on Telemundo, Fox, and Peacock. England will take on Congo at 12 noon today. Belgium versus Senegal at 4 p.m. And the big game, the United States in this knockout round takes on Bosnia-Herzegovina at 8 p.m. Eastern. Also on the TV tonight, the second finale of Brilliant Minds at 8 p.m. on NBC. It was not renewed for season 3. And the second season premiere of X-Men 97 will be on Disney Plus. Enola Holmes 3 on Netflix. The series premiere of Ellie on Amazon. And the Late Night Boys, Fallon, Kimmel, and Myers are all repeats. And that's your latest on what's on TV tonight.
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8: NCN Sports, I'm Tony Rixby. LeBron James is moving on. Here's Sagar Magani.
9: LeBron James will play a record 24th NBA season next year, just not with the Los Angeles Lakers. The league's all-time leading scorer will move on after 8 seasons in L.A. The next stop could be with his 4th different franchise. After starting in Cleveland, James made his famous decision. Moving to Miami in 2010 and joining Dwayne Wade and Chris Bosh.
10: The best opportunity to win.
9: 2 titles later, he was back in Cleveland.
10: Exciting for fans, exciting for the city.
9: And 4 years later, headed to Los Angeles, where a playoff loss last year led to retirement questions.
10: I don't know. I don't have the answer to that.
9: He was back in L.A. this year for a record 23rd season. James now has a slew of options, including Golden State, where he's close with Coach Steve Kerr, Steph Curry, and Draymond Green.
8: In Major League Baseball, another win for the Phillies last night as they won for the 18th time in the month of June, 8-0 over the Pittsburgh Pirates. Manager Don Mattingly.
11: Obviously, to see Trey get a big hit down the line, that was another one. And then the home run really extends that lead where it saves us probably an arm in the bullpen, which is a good for us tonight.
8: Carson Williams hit a 2-run homer in the 7th inning, a 2-run single in the 8th, lifting the Durham Bulls past the Gwinnett Stripers 7-4 at Durham Bulls Athletic Park. The Wilson Warbirds came from behind for the 18th time this season. They beat the Kannapolis Cannonballers 3-2 in 11 innings Tuesday night at Wilson Ballpark. High Point Rockers catcher Luke Napleton is picking up an honor. He's been named the Atlantic League Player of the Week. 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
8: Serena Williams has returned to Wimbledon.
14: 23-time Grand Slam champion Serena Williams lost in the first round at Wimbledon in her first professional singles match in nearly 4 years. The 44-year-old Williams displayed the same powerful serve and heavy ground strokes that won her 7 Wimbledon titles. But 87th-ranked and 20-year-old Maya Joint from Australia via Michigan won more of the big points.
15: I don't know what just happened, to be honest.
14: Joint says she didn't get much sleep up until 2 a.m. just thinking about the match and Serena Williams.
8: That was correspondent Ed Donahue. Elsewhere in Major League Baseball yesterday, the Orioles losing to the White Sox 9-3. Washington Nationals 8-1 winners over the Boston Red Sox. Dodgers turned back the Athletics 9-3. Yankees lost again to the Tigers 9-3. Tony Rixby, NCN Sports.
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21: This is Steve Woodward teeing off. Fear that artificial intelligence will replace humans is easing as the actual threat posed by AI emerges. AI tries to influence how we perceive reality and drives narratives that show up in social media posts or in legacy media's fake news spin. But narratives must have authors, and we know who they are. Unaccountable techie lefties feeding insatiable AI engines. The result? There is no universal AI reality. Consider what happened when Media Research Center asked three AI products a simple question. Should Americans be grateful for the 250th anniversary of America's founding? Anthropic's Claude, dominated by ex-Biden insiders, promptly highlighted Americans whose ancestors were enslaved and dispossessed. Gratitude shouldn't be demanded because some Americans have complicated reasons to feel otherwise. Grok, Elon Musk's AI venture, expressed no mixed feelings. Gratitude is a reasonable and evidence-based response, Grok advises. OpenAI's ChatGPT was indifferent, observing, "The anniversary itself does not require any particular emotional response." Two AI platforms fail or refuse to portray America 250 as a celebrated milestone. But it's not a flaw. It's the whole point. I'm Steve Woodward. thoroughly teed off.
4: That heat dome we've been talking about all week really building into the area today. Our heat wave kicks off. Our highs later today in the mid to upper 90s. They're going to stay in the upper 90s to low 100s clear through Sunday. There are signs this dome will break down by Monday, allowing a cold front to move in with showers and storms. Mid to upper 90s and mostly sunny today. Upper 60s to low 70s tonight. Hot and humid for your day on Thursday. Upper 90s to at least 100. I'm meteorologist Mike Mays in the NCN Weather Center.
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0: 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Welcome back to the most listened to program in all of the Sand Hills. This morning's with the Leader Man. That song there, Saturday in the Park by Chicago, speaks of the 4th of July on a Saturday. The next one won't happen until 2037. So it's a rare moment this Saturday. Anyway, I'm Steve Leader Adams, along with Stephen Woodward this morning. Good morning, Stephen.
1: Good morning, Leader Man. Good morning, everybody, on this wonderful Wednesday in the Sandhills.
0: 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Upper right-hand corner of our page has an icon that says On the Air, Listen Live. Click on that, hit the link and play button, and you're in business. Weather for us today here in the Sand Hills area. Let's see here. Okay. Weather. There's weather. Stevie. All right. Weather for us today here in the Sand Hills area. Well, it's going to be sunny, hot, not as hot as this is going to get, 94 for a high, and the humidity will be tolerable, let's put it that way. Dew points will be in the 60s, which is better than the 70s. Then tonight, clear, low of 70. Tomorrow, sunny and hot, for sure, 98 for a high, heat index of 102. That means high humidity. For Friday, temperature 99, 99 on Saturday, 99 Sunday. Boy, it's getting stuck there, isn't it? Monday, we get a little break and chance of showers. Right now, around the Sand Hills, winds are south at 3. Pressure is 30-14. Dew point 70 and falling. Humidity 83%. We have, some scattered clouds and 75 degrees currently here at Talk 97.3 FM, 104.1 FM, and 990 AM. WEEB. Alrighty, 8:35 past the hour on this Wednesday in the park. Yeah. You look like tires there on the gut pill with the fingers.
1: There you go.
0: You notice they never show above his head what the fingers are saying when he does this little finger thing to the audience.
1: You mean on his late evening show?
0: Yeah.
1: I rarely watch that because I have to get to bed, so I'm well rested for the big radio show. But
0: I get up about an hour earlier than you, and I'm in here by 6 o'clock. And anyway,
1: yeah, congratulations.
0: You're welcome. You're welcome to join me.
1: I'm very happy to see that in today's pilot, which, by the way, I read the pilot, so you don't have to. They finally found an individual with a modicum of intelligence and common sense explaining why adding one commercial flight a day in and out of Moore County will not disrupt and change the character of our community.
0: We've had that before. We've had flights in and out before.
1: And it's time.
0: Numerous flights.
1: But I think the
0: time
1: is right.
0: And they left because they couldn't get enough people to book it. Everybody drove to Raleigh.
1: Right, but I think that is a changing dynamic as our population has changed quite dramatically, too.
0: It's just some prima donnas going, it's like when they wanted to build those apartments. Oh, you can't have that on the landing path of our private little airplanes. You know, it's not your worry. If somebody wants to live under it, so be it. Guess what? Up there in Raleigh, they got 30,000 plus people. At the end of that runway.
1: Sure.
0: Living right up under it. Those are big-ass jets coming in.
1: That's a choice you make. But anyway, it's a good op-ed column by a guy named Mike Jones. And if you have time and...
0: Mike, I would have suspected he'd be one of the people opposing it, but... Because I know him.
1: Oh, well, he's a pilot, apparently.
0: Yeah.
1: And anyway, it's very logical. One regional jet that carries about 70 people flying in and out once a day is not going to be even noticed by most people.
0: I'd be surprised if we get one that big. Usually probably get one in the 12 passenger range.
1: I don't think anybody's flying those anymore. those teeny little tiny
0: commuter planes.
1: No, nobody's using them. They're all jets now.
0: I know there's a American Airline, a Delta pilot that comes to the ballpark that flies those ones you're talking about, around 100 people.
1: Mm-hmm. The regionals.
0: Nice guy.
1: Yeah.
0: All right. One thing I want to bring up again is those. If you've gone down Midland Road last couple of days, you've seen all these ridiculous-looking 6x6 posts sticking up out of the ground in the median.
1: Yeah.
0: Where people once crossed over from their driveway. You know, when the posts weren't there, it had nothing was calling attention to it.
1: Right.
0: Now the posts are sitting there and they're calling attention. And if you look at them with any length at all, you know, there's not a damn one of them is plumb. They're all left, right, up, sideways, down. You know, if you're going to do something, do it right.
1: And they're being installed by the state DOT, is that right?
0: Yes. And they must not have left the level at home because it looks like crap.
1: Yeah.
0: And first of all, they're treated 6x6 posts. And they got holes drilled in them, meaning something else is going on top. Probably a damn guardrail, something tacky and ugly looking. Instead of, you know, this is the signature road of the world's golf capital of the world. And what do? They tacky it up with a bunch of stupid 6x6 posts that they can't even put in plumb. You know, it gets ridiculous. And none of these clowns that designed this live here. None of them live on Midland Road.
1: And you're saying
0: none of them have, you know, we who do live on Midland Road have no problem with the way it was.
1: Right.
0: So why are you effing it up? You're going to foobar it beyond recognition.
1: And as we were mentioning yesterday, there was no citizen input on this, I assume.
0: No, there was citizen input that they didn't even listen. I went there to one of the just open meetings where you walked around and talked to them. And every time I got into them with some detail, they walk away from me.
1: Yeah.
0: I'd say, well, how many feet of concrete is going to be involved in the medians? They just walk away.
1: Yeah.
0: You ask them a real question, you know.
1: It was a dumb deal.
0: How many
1: deal.
0: Trees are you actually going to cut? And the original estimate was around 530 trees. Don't know how many it ended up with. But it's just, you know. Like I said, it's the signature. It's just like people objecting to the traffic circle. They have put in their final, according to DOT, their final presentation of what it's going to look like, complete with more stoplights. Oh, that's right. We don't have any, do we? Well, we will. About six new ones. Let's see, two, four, six, eight of them. Eight stoplights, as well as right through the friggin' middle of it. You know, it won't look anything like a circle anymore. It just look like a complicated intersection.
1: Well, I think there's just going to have to be a little bit of citizen, shall we say, intervention when that.
0: Well, they wrote the governor, and that sorry Democrat's not going to do anything.
1: You might as well, yeah, you'd be better off, you know.
0: Riding the frog that lives in it.
1: I mean, seriously. That was, excuse me, purely symbolic.
0: Well, we need to start showing up at Board of Commissioner meetings and start showing up at council meetings on a monthly basis. Get organized as a group and say we've had it. You're not going to roll over us with these crazy designs. You know.
1: But all of these.
0: I can cure the 6x6s with a chainsaw.
1: There you go.
0: Warming up already. That's a pretty good imitation, wasn't it?
1: Yeah, very good. But see, these municipalities. These municipalities all will tell you that they are powerless to stop the State Department of Transportation.
0: Well, last time I checked, it's our community, not their community. And. They need to learn the difference. Maybe some of you want to do an editorial. Submit it to me, and we'll put you on the air. If it's got some intelligence to it. I'll invite you in, and you can have your time on the air free of charge, even if you're in favor of it.
1: Well, I know that there are several very competent people on the Southern Pines Town Council. I would be interested in knowing, you know, what they attempt. Oh, we're back.
0: Yeah, what was that?
1: What they attempted
0: to
1: do.
0: Huh,
1: where's the dog?
0: Yeah. You see around here?
1: Honey, where are you? I don't see the dog. Maybe the dog's upstairs.
0: Maybe. She's anyway. Not under here, is she?
2: No.
1: I don't think so.
0: Okay, because that was a power outage. But just on the board.
1: Yeah.
0: I don't get it.
1: Well, we were talking about the DOT. Maybe they've got more.
0: Well, what you heard in the earphones is what went out on the air, because we're listening to the air signal.
1: Yeah. Well, how dare we criticize the Midland Road project?
0: Yeah.
1: We will pay.
0: But maybe I'll have to invite some members of the council in here. Let them. They're not making the final decision, but find out what we can do about it.
1: Well,
0: because
1: particularly
0: because the council that was in charge at the time endorsed it. That's the thing. You know, I've been lived here for 36 years, and not a single accident has occurred at the end of my driveway. Not one. So why all of a sudden we got to put post up there? Because you and I were in the car yesterday. You had to go down to the right and try to make a U. How easy was that?
1: You were
0: in jeopardy of getting hit, weren't you?
1: It was not ideal.
0: One car honked at you.
1: You go down there and make a U-E by the entrance to, was it Tallamore?
0: Tallamore, yeah.
1: Golf Club. And, it's not ideal because the traffic coming from the right is coming over a small hill. And it's
0: sublime,
1: sort of a blind situation.
0: Yeah. Yeah, exactly.
1: Yeah. Yeah.
0: But we're from the DOT. We know what's that for you. We might even stick some Fatini plants in there just for you to look at because we're so smart.
1: Maybe we should call upon our state representatives, Senator McInnes and Representative Jackson, to
0: Get them in here.
1: To shed some light on this.
0: Get them in here. Let's see how much power they have after all.
1: But, you know,
0: and they can address the traffic circle at the same time.
1: But, you know, instead of addressing that today in the pilot, they've given about 800 words to the community's angriest man, William Shaw, who has written a long screed about how our elections will be in jeopardy because of Trump. I almost feel sorry for these Trump deranged people. They are so, so miserable. And just, they live a life of wretched anger and sorrow and pain. And
0: yeah.
1: I can't imagine how much spittle lands on their keyboards as they're writing. Just unbelievable. It must be hard to watch.
0: Well, usually it's ignorance talking.
1: Yeah.
0: Ignorance that can be proved to be ignorant. Or as we say in the South, ignorant.

0: by the actions of Republicans or right leaning groups. It's just there's no recorded history of that.
1: Mm-hmm.
0: So,
1: go ahead.
0: No, that's it.
1: All right. Well, it's time for another little quiz that we give periodically, and it's
2: and now.

0: right, time for a rousing round of yes or BS. This is where we'll give Stephen a statement, and he'll say, well, yes, that's true, or no, that is total BS. Here we go. Today's topic is roasted corn on the cob.
1: Yummy.
0: 10 little questions. Number one, soaking corn in its husk before grilling helps prevent the husk from burning too quickly.
1: Well, that presumes that you're going to roast it in the husk, but I would say true.
0: It is true. Number two, roasted corn has fewer calories than boiled corn.
1: BS.
0: It is false. Plain corn has the exact same number of calories, whether it's roasted or boiled.
1: Sure. What would change that, of course, would be how much butter you would slather.
0: That wasn't part of the question.
1: Exactly.
0: You must always, well, you put butter on both of them. Huh? You must always remove the silk, the shiny strands, before roasting corn in the husk.
1: BS.
0: It is BS. While some people prefer to peel, pack the husk, and pull the silk out beforehand, it isn't strictly necessary.
1: No.
0: The silk actually becomes easier to peel off after the corn has been roasted and steamed.
1: Good point. Excellent point.
0: Grilled corn on the cob is a good source of dietary fiber.
1: I would say BS.
0: It's true. Corn is a whole grain, and one ear of corn provides about 2 grams of dietary fiber, which is great for digestion.
1: I think of it more as a starch, but what do I know?
0: Obviously, not enough on that question.
1: No, apparently.
0: If you roast corn directly on the grill, grates without the husk, it will never develop charred spots.
1: That's total BS.
0: It is total BS. Roasting corn naked, as they say, without the husk, directly on the grates is exactly how you get those smoky, charred, and caramelized spots on the kernels.
1: Yeah, you have to monitor it very closely to avoid a fiasco.
0: I may mispronounce this. Elote, or E-L-O-T-E.
1: I'm not familiar with it.
0: I am not either.
1: Is that a cooking technique or what?
0: Well, quote-unquote, elote is a popular Mexican street food dish made with roasted corn on the cob.
1: I'll just have to go with true.
0: It is true. It's grilled corn on the cob coated in a savory mixture of mayonnaise, crema.
1: Crema, yeah. Talk about a calorie bomb.
0: Cottage cheese. And chili powder, cilantro, and lime juice.
1: Wow, I think I need to try one of those.
0: That's half an hour preparation on one of those.
1: Yeah.
0: Number seven, you can safely leave roasted corn out on a picnic table all afternoon.
1: I would say true.
0: You would say you're wrong. Like most cooked foods, roasted corn should not sit out at room temperature for more than 2 hours, or 1 hour if the weather is above 90, to prevent bacteria growth.
1: Well, for some people, an afternoon would not exceed 2 hours, so that's kind of a rigged question.
0: Hey, don't argue with the question.
1: With the man behind the curtain. Yeah.
0: The natural sugars in corn turn into starch more quickly after it is pickled, making fresher corn taste sweeter when roasted.
1: Boy, that is a word salad of a question. I'll just go with true.
0: It is true.
1: Okay.
0: As soon as corn is harvested, its sugars begin converting into starch. Roasting fresh picked corn yields the sweetest flavor. Aluminum foil cannot be used when roasting corn on a

0: real.
1: False.
0: It is false. Wrapping shucked corn in aluminum foil with butter and seasoning is a very popular and effective way to roast it on the grill without burning the kernel.
1: I have experienced that on many occasions.
0: And last but not least, corn on the cob can be roasted in a standard kitchen oven, not just an outdoor grill.
1: I don't know. It depends on the oven, I guess. But sure, true.
0: It is true. Oh, phew. You can easily roast corn in the oven at high heat, around 400, either in the husk or wrapped in foil to get a sweeter, similar roasted flavor indoors. And that's your yes or BS for today. You missed two, you got an 80. That's a B.
1: That's fine with me.
0: Okay. Yeah, B's are good all day.
1: And for all of you college-educated types out there, do not wrap your corn in foil and place it in the microwave. That would go very badly.
0: Right. Yeah. All right, things we need to know today so we don't sound stupid. A sign of hope, Ford says it has hired back some 300 veteran human engineers after AI failed to match their skills and experience. Playing it safe, the B-52s were forced to cancel a scheduled performance at a musical festival in France last week.
1: Oh, what a shame.
0: After a tornado struck the festival grounds, creating what the band described as an incredibly dangerous situation and damaging equipment on site.
1: Hmm.
0: British actor Michael Byrne, known for playing the villainous Colonel Bogle in the 1989 Indiana Jones and the Last Crusade and the villain in Harry Potter, has died at 82. Too young to be dying. Blake Lively is seeking over $8 million in legal fees from Justin Baldoni a month after reaching a settlement. Hmm. Comedian and Trump critic Bill Maher received the Mark Twain Prize for American Humor at the Kennedy Center for the Performing Arts on Sunday. The 27th annual ceremony, which will premiere on Netflix on July 21st, featured guests including Louis C.K., Whitney Cummings, Jay Leno, and John Mellencamp, many of whom made jokes revolving around Trump. The most expensive home for sale in Seattle just took a price cut. It was $75 million, but it just dropped down to only, what would you guess now?
1: $55
0: million. $45
1: million. Wow. Well, at least I got the five right.
0: Yeah. Let's do some participation. All right. In a new survey, what percentage of people said that they would keep this forever if they had the option? And we're talking about their current car.
1: Okay. They would keep what forever if they had the option?
0: In a new survey, what percentage of people said they would keep their current car if they had the option?
1: Oh. I don't know. 40%?
0: 53%.
1: Oh, wow. Well, some cars are worth keeping and others should be driven off of a cliff, I think.
0: And what percentage of us have dislocated a joint, like a shoulder?
1: Well, with my powerful golf swing, it's quite a frequent occurrence.
0: But yeah, regular DeChambeau swing there.
1: I would say about 20%.
0: You're close, 17.
1: Very close.
0: What percentage of people can remember their first license plate number vividly?
1: No. Oh, it's got to be low number. 10%?
0: 41.
1: Really?
0: Yeah. I can't.
1: I have no idea. Unless it's if you have a vanity plate, then you can remember it. But
0: on average, you'll burn how many calories in a year brushing your teeth?
1: Oh, I don't know, 1,500.
0: I guess it would make a difference of whether you had a powered toothbrush or not.
1: Yeah, that's
0: 3,600.
1: Oh well, that assumes, of course, that you're brushing daily. I suppose.
0: A poll found that the average American does a good deed how many times a month? And 94 times a year.
1: How many times a month?
0: Yeah.
1: Oh, I don't know. Let's call it 3.
0: 8.
1: Really?
0: Yes.
1: I wish I knew more of those Americans.
0: You didn't know you were so damn good, did you?
1: I wish I knew more of those folks.
0: And about what percentage of people say they have recently stopped wearing deodorant? Well, that would be you.
1: Well, that would be, gosh, I hope it's a low number.
0: What percentage?
1: 15?
0: Right on the nose.
1: But why?
0: You must know, since you hit it right on the nose. Or you must be participating.
1: No. By the way, I got a note that Charlie Woods, the son of Tiger, is teeing off this afternoon in the North and South Amateur.
0: Here?
1: Yeah. Pinehurst number 2. He's currently T67.
0: Maybe we'll see Tiger's plane out there.
1: 2 over par.
0: All right. So it goes for this Wednesday. Have yourself. Thank you, Stephen. Have yourself a great, safe Wednesday. We'll see you back bright and early tomorrow for a thumping Thursday. Until then, support the advertisers you hear on WEEB. Remember, 63% of all radios that are listening to commercial broadcast stations right now are tuned to talk radio. Only 35% are tuned to music radio. There's a reason for that, because you can get music off of Spotify and everywhere else in this world. All right. We'll see you at the dog park this afternoon.
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0: Never mind. 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Well, bye.
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5: 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Go home, everybody. 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
6: Well, y'all come back now, you hear?
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8: Yeah, man. 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
11: News
10: Aberdeen.
11: This hour from Town Hall. I'm Rich Thomason. As America celebrates its 250th birthday this coming weekend, the legislative branch has called it quits, at least for the time being.
12: The House leadership on Tuesday abruptly canceled votes and sent lawmakers home early for the holiday recess. Speaker Mike Johnson's majority once again ground to a standstill by a Republican split over their own party's agenda. In this case, it's a standoff blocking the annual defense bill as the holdout Republicans pushed to include President Donald Trump's own priority, the Save America Act, a strict voter ID bill. Speaker Johnson spent 4 hours last week at the White House and spent another 2 hours with the president this week on a path forward. Bernie Bennett in Washington.
11: Aid groups are sounding the alarm, warning that Venezuela's fragile health care system being stretched to its limits in the wake of last week's 2 strong earthquakes. Damaged and understaffed hospitals are being overwhelmed by the injured, and infectious diseases are flaring up in the disaster zone. Carlotta Wolf with the UN's Refugee Agency.
13: In La Guaira, the hardest hit state, food shortages are widespread, basic services have broken down, and connectivity has been largely severed. Community tensions are rising as access to assistance remains constrained.
11: The government puts a death toll at more than 1,900, but experts view that as a significant undercount. It is a shocker, the defeat of veteran Denver Congresswoman Diana DeGette in the Colorado Democratic primary, defeated by Democratic Socialist Mela Kiros. U.S. Senator John Hickenlooper fended off a challenge from progressive state Senator Julie Gonzalez. In the Colorado governor's race, State Attorney General Phil Weiser won the Democratic primary. On Wall Street, ahead of this morning's opening bell, Dow futures down 160 points. NASDAQ futures off 255. More on these stories, townhall.com.
14: NCI News. I'm Mike Rayleigh. North Carolina lawmakers who have been at odds for more than a year over state spending priorities released a long-awaited new state budget on Tuesday. Governor Josh Stein said this about the bill.
15: Make sure that our young people get the knowledge that they need in our K-12 schools so that they can choose to have a great career or continue on to college.
14: North Carolina State University economics professor emeritus Mike Walden tells NCI News tax reductions are in the budget.
16: Some tax reductions. This has been
7: the long-term plan of the General Assembly to lower the tax rates, and they're focusing this year on the personal tax rate for individuals.
14: Advice columnist E. Jean Carroll has asked a judge to require President Donald Trump to pay her $5 million from a jury verdict that found Mr. Trump sexually abused her in the 1990s and defamed her after she publicly described the attack in 2019. Rockingham County Sheriff Sam Page is suing the county government as well as the Board of Commissioners Chair Kevin Berger, the son of North Carolina State Senator Phil Berger, over an order to repay money he had paid back to the county and allegations of campaign finance violations. WGHP anchor Neil McNeil has more.
16: Page alleges Rockingham County Commissioner Kevin Berger tried to retaliate against Page for running against his father, Phil Berger, and for opposing Phil Berger's plans to bring a casino to the county.
14: AP correspondent Charles D. Ledesma reports Turkey is getting ready for next week's NATO summit.
17: Turkey is rolling out sweeping security measures for the summit, deploying tens of thousands of police and placing air defenses on high alert, while banning public gatherings and imposing controversial restrictions on freedom of expression and assembly. That's meant to safeguard the summit.
14: People are getting ready to do a lot of boating, this boater in Beaufort County tells WNCT.
18: Do not drink, do not drive, or operate this machinery.
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22: Our heat wave is about to escalate. That ridge of high pressure, or what we call the heat dome, is building into the area. Hotter than yesterday, even hotter for the day tomorrow, and staying that way into the holiday weekend. So we're aiming for mid to upper 90s later today. It's mostly sunny. Clear tonight, upper 60s to low 70s. Thursday is sunny, hotter, humid, upper 90s to 100 degrees, and perhaps reaching the low 90s for Friday, also Saturday and Sunday. I'm meteorologist Mike Mays in the NCN Weather Center.
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0: Seasons in West End on Highway 211, 910-235-0606.
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2: And, yes, sir, and we have the mailbag queries coming up, And a lot of crazy Democrats talking about communism and socialism and, this crazy mental cat is out of the bag at this point, I think. Let's go back to the telephones. Let's go to Sandra, calling from the great state of New Mexico. 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
3: Okay, thank you for taking my call, Chris.
2: You betcha.
3: Thank you for all that you do. I want to thank President Trump and his team for all that they do, trying to settle a situation that seems like this is going to, I think that it's going to fall on the shoulders of we the people to uproot all these communists in our country, not wait to vote them out. Our election system is on the ropes. They've already committed treason. Our founding documents say that traitors should be hung. And I think it's time to hang these people, okay? And we have to block China from bringing in babies. If the Supreme Court can't rule correctly and interpret the Constitution about birthright citizenship, glad that Trump had that before them, then they need to go too. And we don't need to wait to vote them out and let the system stay the way it is while we continue to go downhill, besides in decline as a country. And if we don't fight like hell now for the declaration, a new declaration of independence from the communists, we're all going to be dead. Okay. And the sooner they can do that, the better is the way they think about it. We've already lost a lot of Americans from fentanyl or, all the virus, the vaccines, all of it. And Charlie Kirk said, America's in dire, grave danger, and the communists are going to suffer the dangers and the threats. I've looked at this, studied it, paid attention now for several years, ever since Obama got into office. All those traitors that ran the White House, the second generation communists that ran the White House with Trump, with Biden sitting there, all of those people need to be hung by guess who? We, the people. And we don't need to go through the court system and try to decide if they're treasonous or not. They've already proved they're treasonous. They sit in office, the 250 of them sit in office as communists, as traitors to our country, and in conflict to our Constitution. They're already committing treason. So we better approach it like that and fight like hell, like Trump said, fight, fight, fight. It's going to take more than fighting at the ballot because they've already got a hold of our election system to the point that it's questionable if we're even going to have any fair elections anywhere.
2: Well, Sandra, you are certainly not alone.
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9: This is Steve Woodward teeing off. Fear that artificial intelligence will replace humans is easing as the actual threat posed by AI emerges. AI tries to influence how we perceive reality and drives narratives that show up in social media posts or in legacy media's fake news spin. But narratives must have authors, and we know who they are. Unaccountable techie lefties feeding insatiable AI engines. The result? There is no universal AI reality. Consider what happened when Media Research Center asked three AI products a simple question. Should Americans be grateful for the 250th anniversary of America's founding? Anthropic's Claude, dominated by ex-Biden insiders, promptly highlighted Americans whose ancestors were enslaved and dispossessed. Gratitude shouldn't be demanded because some Americans have complicated reasons to feel otherwise. Grok, Elon Musk's AI venture, expressed no mixed feelings. Gratitude is a reasonable and evidence-based response, Grok advises. OpenAI's ChatGPT was indifferent, observing, the anniversary itself does not require any particular emotional response. Two AI platforms fail or refuse to portray America 250 as a celebrated milestone, but it's not a flaw, it's the whole point. I'm Steve Woodward, thoroughly teed off.
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11: Our heat wave is about to escalate. That ridge of high pressure, or what we call the heat dome, is building into the area. Hotter than yesterday, even hotter for the day tomorrow, and staying that way into the holiday weekend. So we're aiming for mid to upper 90s later today. It's mostly sunny. Clear tonight, upper 60s to low 70s. Thursday is sunny, hotter, humid, upper 90s to 100 degrees, and perhaps reaching the low 90s for Friday, also Saturday and Sunday. I'm meteorologist Mike Mays in the NCN Weather Center.
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7: All right, and mailbag coming up right after the top of the hour. And right now let's go to Edward calling from Fayetteville, Arkansas. Eduardo, you're on the Chris Plant Show.
8: Yeah, Kurt. Chris, thanks to talk to you again.
7: Welcome.
8: You've been talking about how the Democrats have been taken over by the far left again. This year seemed to be. But, you know, we just want to remind everybody what happened the last time that happened, back in 1972, when they took over the Democratic Convention, and then they ended up losing 49 seats, 49 states in the election that year.
7: Right. That's true. That's a very good point. George McGovern, who I'm sure was a very nice man from South Dakota, he ran for president as the Democrat, and Richard Nixon, and we're in the middle of the Vietnam War, and the, you know, in 1968, when Nixon won the first time, the Democrats were burning Chicago down and blaming the police. They still burn places down and blame the police now, don't they? And you're right. And George McGovern, do you remember what state he won?
8: He won Minnesota or Massachusetts.
7: Very good. Massachusetts is correct. He won Massachusetts and he won Washington, D.C. And that's it. And Richard Nixon won 49 states.
8: You know, he looked like he could have been William Jennings Bryan reincarnated in the flesh. And Bryan was the first left-wing Democratic candidate who also lost big.
7: Well, McGovern was...
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10: News this hour from Town Hall. I'm Rich Thomason. President Trump says his objective in taking on Iran has not changed one bit. It's
11: the denuclearization of Iran. It's very simple. And Iran cannot have a nuclear weapon.
10: Domestically, the president says things are going quite well.
11: Otherwise, all of this stuff that we look at, all of these things that we do, the country's never had activity like it's got right now. So we're building more factories and car plants and other things. We went for years without ever building one car plant. Now we're building many car plants.
10: Mr. Trump, on his way to North Dakota, he'll be speaking at the opening of the Theodore Roosevelt Presidential Library. A Democratic socialist, the victor in Colorado's Democratic primary for the U.S. House 1st District.
12: It was a stunning defeat Tuesday for 30-year incumbent Diana DeGette, losing to a 29-year-old former lawyer and Democratic socialist in the 1st Congressional District.
13: I'm Maylock heroes! We will not wait to take the fight to Donald Trump and the oligarchy.
12: Audio courtesy of KMGH. In other races, U.S. Senator John Hickenlooper fended off State Senator and Progressive Julie Gonzalez. And in the race for Colorado Governor, State Attorney General Phil Weiser won the Democratic primary and is favored to win in November. I'm Donna Water.
10: As the nation marks its 250th birthday, the legislative branch has gone home for now. House leadership abruptly canceled votes yesterday, sent the lawmakers home early. Speaker Mike Johnson's majority once again gridlocked by rebellious Republicans rejecting the GOP agenda. President Trump says Republicans will hold their first ever national convention ahead of the midterm elections. That convention to take place in Dallas September 9th and 10th. The Dow up 115 points, NASDAQ down 99. 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
14: NCN News. I'm Mike Riley. North Carolina lawmakers who have been at odds for more than a year over state spending priorities released a long-awaited new state budget on Tuesday. Governor Josh Stein said this about the bill.
15: We want to make sure that we're investing in people's safety so that parents don't worry when their kids are playing in the neighborhood over the course of the summertime.
14: North Carolina State University economics professor emeritus Mike Walden tells NCN News lower taxes are a part of the plan.
16: The notion is what we call supply-side economics. If you lower the rate, you're going to encourage more people and businesses to move here, and you may actually get more revenue. Economic theory is out on that, whether that works or not. But that is consistent with their viewpoint.
14: The woman, a civil jury concluded, was sexually abused by Donald Trump, is telling the president to pay up on a lawsuit he lost.
12: Lawyers for Advice columnist E. Jean Carroll have filed papers in a Manhattan court asking a judge to require that President Donald Trump pay the $5 million verdict decided by a jury in 2023. The jury concluded that Trump sexually abused Carroll in 1996 and then defamed her after she spoke about the attack in 2019.
14: The hottest Independence Day on record is possible this weekend. National Weather Service meteorologist Nick Petro is in Raleigh and tells NCN News it's a big old heat dome.
17: What happens in high-pressure situations is that the air sinks. And anytime the air sinks, it compresses it and it warms. Anytime you compress anything, you're actually warming it.
14: Law enforcement officers are reminding voters to stay sober and aware of their surroundings this 4th of July. Sergeant Daniel Kennedy of the North Carolina Wildlife Resources Commission tells WNCT.
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14: There were numerous boating accidents and some deaths last 4th of July on the water. 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
2: Our heat wave is about to escalate. That ridge of high pressure, or what we call the heat dome, is building into the area. Hotter than yesterday, even hotter for the day tomorrow, and staying that way into the holiday weekend. So we're aiming for mid to upper 90s later today. It's mostly sunny. Clear tonight, upper 60s to low 70s. Thursday is sunny, hotter, humid, upper 90s to 100 degrees, and perhaps reaching the low 90s for Friday, also Saturday and Sunday. I'm meteorologist Mike Mays in the NCN Weather Center.
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10: The Democrat Party is really, they're nuts. Left-wing reporter, former Washington Post, Jim Vandehei, MS-13, DNC and all that. He's got a Twitter account. He hasn't been banned. Said, if you had to bet who will have the energy organization, new ideas, and star power for 2028 Democrats, it's not close. Socialists, he says. The Sanders mom, Donnie AOC wing is swarming the Democrat Party. Been playing Democrats lying to you about that today. And Dem leaders will gradually, van quickly, do what establishment ours did with Trump, acquiesce. Now, first of all, you're abusing the English language royally there. Ben Shapiro responded, Democrats will surrender, but they're not surrendering to something new. They're surrendering to something as old as Cain and Abel, the seduction of envy and the drive for power. Do we have time? I don't know if we have time. Let's go, if we can. The last, the member of the Village People, Victor Willis, who died yesterday at 75.
11: Oh, I'm president elect's continued use of YMCA because he seems to genuinely, like the song.
10: He was in favor of Trump using YMCA.
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12: News this hour at Town Hall. I'm Bob Agnew with Washington. President Trump says his objective in taking on Iran remains unchanged.
13: Denuclearization of Iran. It's very simple. And Iran cannot have a nuclear weapon. Otherwise, all of this stuff that we look at, all of these things that we do, the country's never had activity like it's got right now. So we're building more factories and car plants and other things. We went for years without ever building one car plant. Now we're building many car plants.
12: The president today on his way to North Dakota, where he'll speak at the opening of the Theodore Roosevelt Presidential Library. The president said Republicans will be holding their first ever national convention ahead of the midterm elections. The convention set to be held in Dallas on September 9th and 10th. A massive persistent heat dome is gripping the U.S., placing more than 120 million Americans under extreme heat alerts leading into the 4th of July weekend. This homeless man seeking some relief at one of those cooling centers in Marietta, Georgia.
14: You can't find no shelter nowhere, no shade nowhere. And it's hot. And most of the store won't give you no water. They want you to buy a cup of ice for a dollar.
12: Scorching temperatures and suffocating humidity sweeping across the central, mid-Atlantic, and eastern states. President Trump today posting about the death of one of the singers in the YMCA song, an anthem from the 1970s made famous again by the commander-in-chief, who likes to play it at his political rallies.
15: One of the men behind the 1978 hit YMCA has died, and President Trump paying tribute to him on his Truth Social page, writing, "Village People singer Victor Willis is dead at 74. He was a great and happy guy who loved that I used his group song YMCA at my rallies. It became a monster hit again 30 years after its original launch. We will think of Victor every time YMCA is played, like today and all throughout this July 4th birthday week. My condolences to his wonderful family and group. Victor Willis will be sorely missed. God bless him." Laura Winters reporting.
12: More news stories at Town Hall.
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22: Our heat wave is about to escalate. That ridge of high pressure, or what we call the heat dome, is building into the area. Hotter than yesterday, even hotter for the day tomorrow, and staying that way into the holiday weekend. So we're aiming for mid to upper 90s later today. It's mostly sunny. Clear tonight, upper 60s to low 70s. Thursday is sunny, hotter, humid, upper 90s to 100 degrees, and perhaps reaching the low 90s for Friday, also Saturday and Sunday. I'm meteorologist Mike Mays in the NCN Weather Center.
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1: China and the Middle East weighed on overall results. Global sales dropped 7.2% year-on-year to 834,279 vehicles. Overseas sales fell 9.6%, while those in Japan rose 11.1%, helped by strong demand for certain models such as the RAV4.
12: That is correspondent Bill Alexander reporting. The new Federal Reserve Chair Kevin Warsh says today the central bank will remain independent and seek to bring down inflation. That likely eliminates the idea of more in the way of interest rate cuts. The Fed typically fights inflation by raising borrowing costs, making it more difficult for people to get their hands on and spend a lot of money, which has a tendency to drive up prices. You'll find more of these stories at townhall.com.

0: Greetings, America. It is Eric Erickson here across the United States from the Hotel Chelsea in New York City. The phone number, 877-973-7425. Okay, everybody calm down and take a deep breath. I'm going to walk you through the immigration decision. If you've seen some of the hysteria online about the immigration decision, did you know that the Supreme Court decision yesterday was 8-1 and possibly 9-0 on the issue of illegal immigrants' children could be American citizens? Did you know that? Because I bet you didn't, based on the hysteria. I was up until after 2 o'clock this morning reading the full decision. Thomas's dissent is like 90, 92 pages long, 91 pages long. The hysteria from people on the right over this, I got to read you one of the posts from one of the guys, the veterans, who I know I've always liked, consider him a friend. It just seems a little unhinged. And I can't believe he's serious on all of the hysteria from what he said. And it's as relevant, I think, to everything else is reading some of the just really, I think, bizarre hysteria from the right. Let me read you this. Several ways forward here. Given the choice of Roberts, Barrett to nullify the 14th Amendment and extra constitutionally replace it. Number one, nullification. States issue birth certificates and they can just stop issuing them to non-citizens. Two, pack the court. Exactly what the progressives on the left want to do. If Robert wants to be a politician who writes laws instead of a judge, he can fight with 10 more unelected legislators. Three, deny entry to all pregnant foreigners. Four, deny entry to all female foreigners. Five, require sterilization of all foreign visitors prior to entry. Six, dissolution of the union. A nation which can't even restrict who gets to be a citizen isn't a nation. Seven, amend the Constitution. This is pointless because once a judge decides he can rewrite the Constitution at will, the actual text is meaningless. But this is what most GOP politicians gravitate towards because they're useless. Now, I need you to take a deep breath here, all of you, as I put this case in perspective. And again, I've read it. Take a deep breath. I'm going to tell you something that is the God's honest truth. All the Supreme Court decided yesterday is to affirm 140 years of precedent. If you've listened to my program for the last number of years, you knew that the decision was going to be this way. And by the way, it was not a 5-4 decision. It was a 6-3 decision. It was Roberts, Barrett, Kavanaugh, Jackson, Sotomayor, and Kagan. And if you read the dissents of Alito, Gorsuch, and Thomas, all three of them say there are classes of children of illegal aliens who would be American citizens. Alito's was more nebulous, but both Thomas and Gorsuch in their dissents acknowledge that illegal alien children would be citizens of the United States in most cases, and Gorsuch have been in the majority except for the birth tourism issue. Neil Gorsuch's dissent makes very clear he would have been in the majority on the issue of citizens or children of illegal aliens. All the Supreme Court did was affirm 140 years of precedent. We have for 140 years, 120 if we really want to be precise, 120, 140 years. For 120 to 140 years, this nation has recognized that children born in this country, with the exception of foreign diplomats, the military invasion, things like that, that they are citizens. Many of you cite the statement of one of the authors of the 14th Amendment, and both the dissent and the majority opinion point out you've all taken him out of context. The author of the 14th Amendment was Senator Jacob Howard, and this is his statement. Every person born within the limits of the United States and subject to their jurisdiction is by virtue of natural law and national law citizen of the United States. This will not, of course, include persons born in the United States who are foreigners, aliens, who belong to families of ambassadors or foreign ministers accredited to the government of the United States, but will include every other class of person. the way it's written is who are foreigners, comma, aliens, comma, who belong to the families of ambassadors. The problem is everyone exerts that. They take an excerpt of that. As the Supreme Court pointed out, if you actually read the full paragraph in context and understand the Oxford comma wasn't a thing back then, there's an errant comma in the phrase. Because he is using nouns, foreigners, aliens, and then it's who belong to the families of ambassadors or foreign ministers. What the court says and what the long prevailing interpretation outside the hardcore anti-immigration is what it actually is saying is that this will not, of course, include persons born in the United States who are foreigners, aliens who belong to the families of ambassadors, or foreign ministers accredited to the government. Why? Because each of his phrases starts with a noun, except for who belong to the families of ambassadors. The only way to understand that one, who belong to ambassadors, is that the comma after aliens was misplaced. And there is no Oxford comma back in the 1800s when he said this. So is this will not, of course, include persons born in the United States who are foreigners, aliens who belong to the families of ambassadors, or foreign ministers accredited to the government of the United States. Now, if you take the entire statement of Jacob Howard, it makes it very clear that he is talking about aliens who belong to the families of ambassadors. He never contemplates illegal aliens who come to this country and give birth. But regardless of that, for the last 120 years minimum, that's how we've interpreted the law. And that's the Supreme Court decision, is we're going to keep doing what we've been doing. This wasn't an issue 10 years ago. This has only become an issue because Joe Biden allowed the border to be flooded with illegal aliens. What I disagree with the majority opinion, where I think John Roberts got it wrong, is he was too broad. John Roberts went too far as a reaction to Trump. And some of you aren't going to like to hear this, but the president deserves some blame. The president and his team went for broke on this. They took a maximalist position. And in taking a maximalist position, the Supreme Court responded in kind. Had the president issued his executive order on birthright citizenship and focused on birth tourism, he probably could have gotten minimum 5-4 decision. You had Gorsuch, Alito, and Thomas in the minority. Thomas, by the way, again, Thomas's dissent, 91 pages long, and it's far better written than the majority opinion, which spends most of its time responding to Clarence Thomas and his clear dictation of history. The Thomas decision is very good, but even Clarence Thomas in his decision acknowledges that many children of illegal aliens born in this country would be American citizens. The question was, were the parents coming here and leaving, or did they intend to stay? And if the parents intended to stay in the country, their children would, by virtue of that, be American citizens. Everybody's missing it. Everybody's dancing around it. Everybody wants to lay off Thomas. Amy Coney Barrett is being attacked as a woman with adopted children from Haiti. You can't trust her because she's got black kids from Haiti. That's literally a prevailing argument of the right online today, that Amy Coney Barrett is a traitor to the country. She's a closet liberal. I gave you Amy Coney Barrett the other day. Let me give you Amy Coney Barrett's record. For those of you who are, I mean, there's an entire pattern and practice here of eviscerating Amy Coney Barrett. She voted to get rid of Roe v. Wade. She voted to get rid of Chevron. She voted to give President Trump immunity from prosecution. She blocked states from removing Donald Trump from the ballot. She ended affirmative action. She ended temporary status for Haitians when she has Haitian adopted kids. She allowed states to prohibit transitions of minors. She banned boys from girls' sports. She empowered the president to fire commissioners of independent agencies. She got rid of the old Lemon Law and expanded religious liberty. She expanded gun rights. She ended majority-minority districts. But, oh, my God, she sided with the majority on this, and she's got black kids from Haiti. She must be a traitor to the country. Brett Kavanaugh sided with the majority, too. Now, Kavanaugh decided on statutory grounds. Amy Coney Barrett did not add a concurrence. She sided with the majority. But my suspicion is, and it is just, it's a suspicion, that if Congress passed a law and said that we will restrict birthright citizenship, Amy Coney Barrett would go along with it. She's a proceduralist and a textualist. And Section 5 of the 14th Amendment says Congress can pass laws to enforce it. And I think if Congress passed a law that clarified Section 1 of the 14th Amendment, Amy Coney Barrett would go along with it. That gives you 5 votes. This is not a disaster of a case. I think John Roberts went too far. I think John Roberts went far further than what he should have gone. And I think that Amy Coney Barrett would side more with the person that Amy Coney Barrett sides with the most on the court is Brett Kavanaugh. And Kavanaugh sided with the majority, but he claimed that the power comes from statute. It doesn't come from the text of the 14th Amendment. It just reiterates the text of the 14th Amendment, but Congress has latitude. And I suspect strongly that Kavanaugh, if Congress passed a law, would side with Congress on particularly on birth tourism. But also, there are things that can be done. I'm seeing the hysteria here of conservative pundits and activists of the grifter class. And this, friends, is the thing that I gotta point out to you is that the case maintains the status quo. And the only reason people are exercised about it is because of the mass flow of illegal immigration in this country over the last 4 years with Joe Biden. And many of those people have now been deported by the President of the United States, rounded up and deported from the country. But this decision is not some massive like destruction of the country. And in fact, I got to tell you again, and it's very important that you understand this, that it was clearly 8 people on the Supreme Court acknowledged that children of illegal aliens born in this country could become citizens. It was a matter of degree. It was not a matter of absolutes. Neil Gorsuch would have been with the majority except for the issue of birth tourism. Clarence Thomas acknowledged in his dissent that there were classes of children of illegal aliens born in the country who would be American citizens. Sam Alito was more nebulous, but even Sam Alito acknowledged that there was clearly a particular class of illegal alien who would be a citizen. And that is, if two parents were born in this country from illegal aliens and then they had a child in this country, that child would be an American citizen. The illegal aliens born in this country would not necessarily be, but their product, their child, a child descended from two illegal aliens, would be a citizen in this country. I'm not going to dwell on, I've been telling you for months, this is the way the case was going to go. But before I go to commercial break, I got to emphasize one more thing. If you are furious about this case, you should spare some of your wrath for Donald Trump's team who advised him to go for broke. Because had he been far more restrained and focused on birth tourism, he would have won this case. But he wanted to take the maximalist position, and the Supreme Court maximally pushed back. And if you can't acknowledge that, you're being intellectually dishonest.
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0: Welcome back. It's Eric Erickson here. I am coming to you from the Hotel Chelsea in New York. Unfortunately, we're going to have to do phone calls tomorrow because my setup here, I have limited bandwidth in order to broadcast the show to you and can't also run the call screening at the same time. So we knew this was going to happen. We tried to get a, it was just too expensive to get special lines run into this hotel room. So I'm in this building. Y'all, this is the coolest thing. I am actually in Mark Twain's room at Mark Twain had an apartment. They've subdivided into multiple hotel rooms, and I happen to be in Mark Twain's room. And down the hall is where Arthur C. Clarke wrote many of his science fiction, including 2001 A Space Odyssey. Bob Dylan lived upstairs. Janis Joplin lived upstairs. It is Ira Einhorn murdered that woman, you know, the founder of Earth Day, murdered that woman and kept her in the trunk of this hotel. The Allman Brothers used to live in here. George O'Keefe used to live. I had no idea the history of this place. It is so freaking cool. And it is the quietest. So now I'm not facing the street. If I was facing the street, maybe I'm facing a courtyard in the back. The hotel is super quiet. And they're pushing us. We got to get out of the hotel room here as soon as the show is over. They let us do late checkout. I'll be on a plane this evening coming back to Atlanta. Couldn't stay tomorrow because the rumor is that a certain bride and her NFL husband are getting married this weekend, and the bridesmaids are staying in the hotel. This is Taylor Swift's favorite hotel in New York City. She's written several songs referencing the hotel, and until she got her apartment here in New York, was known to stay here. So it's kind of a wild thing to be hanging out in the hotel. It's a neat place. It's in the Chelsea neighborhood, and I gotta tell you though, I mean, Pride Month is over. Every corporation in America has gone back to being straight again. But yeah, the a lot of rainbow flags hanging up in this neighborhood. In any event, it's cool. Now listen. There are other Supreme Court cases. I want to get to those cases. In fact, I suspect one of those cases is a more important case than this case, because all this case does is preserve the status quo. And I want to talk about those cases. But before I talk about those cases, when we come back, I also want to calm you down and provide you some solutions for how to deal with the Supreme Court. You don't have to amend the Constitution. In fact, the way I read the case, I'm pretty sure there would be a 5-4 vote in favor of Congress passing new laws without having to amend the Constitution. But there are other things that can be done. And those other things are easier to do. And many of those things can be done by the president himself without an act of Congress to upend the Supreme Court decision. And there are things I think the president is already plotting. I know a number of people who have advised him on some of these issues, and we'll get to those when we come back. So stick around. There are some easy solutions to implement, which is why this is not a hair on fire matter. 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
23: That heat dome we've been talking about all week, really building into the area today. Our heat wave kicks off. Our highs later today in the mid to upper 90s. They're going to stay in the upper 90s to low 100s clear through Sunday. There are signs this dome will break down by Monday, allowing a cold front to move in with showers and storms. Mid to upper 90s and mostly sunny today. Upper 60s to low 70s tonight. Hot and humid for your day on Thursday. Upper 90s to at least 100. I'm meteorologist Mike Mays in the NCN Weather Center.
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0: Welcome back. It's Eric Erickson here across the United States. This hour of the program brought to you by Van Allen Golf, A-L-L-E-N. 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I'll send you a link. You can check them out on Instagram as well. Great, great company. My goodness. It's such a fantastic putter. I love it. I'm ready to play golf. When we come back, there are actually two other major decisions at the Supreme Court. And believe it or not, despite the social media hysteria over the immigration decision, the biggest case yesterday from the Supreme Court with the greatest lasting issues of impact is the NRSC versus FEC. That case is actually way bigger than the immigration case, and the implications of that case are far more widespread and wide-reaching than the immigration case that just preserves the status quo. So we will get to that when we get back. But first, I got to tell you, I'm in New York City, and there aren't as many homeless people as I expected where I have been. Now, there have been some. The whole place, though, just reeks of marijuana. The entirety of every – I'm in Manhattan. I haven't gone out to Queens or Bronx or anywhere else. I've been in the Chelsea, the West Village, the Upper West Side, the Upper East Side, the Midtown area, and every single place you go just reeks of weed. It is so gross. It just stinks. So it's like skunks everywhere, skunks in a pine forest everywhere. There are homeless. I haven't ventured into the subway, but in Manhattan, at least you wouldn't know a lot of the problems. Now, I haven't been out at 2 o'clock in the morning. I had been reasonable and responsible, but I mean, this place, you could, it is the

0: white wokes of this place. It is the white progressives of this place who keep sustaining the socialism and the progressivism. So every Uber driver that I have had here and every driver of every car service I've had here has been non-white, some of them Muslim, some of them Hispanic, every single one of them conservative, and even the Muslim Uber driver, not a fan of Mamdani, not a fan of him. All of the working class people here in New York are far more conservative than the well-off whites who continue to advance socialism. And by the way, the socialism in this country, it's on the rise. Some big wins. We will get into the socialist advance with the Democratic Party. The commies are taking over the Democratic Party. They are advancing, and the Democratic Party is going to fall over and acquiesce to it. You mark my words, they absolutely are. There is no there's no resistance within the Democratic Party. They're incompetent and incapable of doing it, which, again, is why the NRSC-FEC decision of the Supreme Court yesterday is actually of more monumental, far-reaching importance than the immigration case, and everybody's missed it. No, there's always a sleeper case in the Supreme Court with much bigger impact, and I want to talk about that impact, get into it when we come back, and also the transports case, another huge win from Amy Coney Barrett in the Supreme Court as she's getting vilified by people on the right. I will break all those cases down when we come back and then get into the socialist surge in America and what the heck is actually going on. Eric Erickson here. 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

0: doing the show. I was going to go home in the morning and couldn't because I couldn't extend the stay because of a large party coming in. And it is believed this is Taylor Swift's favorite hotel. I didn't know. I had no idea. Didn't know anything about this hotel. It's a wonderful hotel. But in any event, in Rhode Island, her home is the subject to this tax. And a lot of middle-class people in Rhode Island who have what are called salt box houses, which are just tiny houses on the beach there in Rhode Island. The Rhode Island beach, by the way, is very rocky. It's not like a southern or west coast beach with a lot of sand. But people have them, and they're now getting eaten alive by the property tax issue because of the greed of the state legislature in Rhode Island. This is also happening, of course, in New York. And by the way, it turns out, you know, with the rent control stuff, I mentioned it the other day. In New York now, someone did an analysis. Get this. There are 60 to 90,000 vacant apartments in New York City. And the reason they're vacant is because they are rent-controlled apartments. And under rent control in New York, you can't rent an apartment for more than what the last tenant paid. And if a tenant died in the house, you can't rent anymore. And some of these apartments, they're upwards of $100,000 to repair them, and so they just sit vacant because you never make your money back if you tried to rent them, so you just sit on them, which is wild. Terrible public policy, which is why Milei got rid of it in Argentina, and yet the left in this country will not learn a lesson. When we come back, we'll talk about the left, the socialist takeover of the Democratic Party. Right now, let me tell you about my tankless water heater from Rinnai. 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
1: News this hour at Town Hall. I'm Bob Agnew in Washington. A ship has run aground in the Strait of Hormuz while using a route not approved by Iran. That's according to a report today in Tehran. It appeared to be aimed at underlining Tehran's claims to control the strait, which the world has long considered to be an international waterway. A massive, persistent heat dome is gripping the U.S., placing more than 120 million Americans under extreme heat alerts leading into the 4th of July holiday weekend. Must Ministry CEO Ike Reigard says they have a cooling center in County, Georgia, open during the day, especially when the temperature goes above 90 degrees.
2: Well, we know that over the next few days, that heat index may go anywhere from 105 to 108 degrees. It becomes life-threatening. So to me, this is a rescue station.
1: And scorching temperatures and suffocating humidity sweeping across the central, mid-Atlantic, and eastern states, bringing daytime heat indices between 105 and 115 degrees. Day-to-day life remains a challenge for those living in the aftermath of Venezuela's dual earthquakes last week. Stephanie Hochstetter is with the World Food Program in Venezuela, telling UN reporters that many victims are living in public spaces and having trouble finding enough food to eat.
3: I'm speaking to you from La Guaira, one of the hardest hit areas after the back-to-back earthquakes that struck Venezuela last Wednesday. The situation here, as it can happen in any catastrophe of this magnitude, is devastating. One man I met yesterday told me, holding his three sons by the hand, 2 years, 4 years, and 5 years, that he had no shelter, no food, no water. The mother had been taken to the hospital in Caracas. They lost family members and neighbors, and it is just heartbreaking to see the despair.
1: And more on these stories at townhall.com.
4: NCN News, I'm Melissa Dale. AP correspondent Charles Ledesma reports the World Food Program has delivered aid to quake-affected areas in Venezuela, and on Tuesday, a Jordanian team rescued a toddler in Caracas.
5: The UN Food Agency says they're distributing aid to thousands of Venezuelans affected by the June 24 earthquake, including in La Guaira, one of the most affected areas, where workers distributed food aid to residents on Wednesday. The WPF said also that they've completed a first distribution for 1,200 people. The agency adds they aim to reach 500,000 in the next 3 months, while on Tuesday afternoon, a toddler who'd been trapped for 6 days under a collapsed building was rescued. Footage shows jubilant Jordanian rescuers crying Mashallah, an Arabic phrase that means God has willed it, as they pulled the limp but responsive boy covered in white dust out of the rubble. Acting President Delcy Rodriguez identified him as 3-year-old Kleber Moran. I'm Charles de Ledesma.
4: A ship ran aground in the Strait of Hormuz while using a route not approved by Iran. That's according to a report Wednesday by state television in Tehran. The vessel was identified as a foreign container ship with no other details. Robert Harrington was sworn in as Charlotte's 60th mayor during a special swearing-in ceremony Wednesday, marking the beginning of a new chapter for the city following the resignation of longtime mayor Vi Lyles. He told those gathered,
6: "We've got an 18-month bridge here that's really important. It is a bridge to the future."
4: Harrington will serve the remaining 18 months of Lyles' term. Your thermostat accounts for about 50% of your Duke Energy bill. With triple digits expected this week, it's going to be very hard to avoid putting your air conditioning unit on full blast, driving up that bill. According to Logan Stewart with Duke Energy, the utility company has prepared for temperatures like this for months. 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
9: Dangerous heat is here to stay through the holiday weekend. Things are heating up out there today, and it will just progressively get worse as we edge closer to the 4th of July. It's sunny out there today. Highs are in the mid-90s. The heat index around 102. Mostly clear tonight. Temperatures stay in the low 70s. We'll have sunshine Thursday with highs around 100 and the heat index near 105. I'm meteorologist Amy Wilmoth in the NCN Weather Center.
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0: My people, it has been a fun time in New York, and I'm ready to come home. And I'm sorry I wasn't set up to take phone calls in the hotel today. But I wanted to spend time today navigating those Supreme Court decisions. Because, I think the FEC NRSC case is the bigger case. And the hysteria from people online about the immigration case is just not warranted when you read the decision. Clarence Thomas's dissent was 91 pages. I was up until 2 o'clock this morning doing show prep for you guys so that I could break down the cases for you. And it's just remarkable that Gorsuch would have been in the majority, would have been a 7-2 case, but for birthright or birth tourism. And Thomas is only degrees away from the Chief Justice. He has a much better opinion than the Chief Justice. He's far more persuasive than the Chief Justice. But even Clarence Thomas acknowledges that there would be a large group of illegal alien kids born in this country who would be citizens. It depended on where their parents intended to be domiciled.

0: Right. And by the way, that is my view here. Clarence Thomas and I have a very similar view here, that if the illegal aliens intended to come into this country and stay here and their kids were born here, the kids would be American citizens. That's where I think John Roberts got it wrong on that point, and Thomas got it right. It's all about domicile, but that's a more complicated rule. And that was Roberts' point. If that becomes really complicated to litigate, and he tried to come up with an easy rule, and I think he went too far in it. But you got 5-4 votes to ban birth tourism on the Supreme Court, and Congress could do it. Congress should do it. But even if Congress doesn't, the president can do things himself right now to crack down on birth tourism. And he's already secured the border. So calm down. All the Supreme Court did is say we're going to keep interpreting the 14th Amendment the way we have for over 100 years. So it's not a devastating decision. It's not a devastating decision, even though people online want you to be angry. They want the clicks, and they know rage bait drives traffic, and that's why they're trying to get you to be enraged. The Eden Pure Thunderstorm can't clean up what the Supreme Court did, but it can wipe out obnoxious odors in your hotel room, your car, your house, your basement, your kitchen, wherever you need them. 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Now, I will be back tomorrow. I'll be in my studio. I will take your phone calls. I will get your questions ready on the immigration decision. I'll take them tomorrow and so much more. Headed to the airport now. Thank you, Delta. I'll be back in Atlanta tonight. Have a great rest of the day.
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4: News this hour at Town Hall. I'm Bob Agnew in Washington. Federal Reserve Chairman Kevin Warsh has signaled that while inflation risks have eased a bit in recent weeks, the Fed remains committed to bringing prices back to the 2% long-term target.
5: We're going to deliver price stability in the U.S. That's what this committee has signed up to do. And our objective is to do that. The tactics, the strategy, and the rest, that's still to come.
4: During a central banker's conference, Warsh said that the Fed will also stay free of political influence.
5: We've been an independent central bank for a very long time. We're going to be an independent central bank at this moment, and you're going to see no changes on that.
4: Warsh may find himself coming under some pressure from the White House to try and keep inflation lower and also lower interest rates. The World Food Program has delivered aid to quake-affected areas in Venezuela, and a Jordanian team rescued a toddler in Caracas.
6: The UN Food Agency says they're distributing aid to thousands of Venezuelans affected by the June 24 earthquake, including in La Guaira, one of the most affected areas, where workers distributed food aid to residents on Wednesday. The WPF said also that they've completed a first distribution for 1,200 people. The agency adds they aim to reach 500,000 in the next 3 months.
4: That is correspondent Charles de la Desma reporting. The price you pay for your morning cup of coffee might just be on the way down.
7: Nestle may reduce coffee prices for consumers as bean costs decline, a senior company executive said Tuesday. The company will consider lower bean prices when setting retail prices, a potential boost to consumers seeking some relief from high coffee prices in recent years. Coffee prices rose sharply in 2024 and reached record highs in 2025 after adverse weather affected supplies.
4: That is Bill Alexander reporting on Wall Street. It's a mixed bag right now. The Dow is up by 62 points. The NASDAQ struggling. It's down 112. More from townhall.com.
8: NCN News, I'm Melissa Bale. Speaking with reporters, Vice President Vance says the talks in Doha are focused on the Strait of Hormuz for now.
9: Just ensuring that we continue to make the progress on that. And that's what they're focused on. And then, you know, we're going to, obviously, we're worried about the nuclear issue. We're going to start talking about that. So right now, the talks are going well. It's still pretty early.
8: Former CIA Director John Brennan is suing the Trump administration, demanding a court order that would require officials to preserve records from investigations that are targeting him. Brennan says the lawsuit filed Wednesday that the records would be essential for him to mount a defense on vindictive prosecution grounds in the event of a future indictment brought by the Republican administration. Surrey County officials are warning about the deadly risks of extreme heat inside vehicles, where temperatures can soar to dangerous levels in minutes. Justin Love, chief data analyst at the Surrey County Health and Nutrition Center, tells WXII.
10: Even on days when the sun may not be beating down, like an overcast day or just even a mildly sunny day, it is the ambient temperature outside that heats the car, whether or not that sunlight's out.
8: The nonprofit Kids in Car Safety reports that 9 children in the U.S. have died this year after being left in hot cars, a tragedy officials say is preventable. The hottest Independence Day on record is possible Saturday in central North Carolina as a streak of 100-degree temperatures arrives Thursday and doesn't leave until early next week. In the eastern part of the state, it is much the same. National Weather Service meteorologist Nick Petro is in Raleigh and tells NCN News.
11: Right now, our official forecast is right around 102 on the 4th of July, and our all-time record is 106 in Raleigh, so we're going to fall a little bit short of that.
8: Officials are investigating after a corporate jet and a box truck collided on a taxiway at Raleigh-Durham International Airport on Wednesday. RDU confirmed that there were no injuries to the truck driver or the two people aboard the aircraft. The airfield has reopened and is operating normally. 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
10: Dangerous heat is here to stay for the next several days, including all of the holiday weekend. We'll have sunshine today, highs are in the mid-90s, the heat index around 102. Take it easy out there today. Mostly clear tonight, temperatures will stay in the low 70s. It's sunny Thursday with highs around 100, the heat index up to 105. And sunshine for the 4th with highs in the triple digits and the heat index approaching 110. I'm meteorologist Amy Wellmuth in the NCN Weather Center.
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0: tours in Iraq, where he was exposed daily to toxic chemicals from those burn pits. Now, less than a year after returning from his final tour, sadly, William lost his life to T-cell lymphoma, and he left behind his devoted wife, their two daughters, and his widow, Dina, continues to fight tirelessly for veterans exposed to these burn pits. And in this now, believe it or not, it's 25 years, the 25th anniversary year since 9/11, we continue to see the lasting impact that that day has had on our heroes and their families. 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
6: News this hour at Town Hall. I'm Bob Agnew in Washington. President Trump says his objective in going to war with Iran remains unchanged.
7: Denuclearization of Iran. It's very simple. And Iran cannot have a nuclear weapon. Otherwise, all of this stuff that we look at, all of these things that we do, the country's never had activity like it's got right now. So we're building more factories and car plants and other things. We went for years without ever building one car plant. Now we're building many car plants.
6: The president speaking to reporters today before he took off to North Dakota, where he was speaking at the opening of the Theodore Roosevelt Presidential Library. The president also said today that Republicans will hold their first ever national convention ahead of a midterm election this year. The convention set to be held in Dallas on September 9th and 10th. Vice President J.D. Vance says discussions between the U.S. and Iran are going well as they hold indirect technical talks in Qatar about the Strait of Hormuz.
8: Just ensuring that we continue to make the progress on that. And that's what they're focused on. And then, you know, we're going to, obviously, we're worried about the nuclear issue. We're going to start talking about that. So right now, the talks are going well. It's still pretty early.
6: And the talks are based on a 14-point interim accord signed last month. President Trump posting about the death of one of the singers in the YMCA song, an anthem from the 1970s he's helped to make famous.
9: One of the men behind the 1978 hit YMCA has died, and President Trump paying tribute to him on his Truth Social page, writing, "Village People singer Victor Willis is dead at 74. He was a great and happy guy who loved that I used his group song YMCA at my rallies. It became a monster hit again 30 years after its original launch. We will think of Victor every time YMCA is played, like today and all throughout this July 4th birthday week. My condolences to his wonderful family and group. Victor Willis will be sorely missed. God bless him." Laura Winters reporting.
6: More at townhall.com.
10: NCN News, I'm Melissa Dale. AP Washington correspondent Sagar Magani reports the Federal Reserve's new chairman is signaling a focus on lowering inflation despite President Trump's push for lower interest rates.
11: The Federal Reserve's new chief appears to be dimming President Trump's hopes for interest rate cuts. Inflation hit 4.2% in May, the highest in 3 years. The Fed typically uses rate hikes to fight rising costs. At a conference in Portugal, Warsh made clear the Fed will work to get inflation down to its 2% goal.
12: We're going to deliver price stability in the U.S.
11: Asked if that's no matter what the president wants, Warsh noted the Fed's been independent for a very long time.
12: And you're going to see no changes on that.
11: The remarks suggest Warsh has shifted his views since replacing Jerome Powell as chair 5 weeks ago. He had called for lower interest rates last year while essentially campaigning for the job. Sagar Magani, Washington.
10: A ship ran aground in the Strait of Hormuz while using a route not approved by Iran. That's according to a report Wednesday by state television in Tehran. The vessel was identified as a foreign container ship with no other details. High Point police continue to investigate after a Thomasville man brought a flamethrower to a High Point church on Sunday. William S. Milliken III faces multiple charges, including having a weapon of mass destruction. He was discovered sitting in a truck in the parking lot of Wesley Memorial Methodist Church. This man lives across the street and told WGHP.
13: That's very surprising. I'm amazed, but, you know, today's society that we're living in right now and being a church, and the reason why they have police officers at every church function and other kinds of functions.
10: Officials are investigating after a corporate jet and a box truck collided on a taxiway at Raleigh-Durham International Airport on Wednesday. RDU confirmed there were no injuries to the truck driver or the two people aboard the aircraft. 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
20: The heat wave is ramping up this week, and make sure that you stay hydrated and take some breaks in the shade and AC. Tonight, skies are mostly clear with lows in the upper 60s to lower 70s. Thursday, we'll see lots of sun. Highs are in the upper 90s to around 100 degrees. And Friday, we're in the upper 90s to low 100s with sunshine and a heat index between 105 and 110. I'm meteorologist Kat Campbell in the NCN Weather Center.
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23: 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I've got like a million beefs with the airline industry and the process of having to fly. We need to like nationalize the airline industry.
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2: Good evening. Tonight's forecast, mostly clear. Lows dip into the upper 60s to lower 70s overnight. Thursday, the sunshine returns, and we could crack 100 degrees for the first time of the heat wave. Highs are in the upper 90s to around 100. Friday, we're back in the upper 90s to low 100s. Expect to see lots of sun with a heat index between 105 and 110. I'm meteorologist Kat Campbell in the NCN Weather Center.
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8: All right, 25 now till the top of the hour. 800-941-SEAN if you want to be a part of the program. All right, so our 250th anniversary, it is happening this Saturday. We will be in Washington for that. We will be at Mount Rushmore on Friday doing our shows from there. We're looking forward to that. You know, we've now partnered with our friends at Americans for Prosperity, and they're hoping that all of us will take 10 minutes and read the Declaration of Independence, our founding document. And our friends at American for Prosperity, they have launched what's called the Declaration Project. Now, this is a nationwide effort to help Americans rediscover the principles that made this country so exceptional, principles like dignity and freedom and opportunity and self-governance. What does the Declaration tell us? What separates us from so many other countries? All men and women are created equal. Our rights come from God, our Creator. That government derives its just powers from we the people, from the consent of the governed. These truths are not museum pieces. They are foundational for American liberty, so you can pursue your God-given talents in life. So they put out a challenge that this 4th of July, everybody read the Declaration with your family, your friends, your neighbors. You can do it at a cookout on your porch, anywhere maybe that you're gathering to celebrate, and maybe even talk about what those words mean. Remember, Reagan famously said that freedom is but one generation away from extinction. And as we now approach our nation's 250th anniversary, I can't think of a better time to reconnect with that document that started it all. And that's why our friends at Americans for Prosperity are leading the charge to secure our founding principles in the hopes that we leave this country better off than we found it, and that we can, you know, extend this for another 250 plus years. Anyway, take the pledge, join the movement. We set up a website. It's one word, AFPHannity.com. 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
8: All right, I've kind of been waiting for the right moment today to make Linda's head explode. Are you ready for your head to explode?
6: Sure. That sounds like a wonderful time.
8: You know, and we're going to have a different position on this. So there's this big rumor. It seems like it's real. It looks like it's real. I don't think it's a head fake. It could be a head fake. I don't think it's a head fake. And that is Taylor Swift is rumored to have rented out Madison Square Garden and is going to get married to Travis Kelce. And apparently, you know, there's going to be a lot of security, and everybody's kind of getting all wigged out about their wedding. I'm going to take a position that you're going to hate, and I don't care if you hate my position. You know, my attitude is if she can afford and the two of them can afford to rent out Madison Square Garden, which is not inexpensive, and that's where they want to have their wedding, and it's their day, they have every right to do it. And I'm not sure why everybody feels a compulsion to weigh in on the fact that this is going to be a big event and it's going to be very secure. I'm sure they're hiring tons of security on their own. And everybody's getting all bent out of shape about it. How about this? How about they have their wedding that they're paying for where they want? And how about everybody maybe just wish them the best? What's wrong with that?
6: Listen, I could care less about them, honestly. There's very, very, there's no lower level of how much
8: fake, fake, Fake news.
10: I don't think about them. The only time I talk about them is with you because you idolize them, but I don't.
8: No, I don't idolize them. I know it's like Alka-Seltzer in water. You cannot stand.
10: No, you talk about, oh, I like her music. Yeah, it's cute. It's fun. Is it really? Okay.
8: I never said I liked her music that much.
10: Yes, you did. Yes, you did. No, I have it on tape. I can go back and find it. I didn't say you were Swiftie. I will find it. But I will tell you this. Those two people are perfect for each other. They are narcissists. Neither one of them are all that great at what they do. They are glorified by a marketing proposed environment of fake people that just go around saying how terrific they are.
8: You are so, well, first of all, you don't know anything about football. Let's start there.
10: I know a little bit about football, but what I do know about Travis Kelce is that she has his cojones in her purse. The amount of stuff that he is doing now with all these different outfits and walking around, I'm like, oh my God, bro, where is your man card? She has totally taken it. It's embarrassing. But maybe that's what he needed.
8: I have no idea what you're talking about.
10: Travis Kelce. Well, you asked for my opinion, and now I'm giving it to you.
8: Okay, but you're giving me an opinion about football, and a year ago you didn't know what
10: I'm
8: crossing the plane
10: meant. Giving you an opinion about Travis Kelce.
8: Okay, well, Travis Kelce happened to be one of the best tight ends in NFL history, and I don't think anybody else on this program is going to dispute that.
10: I don't know. What does Katie think? Katie knows a lot about football. I don't think he's that great. I mean, yeah.
8: Well, he's getting older now, but I mean, he's had some phenomenal years as a tight end.
10: I don't like the way that he speaks. I don't like people that speak out about things that they don't know anything about, i.e. they both pushed for vaccinations. They both talked about
8: the vaccine
10: during COVID.
8: Forget the politics of it.
10: Why can't I? Why do I have to forget about it? That's why I don't like her. Both of them should just stick to what they know best, which isn't a whole lot. She knows music. He knows football. Go play music. Go play football. Now you want to take over Madison Square Garden on July 4th. Like the city doesn't have enough problems. You got to bring in all these bigwigs and all the security.
8: It's actually July 3rd. It's not the 4th.
10: Oh, my God. Really,
8: Sean? Oh, my God. Oh, my God.
10: Everybody knows that we're observing the 3rd for the 4th. Everybody's going to be doing their thing.
8: Not really, because I'm working on Saturday night, so I'm working on the 4th. I'm going to be in Washington, D.C. on air for 5 hours.
10: Good for you. One of a million. Everybody else on the 3rd is hoping to get some time. That's all I'm saying.
8: All right, let's get to our busy phones. Bill, in my free state of Florida, I got to get back to normal. Bill, how are you? Glad you called.
11: Good, sir. Thank you, Sean, for having me. Hey, I've been in law enforcement over 49 years and getting ready to retire here in Palm Beach County. When I started...
8: Oh, wow.
11: Yeah.
8: 49 years in law enforcement. That's amazing. What a career. Congratulations.
11: Well, thank you.
8: Thank you for your service.
11: Thank you. What I'm getting at is my oath of office. I had to take an oath of office each department I worked for. And I was held accountable for that oath of office, or I could have been removed from my position. Now, after being elected, politicians take their oath of office to uphold the Constitution and the laws of the land. Who governs that and who holds those people accountable if they violate that oath? They can't just sit there and say, I'm going to do whatever I want, can they?
8: Well, by law, they can't. If they violate the law, they can be charged. If it's an impeachable offense, usually they can be impeached. It's a very difficult process to get to any of that. You know, ultimately, I bring it down to its real basic fundamentals here. And I would argue that America, at any given moment in history, gets the government it deserves. If you wake up the morning after the midterm election and the Democrats have control of the House and the Democrats have control of the Senate, and we've done everything we can do on this program to warn you about how radicalized this party is with Graham Platner, El Sayed, Tellerico, Mamdani, AOC, The Squad, Grandpa Bernie, and Pocahontas, you know, this crazy lady out in Colorado that just won the primary last night, and these three people that won in New York. If you wake up the morning after Election Day and you're not happy, and you're going to now live through, you know, what we live through, you know, from 2020 to 2024, which is never-ending investigations and nonstop Trump hate, we'll have nobody but ourselves to blame. At the end of the day, whether we want to admit this or not, we will get the government we deserve. So I'm hoping, and that's why I'm so dialed in right now to the midterm elections, I'm starting early this year. Usually most people won't focus in on the midterm elections until post-Labor Day, but I'm looking at everything now because things are evolving very quickly before our eyes, and this party has been so radicalized, I think the American people need to be made aware of it. I know ABC, NBC, CBS, you know, MSDNC, CNN, New York Times, Washington Post, I know they won't do their job, so I try to get this information out to you, and I hope you'll share it with your friends and your family and your coworkers and anyone else in your life. But if we don't win, we'll have nobody but ourselves to blame. And I keep asking this audience to make one promise to me this year. And that I'm not asking for a lot. And that is, come hell or high water, that you're going to, you know, in your heart, mind, and soul, you are committed to voting this year, this midterm year. I think it's the most important midterm in our lifetime. I think these are uncharted waters. There's no telling what this radicalized party is even capable of. We know what their stated intentions are. And so, you know, you will be forewarned between now and November what's at stake here. And we'll do it on TV. We'll do it on radio. We'll do it on my podcast. I'll do it everywhere. If I have to talk about it 24/7, as long as my voice holds up, I'll do it. Anyway, appreciate the call, Bill. God bless you. All right, quick break, right back to our phones. Toll free, it's 800-941-SHAWN if you want to be a part of the program as we continue.
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8: All right, let's get back to our busy phones. It's 800-941-SHAWN if you want to be a part of the program. Let's go to Texas. God bless Texas. And let's say hi to Earl Lynn. Earl Lynn, you're on the Sean Hannity Show. Hi.
26: Hi, how are y'all doing?
8: I'm good. How are you all doing?
26: We're doing great. We're doing great. I have an idea.
8: I love ideas.
26: Okay. I believe that our weak Democrats should get a backbone and kick the socialist communists out. Don't let them hide behind the title like they're Democratic, because they're not, and make them call themselves the Socialist Communist Party so America knows what they are, and they have to show their true intent, which is to steal our freedoms, not our freedoms, because I would never take anything free from anyone, but the free housing, free food, free medical. The American people that take them up on that and believe in it, once they get them and they own them, that's a new kind of slavery. If they don't do what they want, they lose everything. And where are they going to be after that?
8: You know, this the Democratic Party of old

0: All right, more fallout from yesterday's Supreme Court decision as it relates to biological men and women's sports. We continue with Kristen Wagoner and Mary Kate is with us. You know, you wrote Mary Kate, and you and Madison wrote this op-ed. It was featured on FoxNews.com yesterday. You wrote, we didn't compete to win participation trophies. We didn't train to lose before even stepping at the starting line. So we're very grateful that now, by supporting states' legal authority to keep men out of women's sports, the court has reasserted decades-long efforts to promote women's athletics as separate and apart from men's sports. Let me ask you this question. If there are enough trans athletes and they want to have their own athletic league, would you be against that?
1: I can't really speak to that. I just know what I know, that women competing against women is fair and men competing against men is fair. So beyond that, I can't really say.
0: I bet that you could outrun me by a long shot because you've been training. You know, one thing that I learned from Riley Gaines, do you know she would spend about 8 hours a day in the pool training, and she did that for years of her life? How many hours a day as an athlete were you training before you participated in collegiate sports?
1: Well, in high school, just getting myself to the level to get a scholarship, I was doing 5 hours a day before school, after school, lifting weights, as well as just the sacrifice of my diet, my lifestyle. And it's special. It's led me to where I am today. So to have that challenged by men is deflating.
0: Would you say it ruined your experience, something that you had aspired to your whole life, and then this happened?
1: I would say a part of it, but the friendships that I made, the career I'm in now, like where it's led me, that can't be taken away by any man.
0: Well, we really appreciate your courage, and I'm very grateful to you also, Kristen Wagoner, for what you did and you know, putting in the time, the effort, the support. I'm sure a lot of money was spent on this process of getting to the Supreme Court. It's not easy to get there, and then to win is even harder. Congratulations to both of you, and I think this is going to help young women many, many decades to come, and you should be very proud of that.
2: Well, thank you so much. Thanks for sharing the truth about biology, because it does matter.
0: You know, I was thinking after Tallarico said that he's fighting for the right of biological men to have abortions, I thought I had to go back to school and take more biology classes, because I don't remember biological men being capable of having babies. I just don't remember, but I might be wrong. It's possible. But I'm learning more every day. He says there are six genders. I can only name two. So we're trying to get answers to all of these very important questions before the midterm election. Anyway, appreciate you both. Thank you. 800-941-SHAWN if you want to be a part of the program. Our friends at Sig Sauer, they are celebrating 250 years of freedom. They have an exciting summer promotion. When you buy any new P365 pistol, they will give you a free Sig Sauer everyday carry flashlight. I mean, this is the best of the best. This is one of the best everyday carry flashlights that you can buy. And right now, when you buy the number one concealed carry pistol in the country today, they'll give you one for free. Now, summertime's here, more people outdoors. The chances that you'll encounter bad people probably goes up in the summertime. Look, Sig Sauer, proudly made in America, made in the state of New Hampshire, live free or die. Many former law enforcement are there. They're building out the next generation of weaponry. Now, Sig Sauer is a proud partner to the U.S. military. They are the official sidearm of all branches of the U.S. military. I personally have an M17 pistol. That's the same one carried by our brave men and women defending freedom around the world. And remember, the P365, that is the number one concealed carry pistol in the country. Everybody on Team Hannity here has a P365. We're a Sig Sauer family here. Sweet Baby James and I, we have several. Linda has a very special one, a P365 Rose Special Edition. Does it have a rose on it? That's the question.
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14: Good evening. Tonight's forecast, mostly clear. Lows dip into the upper 60s to lower 70s overnight. Thursday, the sunshine returns, and we could crack 100 degrees for the first time of the heat wave. Highs are in the upper 90s to around 100. Friday, we're back in the upper 90s to low 100s. Expect to see lots of sun with a heat index between 105 and 110. I'm meteorologist Kat Campbell in the NCN Weather Center.
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8: All right, that's going to wrap things up for today. We got a great show. Hannity tonight, 9 Eastern on the Fox News Channel. Comrade Bill de Blasio thinks that the Democratic Party's headed in the right direction. We'll talk to him. We'll get reaction from John Fetterman. Gad Saad is going to join us. Also, Eric Schmidt, Clay Travis, much more. 9 Eastern, Hannity on Fox. See you then. Back here tomorrow. And thank you for making this show possible.

0: Now, I know a lot of you may not read. Maybe you want to listen to an audio version. I don't even know if they're available. I checked Amazon. These books are all heavily discounted because Amazon is about moving as many products as they can. I am not pushing this to make money. It's not about making money. I'm not going to make a lot of money off this. It's about you being the spokesman, the activist, the person at the dinner table, the breakfast table, at church or synagogue or wherever you are, explaining things to people. Explaining things to people. Now, it's a very short segment now, and I want to extend this, obviously, well beyond the bottom of the hour. But now the book on power, which is the last book I wrote, which came out about this time last year, about 11 months ago, give or take. I want to get into this with you, too, because those of you who are really, really smart and been with me a long time, you understand each one of these books really is a chapter in a series of books. These 10 books, starting with the Supreme Court book, Men in Black, all the way up to On Power. I suspect most of this will be viewed as, wow, this is good stuff when I'm dead and gone, and that's fine, but I'm worried about the here and now and what's going on in our country. So stick with me. It's all very important. We'll be right back. You know, I used to think a mattress was just furniture until I got my ghost bed made right here in America. 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
10: Good evening. Tonight's forecast, mostly clear. Lows dip into the upper 60s to lower 70s overnight. Thursday, the sunshine returns, and we could crack 100 degrees for the first time of the heat wave. Highs are in the upper 90s to around 100. Friday, we're back in the upper 90s to low 100s. Expect to see lots of sun with a heat index between 105 and 110. I'm meteorologist Kat Campbell in the NCN Weather Center.
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0: All right. What about this power issue? You know, when I write a book, as you know, I spend 4, 5, 6 months explaining it on TV, on radio, in person to a number of people, because I think it's very important. On Power Begins, many have written about and debated the issue of power, including the ancients and modern philosophers, scholars, and statesmen alike. Stick with me, this is important. Why? Because power determines your social arrangements, quality of life, and more to the point of this book, whether you are free or enslaved or some degree of either. In short, it determines your personal fate, the fate of your community, and the fate of a nation. Yep. There are infinite ways to view power, innumerable contexts and circumstances in which to apply it. There's truly no simple, concise, all-purpose definition for what is meant by power. Clearly, however, it's more than a mere word. To spend time thinking, talking, or writing about it is not a mere abstraction, a useless amorphism, or an elitist esotericism. Power is a term meant to describe some kind of force or energy that surrounds us all the time, is both ubiquitous in your life, into the life of an entire society, and is consequential in every way. Power is a core reality and characteristic of human existence, yet without more to go on, such as context and circumstance, it can be ambiguous and elusive. In all human pursuits, including personal pursuits and life events, power matters. At a macro level, power shapes economies, politics, and governments. Moreover, there are many variations, implied powers, necessary powers, assumed powers, granted powers, defined powers, and on and on. For most people, these are unstated and often unnoticed or obscure kinds of power, but they exist and they matter. Indeed, power is inextricably linked to liberty, although it's not to be confused with liberty itself. Power determines if there's too much liberty, like anarchy, or too little, like tyranny, depending on how power is exercised, who exercises it, and if it is bound by human rights. The American Revolution is an important and obvious example of power properly pursued and exercised, the point of which is to promote individual and societal liberty, including by means of representative, limited, divided government, that is, ordered liberty. Conversely, autocrats of every stripe, and in all ages, have exploited liberty to empower themselves at the expense of the liberty of others. In fact, one's use of liberty this way to expand one's own power to diminish, if not denude, the liberty of others is in a real sense a paradox. And it is a cancer that apparently metastasizes over time within democracies. Of course, there are democracies that have lasted several centuries, but in the end, they have all succumbed to the steady increase in the centralization of power and a decline in individual and societal liberty. Sadly, this appears to be the nature of things, right now, too. To be clear, then, even the most widely conceived nation-states, mindful of man's abuses of power and established with the intent of curbing and restraining that power, seem to fail in the end. Gone are Athens, Rome, and numerous lesser societies. Democracies struggle against the centralization of power almost from the moment they're established. Now, keep in mind, the first book, American Marxism, I go into incredible, comprehensive detail about what is happening in our culture, in our society, in our educational system, in school boards, to parenting, in our culture. And what is Marxism? What is it? It's obviously a defective form of a philosophy, an ideology, but it is tyranny, dressed up as humane, fairness. In a word, it's emotional. When you listen to the Marxists speak, it's all about emotion. You deserve this and you should get that, but let's go on with power. Because they're related in a big damn way. History is replete with examples of tyrants grabbing power in the name of liberty. Prime example exists in Marxist regimes where liberation through revolution, class warfare, where the masses, the so-called oppressed, are said to revolt against the powerful few, the so-called oppressors. The promise of liberty through community and collectivism results in hellish genocidal police states ruling over the people in their name, but without their consent and with an iron fist. Again, this is not only a phenomenon of tyrannies. As I noted in my first book, Liberty and Tyranny, not my first book, but an early book, Liberty and Tyranny. In our own country, President Abraham Lincoln observed that slave owners and abolitionists all claim to stand for liberty. Like liberty in the context of power, democracy is another word that is used by the power hungry to deceive and disarm. You know, like the Democratic Socialists of America? Democracy. That's right. Democracy is often alluded to by those who reject it, as they reject universal individual liberty, and where democracies exist, would destroy them. In his book, Politics in the English Language, George Orwell writes about the perversion of political words used in a consciously dishonest way. I'm quoting him. That is, the person who uses them has his own private definition, but allows his hearer to think he means something quite different. It's almost universally felt, writes Orwell, that when we call a country democratic, we are praising it. Consequently, the defenders of every kind of regime claim that it's a democracy and fear that they might have to stop using the word if it were tied down to any one meeting. Now, the word democracy, like the word liberty, is frequently used as a rhetorical weapon to deceive the true intentions and conceal the real nature of the abusers. Again, these behaviors and tactics are not exclusive to tyrants and autocracies. It's a real and growing threat in Western societies as they increasingly centralize power in the name of unlimited egalitarian and so-called righteous causes. Environmental justice, economic justice, social justice, equity, reparations, nationalized health care, the existential threat of climate change, and so forth, which require and in fact demand the centralization of power to supposedly ameliorate the perceived, claimed, and in some cases manufactured societal maladies, the final resolutions of which are not only impossible but are not necessarily intended to be solvable. The agitations, demands, and related propaganda are sledgehammers with which to pummel the limited and divided institutional barriers to centralized power in democratic governments. It's exactly what's going on right now. So when you read American Marxism, you will understand the forces behind that. Some of them are ethnic. Some of them are race-related. Some of them are economic-related. Some of them are sex and gender-related. Some of them are all of them. and the use and pursuit of power. Let us narrow the focus. I start with the observation, which I believe is historically indisputable, yet potentially controversial, which you can infer from what I have already written, that over the millennia, mankind has generally suffered more from the abuse of power and the concomitant diminution of liberty than from its humane and righteous application. There are important exceptions, of course, in the individual's everyday life and society generally. But narrowing the focus even further, in the long history of mankind, and even in modern times, the most pervasive form of governance under which most human beings live and have lived is authoritarian. Today, one need look only at the membership of the United Nations to prove the point. Some 70% of the world's population currently lives under brutal autocratic regimes. This raises an unpleasant question. Is this the natural state of mankind, at least in the communal sense, even if individuals themselves wish for and seek liberty? I term this negative power. So I'm creating a new philosophical framework here. I term this negative power. And I discuss that more fully in a later chapter called Negative Power. That said, in a democratic negative power, in a democracy, negative power typically takes the form of a steadily increasing centralization of authority that starts slowly but eventually spreads more quickly to cover all corners of the nation, moving closer toward a quasi-autocratic model. It occurs primarily in three general ways: the imposition by the few, for example, the judiciary; the peaceful vote of the many, where the people willingly vote for their own demise; or the slow institutionalization of, and acquiescence to, as Thomas Hobbes characterized it, a Leviathan, that is, a dominating and domineering army of non-representative bureaucrats. Of course, there are degrees to which centralization develops and occurs, some more aggressive and ominous than others. This is happening right now. That's why I'm taking the time to go through this. It's happening right in front of your eyes. Centralization in moderation, which is intended to secure liberty that does not exist or undergird existing liberty, that is, threatened or diminished by factionalism, mob rule, or anarchy, is of a different character than power secured for power's sake or with a tyrannical mindset or purpose. And again, looking at our own history, in the early days of our republic, the Articles of Confederation were abandoned because the national government lacked the power to do much. And as explained by the National Archives, just a few years after the Revolutionary War, Madison, Hamilton, and Washington feared their young country was on the brink of financial collapse. America's first constitution, the Articles of Confederation, gave the Confederate Congress the power to make rules and request funds from the states, but it had no power to enforce them. I'm going to go on. That's not the point right now. I just was explaining the point of negative power. Obviously, human beings are imperfect. This is not much of a revelation. Yet it seems downplayed or ignored by too many in democracies who acquiesce to or even cheer for governmental centralization when wrapped in promises of larger welfare state, ethnic, racial, economic empowerment, or godlike fixes to natural disasters and climate events. But the idea that the centralization of power, which necessarily concentrates authority in the hands of fewer imperfect individuals, and whose base of knowledge is naturally narrow, is a receipt for societal improvement, progress, stability, and well-being, is not only counterintuitive, but contrary to everyday human experience and mankind's history. Indeed, what makes the individuals more perfect as decision-makers, more moral as people, or more informed, wise, or prudential than anyone else? Nothing. Autocrats are not known to possess such qualities or demonstrate them when exercising power. Most excel at acquiring power, but not much else. Indeed, those who achieve such a station exhibit a greater affinity for the darker side of human behavior, including corruption and dishonesty, immorality and hubris, anger, vainglory, egomaniacal, and so forth and so on. Although a rare good or perceived benefit may come from this wielding of power, such as the claim that the Italian fascist Benito Mussolini made the trains run on time. By the way, it's a myth. It's farcical and awfully deadly delusion. Is this interesting to you, Mr. Medusa? Keep going, I will. Moreover, where's the evidence that concentrated power in the hands of administrative state, where the bureaucrats consist of specially trained experts and societal organizers who know what is best for the people and know how best to achieve those ends, supposedly? Where has this ever existed anywhere? Certainly not in America, as will be discussed later. Contrarily from Aristotle and Cicero to John Locke and Montesquieu and numerous others, philosophers and scholars have argued for the wisdom of diversified, dispersed, mixed power within governments, that is, where power checks and balances power, which provides a greater likelihood of enlightened leadership and administration, greater respect and appreciation for the civil society and non-governmental parts of society, and more protection of individual sovereignty and free will. In essence, a positive power structure attempts to contain and control the dark side of the human character and experience, and emphasizes the capacity for a civilized and just society. I'm just going to read a little bit more, but you can see I spent a lot of time digging into this issue, and there's very few footnotes in this book, or endnotes, I guess they call them, because these are my own thoughts. Excuse me. They're my own thoughts. Think about this. I think we'd better take a break, actually, and then I want to get back to this because there's just a few more paragraphs I'm going to read to you, and then we will sum up, because a lot of people are anxious right now, including me, worried about what's happening to the country. You see the enemy within. You see the Supreme Court ruling yesterday. You're very, very concerned about these elections. You see what's happening to the Democrat Party. What are Republicans going to do? What if the Democrats take over? There's a lot of tumult going on. It's all intentional. We are, in fact, under attack by the enemy within. More the reason to understand what I'm trying to portray. We'll be right back.
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14: On the line with me right now is Mike Hess. 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
16: This is Steve Woodward teeing off. Fear that artificial intelligence will replace humans is easing as the actual threat posed by AI emerges. AI tries to influence how we perceive reality and drives narratives that show up in social media posts or in legacy media's fake news spin. But narratives must have authors, and we know who they are. Unaccountable techie lefties feeding insatiable AI engines. The result? There is no universal AI reality. Consider what happened when Media Research Center asked three AI products a simple question. Should Americans be grateful for the 250th anniversary of America's founding? Anthropic's Claude, dominated by ex-Biden insiders, promptly highlighted Americans whose ancestors were enslaved and dispossessed. Gratitude shouldn't be demanded because some Americans have complicated reasons to feel otherwise. Grok, Elon Musk's AI venture, expressed no mixed feelings. Gratitude is a reasonable and evidence-based response, Grok advises. OpenAI's ChatGPT was indifferent, observing, "The anniversary itself does not require any particular emotional response." Two AI platforms fail or refuse to portray America 250 as a celebrated milestone, but it's not a flaw, it's the whole point. I'm Steve Woodward, thoroughly teed off.
17: I'm Ella.
18: And I'm Eva.
17: We and everyone in our family.

0: Islam is the only the major faiths that combine faith with governance in Sharia law. You won't find that in the Torah. You won't find it in the Bible generally, the New Testament. Many have noticed that. Many. When you're familiar with Alexis de Tocqueville and his two books, really two volumes, one book on democracy in America, he points out how Islam is wholly unfit for the American system, or most democratic systems, because it's obviously the imposition of a fundamentalist religious ideology onto a political system. Now, in his book, I won't read a whole lot to you because we've given you a lot so far today, and we'll do this another day. Islamic Government, which has been called the Ayatollah's Mein Kampf. He was a big adherent of Hitler and Lenin and Mao. Excuse me, and Marx. And in this, he explains in terms of Islam, Sharia, and politics, need for executive agencies, methods of great profit, need for continued implementation of laws, truth of Islamic laws in finance and defense, blood money, penalties for blood money, how to form a government and hadith, distinction from other political systems, that the rulers must be immersed in Islamic law, talks about what jurisprudence is about, subjective law, nascent rules, sublime goals, qualities of a ruler, the rule of jurisprudence. It's very intimate, very, very exacting. It's also blood-curdling, when I'll get into this another day. It goes on in exquisite detail. Purging religious centers, that is, those who are nonconformists. Reforming those who claim holiness but don't really embrace it. Eliminating traces of intellectual and moral colonialist aggression. This is where his brutality really kicks in. Long-range resistance. And much, much more. Extraordinary detail. The difference between Christianity and this form of Islam, and Judaism and this, is that our laws and our beliefs do not provide comprehensive and detailed governing principles.
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12: Good evening. Tonight's forecast, mostly clear. Lows dip into the upper 60s to lower 70s overnight. Thursday, the sunshine returns, and we could crack 100 degrees for the first time of the heat wave. Highs are in the upper 90s to around 100. Friday, we're back in the upper 90s to low 100s. Expect to see lots of sun with a heat index between 105 and 110. I'm meteorologist Kat Campbell in the NCN Weather Center.
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0: 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I noticed the difference right away. Now, if you're waking up stiff, you're tossing and turning, sleeping hot, even reaching for pain relievers before bed, hoping tonight will be different, that's not aging. That could be your mattress talking. And here's another thing I love about Ghost Bed. You ready for this? You ready for this? This weekend in particular, you get 101 nights to try it at home. If you don't feel the difference, you can send it back risk-free. Hello? Hello? 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To try it at home. If you don't feel the difference, you can send it back risk-free. 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I'm telling you, this is fantastic. Their products, their choices. This is a real opportunity, a real opportunity. And try it for 101 nights. Are you kidding me? They put it all on the line. All right. Let's keep going, shall we? Birthright citizenship. You know more about that than anybody on the face of the earth. But let's hear what the Speaker of the House had to say about this, Mike Johnson. He's a good man. By the way, he's also a constitutional lawyer who was a lawyer and litigator in the conservative legal community for many years. Cut one, go.
15: I do think that this has been grossly abused in recent years, okay? And that is the case that was being made by the plaintiffs in the case, and we're very sympathetic to that because it is a serious problem. It's become a tourism, birthing tourism, they call it, you know, a trend where people will just come and you just come onto the soil and have your child and then they're able to avail themselves of the welfare state and everything else. It's been abused. It's one of those things that was intended to serve a noble, important purpose and has been thwarted and overused and abused. And so I'm sure that we'll continue to look at that. I mean, I'm sure the conclusion from this opinion is going to be that you got to have you got to amend the Constitution to fix that. As we all know, it's a big challenge to amend the Constitution. It's only happened 27 times in our whole nation's history. And the reason is because you got to have two-thirds of both chambers of Congress and three-fourths of the states to ratify. It's usually at least a many years long process and very complicated. We'll see. I'm sure there's going to be lots of discussion about that. I will say I'm very disappointed in that outcome. I think it subjects the country to serious challenges going forward, and we'll have to deal with it as a Congress.
0: Be difficult to deal with, I can tell you that right now. They constitutionalize this. You hear people making stupid comments. Let's amend the Constitution. Okay. As long as you have Democrats in the House and Senate, you're not going to get two-thirds votes of the House or the Senate, plus the Rhino Republicans, to do anything. As for a statute, the statute can't change the core fact now that this has been constitutionalized. Statutes don't change the Constitution, as you well know. So we'll see what can be done on the periphery, on the fringe, but the heart of it is the heart of it. Hassan Piker is a lowlife. He's a Jew hater. He is a terror supporter. He is a supporter of these Islamist Marxist movements. He was born in the United States. He is a birthright baby, or was, brought to Turkey where he was radicalized and then brought back to the United States. And he's just a little example of what's going to happen and is happening to our country with this nonsense. And here he is on this issue as well. Cut five, go.
16: This is such an insane and fundamentally un-American concept.
0: I really get sick and tired of Islamist commies who tell us what is un-American. Don't you? They hate America. They hate our Constitution. This is what I always talk about. And yet now they're going to wave around the 14th Amendment, the ruling by Roberts and his ilk on the court, wave it around as some great victory, when in fact their whole goal is to burn down the entire constitutional construct of the country. Go ahead.
16: I cannot begin to explain this to you, okay? Ellis Island.
0: You know what? Shut up. I don't even want to hear your stupid voice. You make me sick to my stomach. Mm-hmm. I don't know. By now, you probably saw this hearing. Mike Lawler. I like Mike Lawler a lot. You don't have to agree with him on everything, but I agree with him on a lot. He's just a good guy. He's in a marginally blue Democrat district. We have to carry districts like his in New York and other places, or we can't win. But he's a smart guy. He's a principled guy. He's a fighter. And there he is. They're on this committee. They have the Gorman family there, among others. And you have this lowlife, Jayapal. This is our fourth hearing on the subject of these families and what took place here. We could be focused on other things like, you know, health care and food. And there's the poor woman sitting there, and you probably saw this on Fox and elsewhere. They lost their beautiful daughter. She was shot in the head. She literally ran for 40 feet while this animal chased her and executed her. And she's saying, what could she have said in the 40 feet, calling out to her mommy, calling out to her daddy, calling out for help, knowing that she was going to be gunned down? Can you imagine, ladies and gentlemen, can you imagine this happening to your family? Can you imagine going through this nightmare every damn second of every day without your baby anymore? The inhumanity of the Democrats. They don't want to talk about it. It's the fourth time. We're not going to talk about this. And by the way, one of the things that's never been said about this birthright crap and these open borders, the inhumanity that has involved in all these years with hundreds of thousands of missing children and women sold into sex slavery. Cut seven. Go, Mike Lawler.
17: So while some of my colleagues may not want to hear the truth, the same outrage you feel about Renee Good and Alex Pretty,
18: Mr.
17: you should
18: Chairman,
17: feel about Sheridan Gorman and Lake
0: Ryan. So stop right here. So this is Jayapal trying to shut him down. She's the head of the commie wing of the Democrat, but they call themselves progressive. That's commie. You hear progressive, it's commie. And then Raskin, whose father was a big-time Stalinist and started the Institute for Policy Studies. Go ahead and Google it. Go ahead and Google it. These are two big-time commies. Two big-time commies. Go ahead.
17: Every angel family in this country.
19: I do feel that outrage.
17: You do not. Because if you did, you would not support sanctuary jurisdiction.
19: Do you feel the outrage about Alex Pretty and Renee Good?
17: You should be ashamed of yourself.
19: You don't belong in this committee. You should get the hell out of here. You don't understand the rules of the committee. You don't understand the Constitution.
20: Mr. Raskin. Mr. Raskin.
17: You're absolute disgrace supporting sanctuary policy.
19: Say one word about Alex Pretty and Renee Good.
17: I did. I wrote a whole New York Times op-ed about it. You should be absolutely sanctuary policies that resulted in their daughter's death.
20: The committee will be in order.
21: Mr. Chairman, I just want to say we will not.
0: Shut up. Shut up, you jackass. Mm-hmm. Your victim's family members testifying on sanctuary policies. She's whining about, this is the fourth hearing. Go ahead on that one. Cut eight, please. Go.
21: Unfortunately, this hearing is it's the fourth time in this committee that we've had a hearing on sanctuary cities, the fourth time. And there's many other things that we could be doing other than this. I would have loved to have had some hearings on the unconstitutionality of the president's executive order on eliminating birthright citizenship. This is something that the Supreme Court just ruled today in a 6-3 majority.
0: So why would you need a hearing, genius? Go ahead.
21: constitutional. And yet this was...
0: Understand, Jessica Gorman, the mom of Sheridan Gorman, who was executed by this animal, is sitting there with her husband and her other daughter, her younger daughter, as are other individuals whose children were murdered due to sanctuary city policies in blue cities and states. And she's listening to this woman complain. This is our fourth hearing. Go ahead.
21: That caused so much fear and trauma across the country. We could have been discussing that.
0: Mm-hmm. Well, here's the response from Jessica Gorman. This poor mother is going through unimaginable hell. Cut 9, go.
1: And in what world does the child who spent her life making sure no one was lonely die terrified and alone on a pier in Chicago? In what world does the girl who saw everyone become invisible to the people in power responsible for protecting her? This cannot be explained away, and it cannot be buried beneath a list of unrelated issues that you all paraded before us. Thanks for telling me without telling me that, you know, you're here, but you don't want to be. This is the fourth time you had angel families. Thanks for telling me you don't care. This cannot be buried under your slogans, your statistics, or excuses, and this just can't stand.
0: You feel the agony, you share it, don't you? You tear up just listening to this poor mother. This family's been destroyed. All over the country this takes place. All over the country. And the Democrats are nominating and electing in their primaries communists, Islamists with ties to Hamas, individuals who are talking about destroying the state of Israel, individuals who are talking about 9/11 as a good thing, our country. The Democrat Party is nominating these people. They're going to be serving in your United States Congress. We have got to inform ourselves. That's why I spent an hour and a half at the beginning of this program. We've got to be the beacons here. We've got to help talk to our family and friends and acquaintances. If we don't push back, it's over. This is our country. We can't rely on other people to do all of our talking and battling on these things. We have to do it. Now, you and I, right here, we help strengthen and give birth to the Tea Party movement. You and I, right here. Help give birth to, with Mark Meckler and the folks, the Convention of States movement. You and I right here, after the early primaries in 2016, we all pulled together when we got behind our president now, Donald Trump, and we fought for him. We fought against the lawfare they were using and the impeachments they were using to try and destroy him. And you and certainly he and others, we were involved in his reelection. And we're going to have to defend him again because they're coming after him, and we'll do what we have to do. But you and I are uniquely positioned. Not the internet, not the podcasters. They can pat themselves on their ass all they want. Right here, conservative talk radio. You and I are the ones who are positioned to do something about this. And by God, we will. I'll be right back.
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0: 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When we come back, we have a montage for you from Stu Studio on X. Democratic Socialists of America. Stop using that phrase. We will use it to identify them, but then we will use the correct nomenclature. The Marxist Islamists who seek to destroy our country. Have you noticed how young the people are who they're electing? Not in all cases, but the vast majority. 29 years old, an immigrant from Africa, or you got an immigrant from somewhere in the Middle East, or you got an immigrant from China. Crazy, isn't it? I wonder why it's happening. Well, ladies and gentlemen, it's not by happenstance. It's not a coincidence. It's a plot. It's a strategy. It's playing out right before your eyes. And you know what Hakeem Jeffries and Chuck Schumer are doing about it? They're embracing it. They're cowards. They hope they can survive. They'll be gobbled up too.
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